0: 7, Mukwele Akale. You're also going to have number 9, Chris Donovan, as your striker. So give me a player to watch out for City.
1: If I'm picking number 9 for Lexington, I'm picking number 9 for Louisville City. I have been so impressed with Chris Donovan. He has just been an amazing number 9 for Louisville City. It's been hard for Louisville City to find a good number 9, and I have been obsessed with Chris Donovan. He's so good at not only creating opportunities for himself, but for his teammates. His effort and energy is always all-time high, and he does so good with his movement that it forces the defense to constantly be aware of where he is, thus opening spots and opportunities for his teammates around him. So keep your eyes on him. It's a battle of the nines up top.
0: The other battle that's going to be very interesting to watch out for is the midfield. You've got two of the best players in the entire USL Championship, Aaron Malloy for Lexington and Taylor Davila for Louisville. What about that battle in the midfield? What do you think of that one?
1: I mean, what did I say in my keys? We got to win the battle in the midfield. That is where the game is going to be won, and I am obsessed with the battle of Malloy and Davila. I think those two are such veteran, experienced players. They're also two players that are so composed on the ball and are very creative. So I'm really excited to see how those two are going to battle out and then how those two are going to drive their team. Malloy is the captain for Lexington tonight, so he is going to bring that leadership in the middle of the field. And while Taylor Davila isn't a vocal leader, he's not the captain, he leads through example. And when he is on and he is playing well, the energy feeds around him. So he has to be the one orchestrating the offense. He is our guy to lead the team going forward. And so it's really going to be fun to see which one of those guys, Malloy or Davila, is going to step up and orchestrate this match and lead their team to victory.
0: We've got one of the best, in my opinion, uniform matchups we're going to get all year here at Lynn Family Stadium. You've got Louisville City going out there in their iconic all-purple kits. They're going to work from right to left on your radio dial. That's the Estapinal Inn towards the scoreboard. And Lexington is out there, and they're all white. They resemble a jockey silk as well. It's a beautiful white kit. They did it very well this year, I felt like.
1: It's a bright white, too.
0: I was waiting for this matchup to happen. Love seeing it here. And we're about a minute away from kickoff. We're going to stick here for the first half, as tonight's broadcast is brought to you by Toyota. This is a big-time matchup. You can feel the energy right now in Lynn Family Stadium as well. People are into this match. They know what it means to both sides. It's a big deal, not only when it comes to bragging rights, but everything this could potentially mean in the USL Cup and just momentum going forward throughout the rest of the season. Not the start to the year that really either team wanted, especially for one side. One of them went through a change they weren't ready for. The other team didn't have the start at all that they were expected to have in the league. But final match day of the USL Cup. Each team can go through. Louisville just needs a point, and they're going to head to the knockout stage. Lexington needs 3 and needs some help. This one just means more to the state of Kentucky. Will it remain purple or will it turn green? It's the Commonwealth Cup presented by Republic Bank, and it's right here on ESPN 680. I'm Aiden Riggs. I'm joined by Casey Whitfield. Let's have a fun game here.
1: I am so excited for this one. Like you said, the fans are already getting into it. It's already loud in here. It's a perfect night for soccer. It's like one of the cooler nights that we've had here in a while, and it is going to set up for a beautiful match. So I want some goals. I want some fun, and let's see some good soccer.
0: Lexington is going to start off with it first, and on top of it is Rodriguez, and we are underway. Let me change that. And they're off in Kentucky. Lexington starts down the right side. Trying to get underneath that one is none other than Phil Goodrum. And Jansen Wilson, the other Kentucky kid, is going to take that away and chip it down Louisville's left side. City trying to gather it. Kevin Lambert back into the lineup for the second straight game, recovering from an injury that sidelined him for 3 months. Louisville's going to set up their offense for the first time tonight with Sean Tosh working from left to right. He goes towards the right side where he finds the Englishman, Sam Gleedle. Very happy after the scoreline of that England-Norway game that just went final about 20 minutes ago. But to the left side, he's going to send it, trying to find Jake Morris. Going to go just in front of him, but Lexington plays it first right to Kyle Adams. Here's Morris on the left side. Dances with it along that left touchline. Felt a little bit of pressure there from Firmino. Going to work it way back to the youngster, Brandon Days. The captain, Kyle Adams, once again on the left side, finds Davila, trying to lead Wilson down the left side, intercepted by Lexington. Going to go out of bounds for a Louisville throw-in. What do you want to see in these opening 5 minutes from Louisville?
1: I got to see the energy and the effort. They've got to try to push forward and see where Lexington's gaps are. Lexington, you want to catch them off guard. You don't want to let them get settled in the game, especially when you're in front of your home fans. So you have to come out early, put the pressure on, and see if they can get a shot or two.
0: Lexington trying to break it down the right side off that Louisville throw-in. They send it out of bounds, though. It's going to be another throw-in for Louisville City here on the left side. Kyle Adams is waiting for it. Looks like Simon Bird's going to send the ball from the midfield to him. There was a little discussion last week between Simon Bird and the fourth official when Bird kept doing that. It seemed like the fourth official was not a big fan of Simon giving his player the ball there. But no issues
1: it's
0: so far in this
1: Come
0: one.
1: On.
0: We're going to keep an eye on it as it goes on. But towards the left side, Lexington's going to intercept this and work it there in the second minute. Still scoreless between Louisville City and Lexington SC. A battle for the bluegrass here on ESPN 680 on the left side. Lexington's going to start working it around. Molloy got his first touch of the match. Now it's going to be Rodriguez on the right side of the center circle. Across the halfway line, he took it. Handed it off to Firmino. He's going to work it back to Molloy, who's dropping all the way back. Almost playing somewhat of a center back right now with how he's lining up on the back line. They try and work it up the left. Rodriguez was trying to get there. The flag goes up for the offsides. All the way on that far left side is Marcus Epps. It's going to go in favor of Louisville City.
1: And that's still one thing that I think Louisville City has done so well consistently year in, year out, is their offsides trap. They are very good at holding that line and forcing teams to be in offsides positions. So kudos to them. They've got to continue to make sure they hold that line strong because Phil Goodrum will challenge that this evening.
0: Towards the right side, Louisville's going to work it. Mukwele Akale gets there in time. He's even at the top of the 18 on the right side. Gets knocked off the ball there by Marcus Epps. It's a throw-in for Akale. He gets it in to Sean Tosh. Tosh going to work it from the right side towards the central channel to Lambert. Lambert played it to Davila, who found Days back to Tosh. Tosh knocks it off of Lexington and out of bounds. Another throw-in on the right.
1: Just got to be a little cleaner from Louisville City. Right now, they're trying to play this one-touch passing, which is great. I love that. I love that we're playing fast. But the passes are not clean, and it's forcing this sloppy play, which is then slowing us down. If we can clean up our touches, clean up our passes, it's going to allow us to play faster and find those gaps in Lexington's back line.
0: Morris finds Davila inside the center circle. Fourth minute of play. We are scoreless between Louisville and Lexington. Right side, Gleedle with a touch, sends it forward to Akale. Lexington just knocks out of bounds. You can really see how Lexington is dropping back. They're not trying to give Louisville anything to work with right now.
1: No, they're condensing the field. The only player that is not behind the ball right now is Phil Goodrum, who is just sitting up on the center backs, which is forcing Louisville City to have to keep two dropped deep and not allowing them to push numbers up.
0: Interception from Lambert. He finds Morris towards the left, and Louisville's going to work it out wide and finds Jansen Wilson. Wilson dribbling back towards the top of the D. He's got some space as he gets there. Wilson going to try from outside. Knocked off the ball by Rodriguez. Goes towards Goodrum. Trying to go back to Rodriguez, but finds Wilson instead. Goodrum might have forgot what jersey he's wearing. He's passed that right to Jansen Wilson, but Louisville's going to take it. Adams working towards the left side. Finds Jake Morris. Morris thought about finding Donovan, who's shifted his way towards the left. Instead, elects to go right. To Adams, who goes far right to Tosh. Tosh to Gleedle, right touchline inside the final third. Here's Sam Gleedle finding some space, a good pass to Lambert. Lambert trying to lead Akale, weren't on the same page. Gonna go out of bounds for a goal kick.
1: Love the idea for Lambert. I think that's the right pass. You just gotta be on the same page. The way Louisville City is going to beat this defense right now is they've gotta shift it from side to side. They've gotta move it quickly, and then they've gotta find those penetrating passes to Davila, to Lambert, that are gonna force Lexington to really have to shift out of their shape. They're going to be going side to side, and then they're going to have to collapse in, which is going to open up then space for Jansen Wilson, for Donovan, for Akale to pop in and get the ball.
0: Goodrum got a touch onto that header on the left side. He handed it off. Working forward with it was Green. He's going to work it back to Arturo Ordonez on the right side. Ordonez, one of three players for Lexington in this return match. Guys that are played for Louisville City at some point in their career for Ordonez and Goodrum, it's their first time back. Oliver Simle, the keeper for Lexington, did make a couple appearances here for some other USL Championship teams. And actually, Ordonez and Goodrum, before they came to Louisville, played in this building as well as a visitor. So all very familiar with Lynn Family Stadium, hoping to spoil the party that Louisville City is throwing tonight. Molloy lets that one go to Ordonez. Ordonez back to Molloy. Molloy's going to look towards his left where he finds Brown. And Brown's going to shift that one to Green outside. Green tries to lead Epps. Epps gets knocked off the ball there by Sam Gleadle. Recovers it, though, and sends it to the right to Ferry. Ferry going to try and start to lead for Mino. Lexington's going to shift this all the way from left.

0: playing with a little bit more pace. Their possession has been slightly cleaner than Louisville City's, allowing them to be able to create a more solid chance.
1: Down the left side, Danny Fondes sent that free kick. It's going to be immediately knocked out of bounds by Lexington. Simon Bird's going to try and assist Jake Morris, make that Kyle Adams for the throw in here on the left side. They're just in front of the halfway line on the attacking half of the field. Kyle Adams motion around his guys. Going to send this down the touchline. Wilson got past him. Ordonia steps over to send it forward, looking for Goodrum. Goodrum's going to find its way back to Malloy. Lexington going to regroup and work it out wide. 8th minute of play. Still scoreless between Louisville and Lexington. Match number 2 of the Commonwealth Cup presented by Republic Bank. It's also match day number 4 of the Prince Tires USL Cup. Louisville City controlling their own destiny in group number 4, or as some call it, the group of death in the USL Cup. So,
0: I mean, it is a grueling one.
1: Only group with 7 teams in the entire thing. We don't need to mention there's a group with 5.
0: Right.
1: But still. But,
0: yeah, it's fine. It's fine. We're not mad.
1: Is what it is. Aaron Malloy is going to work towards the center circle. Played it quickly to Rodriguez, who went right back to Malloy. He felt the pressure from Chris Donovan. Lambert's going to apply some pressure now onto Ferry, who works it out wide. Too much contact there from Lambert. And a free kick comes for Lexington. Rodriguez immediately off the resumption from left to right. All the way out wide it goes towards the right side where Nick Firmino is dropping back. Firmino looking around. He finds Aaron Malloy. Malloy slowly dribbles forward. Ball goes forward to Epps just inside the final third. He gets converged on by Akale and Tosh. Akale took him out from behind. And it is going to be a 5th-3rd free kick on the left side for Lexington.
0: Really nice play there from Marcus Epps. I mean, he just baits Akale over. Tosh comes over, and then he cuts it back to split the two and then draws the foul. It's really, really nicely done by Marcus Epps here, and it's going to set up a pretty good set piece for them. It's a little far out for a shot. I'm definitely not expecting this to be a shot on goal. I'm looking for a service being dumped probably right outside the 6-yard box towards that back post, looking for those runners in the box.
1: Sun not an issue tonight for Danny Fondes. It's behind a cloud over the Ohio River. But Malloy's going to send it from left to right, going towards the net. Heads put on by Lexington. But it goes way over. Danny Fondes comes down hard right above his 6-yard box. Going to get back onto his feet, though. But Malloy was trying to serve that to the top of the 6.
0: That's a great service into the box. Very dangerous and exactly where you want to put it because it's going to force the keeper to have to come out and make a big play. But it's also a perfect spot for your teammates to get on the end of it. The problem is the teammate got underneath it, so it went up over the goal instead of getting on top of it or getting down over it to actually put it in the back of the net.
1: Danny Fondes going to set up on the left side of his 6-yard box. Going to push everyone down the left side. Teams have already met 2 times this year. Only 1 time counted for the Commonwealth Cup, though. That was the opening match of the season where Louisville City picked up a 2-1 win over Lexington. Akale got a goal in that one along with Aiden McFadden. And then Louisville City actually knocked Lexington out of the U.S. Open Cup back on April 1st in a 2-0 victory on the road. First time meeting here in Louisville this year. And Louisville's looking to close out both the Commonwealth Cup and group number 4 in this one. Out wide, it's going to go to Ordonez. Work it to the left side where he finds Malloy. Malloy just outside the final third tried to dish it in. But it was read well by Brandon Days to immediately clear it out. Back on the left side. Regrouping was Brown. Brown worked it quickly to Epps. Epps is just wide on the left side, guarded closely by Toch. Rodriguez goes around him on the left, more closer to the touchline, but a through ball goes to Epps. Epps looks to cross it in. Header's put on by Morris to clear it outside of the 18. And Malloy gathers it up top, takes a shot from out wide, deflects off of Lambert. Going to go out of bounds. That's a dangerous shot. You might remember that opening match, Aaron Malloy scored from a similar range.
0: Yeah, he is not one that you want to give time and space on the ball there, but a great defensive header on that build-up, the service into the box. Lexington really doing well with those slipped runners through on the side, and now Louisville City has a big task ahead of them to defend this set piece. Set pieces are going to be so pivotal in this match because it's a golden opportunity to get a shot on goal, and you've got 2 very strong defensive teams, so this is the perfect chance to get that go-ahead goal.
1: 7 white jerseys are inside the 6-yard box. Malloy throws it in. Header's put on, and it's home. A goal to Lexington. Rodriguez puts it past Fondes. It was a beautiful service right to the middle of the 6. He was waiting, had a guy to his right. Ball went towards his left.

0: lobs it past Fondes, and the visitors lead early in Lynn.
1: They could not have executed that play any better. It was a perfect set piece. A gorgeous ball in from Aaron Malloy, just putting it right on Rodriguez's head, who is almost wide open on there. I don't know if there was like a pick set in there or what happened, but he is so wide open in the box that all he had to do was head it home. There was nothing Fondes could do to stop that one. A beautiful, beautiful goal for Lexington.
0: So Rodriguez gets the first one here at Lynn Family Stadium. Lexington SC leads 1-0 over Louisville City. We're 13 minutes into this match, and Louisville's going to play from behind. Right side, Toast trying to find an answer. Some pressure from Lexington over there on the touchline to force it out of bounds. Throw in for Louisville City on the right side. Sean Toast right at the halfway line. He's going to be pushed back as he started to inch his way forward. Ready to resume play here, looking down the right side. Floats it over towards Lambert. Malloy got there first. Works his way back to Toast. Uses his right, sends it down the right side. Flicked forward by Gleedle. It's going to come down to Jansen Wilson. Wilson going to work it out wide to Morris. Morris on the left side here, right outside the 18. Tried to try it from way outside with his left. Couldn't get it past the Lexington defender. And Lexington's going to try and work up the right side themselves. Zingay trying to thread the pass to Goodrum. Somehow does it. Goodrum collides with both Davila and the official. But Lexington holds onto the ball. Down the left side they move. Epps looking around, going to find Green to his left. Back to Epps as they find Malloy. Still on the left side, just inside the attacking half of the field are Lexington. Now they're going to look towards the right, where Ordonez with a touch inside the center circle. Zingay now on the right side, tries to lead Goodrum. Goodrum gets turned around on the pass to Rodriguez, back to the left side to Zingay. Lexington with some amazing passing towards the left side, thrown into the box. Rodriguez again tried to put a head onto it, made the contact with it, but missed wide.
1: That is just some beautiful stuff there from Lexington. I mean, some really great soccer. The combination play, the moving off the ball, the little flicks and passes to open up their players, very, very well done. Another great service into the box. This time Kyle Adams able to put a body on Rodriguez to not give him a clean look on target. But Lexington looks like the team on their toes. Louisville City looks like they are just kind of out there. They're reacting to what is going on. There's not the same energy. If you were picking up on energies right now, it's all Lexington.
0: Danny Fondes with another goal kick on his left side. He's going to send it down the left side of the pitch. Floats over the halfway line. Ordonez first to it. Now Sam Gleedle got a head onto that one. He's going to try and go back to Davila. Davila gets that, trying to lead Donovan down the right side. He had to throw on the brakes. The pass was just behind him. He's still on the right side. Back to the halfway line it goes. Toch looking around. Dribbles forward. 16th minute of play. 1-0 is the score in favor of Lexington. Days dribbles this one forward himself. Finds Davila towards the right. Taylor Davila uses his left. Finds an open Wilson. Top of the D. Couldn't make the right touch. Lexington's going to try and clear it out. They send it right to Gleedle. Gleedle to Davila. Davila finds Akale right side the 18. Trying to lead Gleedle. We're on the same page. Going to go out of bounds for a goal kick.
1: Just too many times not being on the same page. And I don't know what Jansen Wilson was doing on that touch. The ball's coming in, and he's trying to – I do know what he's doing, actually. He's trying to settle the ball with the bottom of his right foot. And what he's trying to do is by taking that touch, it's then going to set up the shot with the right foot. He needs to receive it with his left a little bit cleaner, and then that'll set up his right-footed shot. But why we're trying to go right foot, bottom of the cleat, to settle the ball that's coming into you extremely fast is not a smart decision by him.
0: 17th minute, Lexington leads 1-0 over Louisville. Lexington going to work from their back forward. Ordonez goes to his left to find Javian Brown, right back to Ordonez as it goes. He uses his right and sends it down the right side. Days first to it, went over Goodrum. As the sun starts to appear from behind the clouds, Toch takes that away from Goodrum. Goodrum not going to get the whistle on that one, even if he wanted it. But Adams is going to work it way back to Toch on the right side. Toch looking to dish this one off, but dribbles forward through the center circle. Dishes it to his left. Miscommunication between him and Lambert. Luckily, Morris saved the day. But Morris finds Lambert now. He's going to find Brandon Days. Days gathers this one in the center circle. Right side finds Sean Toch. Toch dribbles across the halfway line, feeling some pressure from Epps. He's able to find Adams. Attacking half the field. Here's Jake Morris. Now final third. Leads Jansen Wilson. Wilson, 18. Shot. Simley makes the save. Still alive in the 18. Lexington's going to clear it out for a throw-in for Louisville. There was your chance for Wilson. What a save for Oliver Simley.
1: An excellent run by Wilson, a beautiful through ball by Jake Morris. It's a very tough angle for Jansen Wilson, so I'm really, really shocked that he was even able to get it on target the way that he did. It's a very good save from Simley there, but really good effort from Jansen Wilson. I wish there was another body crashing the goal because it was rolling across the goal face for a tap-in.
0: Tosh, right side off the throw-in, works towards the goal line, throws it in towards Lambert. It went. Gleedle was trying to get a touch on it as well. Lexington was able to get it outside the 18, but right out of bounds it goes. Quickly thrown in by Louisville. Akale, right wing, dribbling, trying to find some help. Trying to dish it backwards. Two Lexington players in the area, though. Just throw it out of bounds once again. Louisville going to have another throw-in deep in Lexington territory. Tosh on the right side. Throws into Akale. Akale goes through one guy, drug to the ground, and here comes a free kick for Louisville. As deep as you can get it, about 3 yards off of the goal line, they're going to take this one in the corner.
1: Really nicely done there by Akale to bait the defender in and then to tap it around him. Absolutely a foul. He just challenges late there. But this is going to set up like a corner kick. If I'm Louisville City, I'm running this play just like I would a corner kick. Like you said, it's only about 3 yards out from the end line and about 3 yards in from the sideline. So really, just push it back and you got a corner kick. You got two players over top of the ball. This should be a good chance for Louisville City.
0: Davila stands on the right side of the ball with Wilson on the left. You've got about six purple jerseys inside of the 18. Jake Morris is the trail guy on the far side of the 18 with no white jersey really around him. Davila raises left, swings with his left, in swinging ball goes off a Lexington player. Out of bounds, here comes your corner kick for Louisville. So if that one wasn't a corner, this one will be.
1: Just take two. Wash, rinse, repeat, you know. But I that was a good play, trying to go to that near post, trying to get the flick on. Jake Morris, you could see him pulling away here, and he's looking to make a hard run towards that near post, which he will be completely unmarked if he's able to successfully get through.
0: Davila backs up from this one. Once again, there's about six purple jerseys inside of the 18. You've got three outside of it, scattered around the top of the 18 on each side. Got a talking to from your referee with some of the guys inside of the six. Looked like it was Goodrum and Lambert, former teammates, getting into it a little bit. But Davila going to get the signal here. He raises his right. He's going to swing at it with his left. Davila sends it towards the top of the six, trying to find Morris, who is making the run towards it. But Lexington clears it back to the halfway line where Danny Fondes awaits it. And Danny's going to send it to the right to Gleedle. Gleedle going to go outside where he finds Davila. Davila going to look to lead Gleedle. Can Sam Gleedle get there in the 18? Gleedle gets knocked off the ball and sent into the board. It's going to be a goal kick. Sam Gleedle goes down very hard and goes down onto the concrete. That is a scary push to the back that he just took.
1: Yeah, I don't like that challenge. That was a really late challenge. It was already out, and the player continued to push into Gleedle. It was a gorgeous ball by Taylor Davila, but I don't love that challenge. That was pretty rough, and I'd be interested to see how the referee is going to handle this one, because it definitely deserves a talking to. I mean, Gleedle probably is cut up because there is concrete right there, and he did not land on the grass whatsoever. It was directly on the concrete.
0: So in the 21st minute, Lexington leads 1-0. Sam Gleedle.
1: Yeah, he's got to get looked at because he's bleeding. I guarantee it. So
0: he's jogging towards the sideline. I'm taking a look. He is bleeding on his elbow at least.
1: Yeah.
0: So he is bloodied up. Going to have to be looked at. You can hear the fans. Don't love that.
1: No, why would you?
0: It's not a great look by any means. But Simley is going to restart things as we get going once again.
1: And we're having to play a man down right now because Gleedle is still getting attention. He's going to have to get wrapped up on the sideline. So right now, Jansen Wilson has dropped back defensively to help out. So he has come from the left side all the way over to the right to play outside back for Louisville City as Gleedle is still getting attention.
0: So towards the right side, Lexington's going to move it. They're going to work outside to Firmino. He's going to work from right to left. As you said, Louisville playing a man down right now with Gleedle being tended to on the sidelines. Coming back outside towards the top is going to be Ferry. Ferry tries to go around Kyle Adams, who is pushing forward. To the right side it goes on the touch line. Zengay with a touch. Another one from Ferry. Found Rodriguez, goes behind Ferry. Cleedle prepares to come back on. Ferry, look around to Rodriguez. They're going to go out wide to Malloy to the left side. Sam Gleedle's back in the pitch. Epps gives it away to Wilson. Wilson tries to recover and find Tosh. Going to go out of bounds off of Lexington. It'll be a goal kick for Louisville as they try and regroup here, but the sun is shining bright on the old Kentucky home for about just 30 more minutes as it keeps on setting over the Ohio River.
1: You can always tell who wins and loses the coin toss in these matches, and we clearly lost the coin toss today. But Gleedle back on the field, really well done by Louisville City to weather that storm as he was off playing the man down, and Lexington just being very patient in their possession.
0: Fondez swings with his right, sends it over the halfway line, looking to get around the area of Wilson. Lexington came away with it, but it's immediately won by Taylor Davila. Davila looking to lead Donovan. It's a great ball sent forward. The whistle was blown. It's a yellow card to Philip Goodrum. An Alpha Energy yellow card to Philip Goodrum. Taylor Davila and Kyle Adams are not happy, though. The whistle came as the ball was still working down the left side where Donovan was making a run.
1: Yeah, and I don't blame them because the referee did not play advantage there. I think he was so locked in on the foul there, which rightfully so. It absolutely was a foul on Goodrum. But you also need to be aware of the advantage that could have been played. I mean, granted, I don't know if it truly would have been an advantage because you had Chris Donovan going against about three Lexington players. But still, Louisville City may have wanted to see how that played out.
0: Down the right side, Louisville looks to advance it off the resumption. Works his way to Kevin Lambert, who's going to try and reverse it from right to left. Adams tries to head that forward to Morris. Morris has to retreat to gather it. He gets wrapped up by Firmino. They're going to play forward as Morris held onto the ball. Here's Wilson down the left wing. Wilson sends a low cross into the 18. Lexington clears it out. Davila trying to recover in the midfield. He's going to, as he sees on the right side, some space for Sean Tosh. Tosh forward to Akale. Ukwele Akale looking around. Dribbles this one towards the middle of the pitch where he finds Kyle Adams. Adams with his left finds Morris. Morris dribbling down the left wing. Going one-on-one here with Xavier Zengay. Morris cross it in. Wilson shot goes on. And Simley's ready for it. It was a beautiful redirection there from Jansen Wilson.
1: I love that. I love this by Jake Morris on the right side. You really don't think he has enough space for a cross, but he's so good at putting power on his services. And then all Jansen Wilson does is just kind of like flick his heel. He just lets it hit off the back of his heel, and it catches Simley slightly off guard. I don't think it was enough to the side of him to force him to make a drastic save, but it's a great look from Louisville City.
0: Akale with a takeaway on the right side. Goes back to Gleedle, who's having to work his way more towards the back line. Finds Tosh. Days feels a little bit of pressure. That's a risky pass to find Sean Tosh on the right side. Tosh going to recover this down the right, tries to send it towards the middle of the pitch, but Lexington waits for it and gathers it themselves. Interception there from Ferry. They work towards the left side. Here's Marcus Epps once again. Green is making the run outside of him. Epps throws on the brakes as he got towards Kevin Lambert. Ferry again. Rodriguez right back to Ferry. He dribbles his way forward. Still inside the final third now on the left wing with some spaces. Green. Green going to look to do something here. Going one-on-one with Gleedle. Quick one touch there from Ferry right back to Green. Even at the top of the 18, they send it towards the middle. It's going to find Ordonez. And Lexington going to back off a little bit and restart their attack. Left side pushing forward for a second was Ferry. Drifts back towards the left touch line. Green. Now Rodriguez and Ordonez in Lexington just holding on to it. Slowly retreating into their own end.
1: And they're going to be perfectly happy with keeping possession. We're only in the 27th minute, which seems wild to me. This half seems to have kind of gone by pretty slowly. But Lexington perfectly content with keeping possession, passing it back and forth, forcing Louisville City to have to chase the ball and run around in circles because they have the lead. What more? They don't need to continue to try to push numbers forward. They need to keep possession. They need to have purposeful possession. And when they do that, they'll be able to break down Louisville City, and then it will lead to another goal.
0: Rodriguez in his own end had three purple jerseys around him. 27th minute, Lexington leads 1-0 over Louisville. Ferry forward to Malloy. Malloy at the halfway line, going to work towards the right side to Firmino. Touch made by Ferry once again, but Malloy is able to dribble his way past Donovan. Toch stepped up to knock him off the ball. He recovers again. He's trying to lead Epps down the left side. Donovan, off that clearance from Toch, got a head onto it, but Lexington recovers once again. Malloy on the left side. Forward to Epps. One touch. Rodriguez right back to Epps. Epps to the right side. Ferry in that central channel. Battle with Donovan. Now Lambert steps up. Knocks him off the ball. It's going to go out of bounds at will. Went off of Lexington. Throw in for City on the right.
1: One of the first missed passes, I think, for Lexington all game so far. They have been so sharp in their possession. But now a great opportunity for Louisville City to get some of that possession, to get some buildup going. I don't think they've been able to build their confidence in this game. They've had glimpses of good chances, but I feel like Lexington has been steadily the best team in this match.
0: A lot of space on the right side for Sam Gleadle. Gleadle has a chance to go into the 18, tries to lead Wilson! Jansen Wilson! What a pass from Sam Gleadle! And Jansen Wilson slots it home! The Golden Boot leader for the USL Cup! Finds another, and we're tied at one in Louisville.
1: They just needed me to hate on them a little bit to get that goal, I think. It's a perfect play. First of all, wonderful through ball to find Gleadle. Gleadle doing an overlapping run to get that space in behind. And then the composure that Gleadle has to pause. He gets his head up. He looks. He knows exactly where this ball is going. It's a gorgeous inside of the foot bending ball into a run of Jansen Wilson. And guys, this is not an easy finish. This is not an easy finish from Jansen Wilson. He's got a defender on his back. He's running to the near post. He uses his right foot to help push and glide that ball to the back post. Gorgeous finish, and exactly what Louisville City needed to kind of turn the tides here and begin to get their momentum in this match.
0: Fourth goal of the USL Cup for Jansen Wilson. He came into this match in a four-way tie for the Golden Boot. He was tied with players from Tampa Bay, Sacramento, and Tulsa. He now is the lone leader on match day number four, and we are tied at one between Louisville and Lexington. That goal is presented by Fireball. What a pass from Sam Gleadle, and what a finish from Jansen Wilson. The tables have turned here in Louisville. It's a brand new ball game between these Kentucky sides. Malloy with an interception, 30th minute, tied at one between Louisville and Lexington.
1: And this is what Louisville City is so good at. Things aren't going their way. They're not playing their best soccer right now by any means, but they are able to find moments of greatness just like the one we saw there. And that is what sets them apart from any team in the league.
0: Brandon Day is going to start things off for Louisville on the right side. He finds Sam Gleadle along that touchline. Sean Toch has some space now. Forward to Akale, right back to Gleadle it goes. Gleadle and Toch almost overlapping there, switching positions for a second as they're going to work the ball from right to left. Adams, high ball, looking for Wilson. Jansen Wilson is going to get there on the goal line, plays it over Ordonez. Lexington just has to clear it out and just sends it out of bounds. Wilson causing a lot of havoc to this Lexington side tonight.
1: I think if he doesn't slip there, he kind of loses his footing as he plays it over top of his head to spin around Ordonez. If he doesn't lose his footing, I think he gets on the end of that, and I think Simlay is shaking in his boots a bit.
0: Morris over to Lambert. Kevin Lambert looking around. Needs some help from Morris. Lexington knocked him off the ball. They're going to keep it away from Goodrum, though, and they find Danny Fondes playing way outside of his 18. 1-1's your score, 31st minute between Louisville City and Lexington SC. Right side's going to be a throw-in for Louisville, just outside of the final third. Sean Toch is going to take this. Toch looking around, still on that right side to throw it in. He's got Donovan running around. He's going to look to Gleadle. Gleadle couldn't get there in time. Lexington with the first touch, and Lexington's going to send this down the left side. Brandon Days gets ahead onto that one. Trying to get underneath this one now. It's going to be Phil Goodrum, and this is an issue. This is a yellow card against Philip Goodrum, and this is a red. Two yellows for Philip Goodrum, and he's out of the game. A second yellow card, and things get spicy in Louisville. Philip Goodrum goes through the shoulder of Mukwele Akale, and Lexington will play down a man.
1: Like, I can't help but laugh right now because Why? Why are you doing that? It is such a stupid play. We are in the 32nd minute, you guys, and he has two yellow cards and is already out. So that means Lexington, who has to win, who has to get a result, is going to be playing a man down for 60 minutes. He is watching the ball, and he just completely runs into Makwele Akali. It is such a stupid foul. What are you doing? Why, like, what are you doing there?
0: Not the welcome back that Philip Goodrum had envisioned. He plays for 31 minutes and will have a long walk to the locker room, taking two yellows and being sent off and keeping his team down a man the remainder of the match.
1: It's just reckless.
0: That second yellow and the red are brought to you by Alpha Energy.
1: It's just so reckless from him. Like, again, what are you doing? You are playing on a yellow card. You know that eyes are on you. You have the name that when refs see you on the field, they're keeping their eyes on you. And you go into that challenge with Akale? Like, why? Just let him have it. Watch him. He's going to probably fumble the first touch because it's a difficult ball in the air. And then win the second ball off of him. Don't run him over. Like, Lexington now is in a very difficult spot.
0: Morris heads this one to Adams. Left side for Louisville. Wilson finds an open Donovan. He's onside. Chris Donovan! What a strike for Louisville! Right off the red card! Donovan, he's our striker! Louisville leads 2-1 over Lexington! You couldn't write it any better! Chris Donovan finds a ton of space, top of the 18, and no doubt about it.
1: You guys, I said this was going to be a battle of the number nines. But one of the number nines showed his true colors and now is out of the game. And our number nine said, watch this. He gets a beautiful pass into the box from guess who? Jansen Wilson. He turns, takes a nice touch, and this shot with his left foot is absolutely stunning. He has just a little bit of space on that near post because Simley slides over. There's not a good angle for this. And he just absolutely fires it in the back of the net. It is a stunning finish from Chris Donovan.
0: 2-1 is your score in Louisville. In the 35th minute, Chris Donovan gets on the board. And all of a sudden, Lexington is playing down a man and down a goal. Jansen Wilson took some contact there. Whistle's not going to be blown. We're going to play on here towards the left side. That goal by Donovan is brought to you by Fireball. And oh my goodness, Chris Donovan now with 3 goals in the USL Cup as well. So I was giving the golden boot to Jansen Wilson, but this game's not over yet.
1: He's like, I want in on this competition. As he should, he's been so good for Louisville City on the regular season as a whole. Like, he's just been the go-to guy. And like I said, that finish there is absolutely a stunning finish, and that is a striker's finish. Being able to turn face up, have a limited angle, and just blast in the back of the net. He finds goals.
0: Morris on the left side, ready for a throw-in in his own end. 36th minute. Louisville leads 2-1 over Lexington. Morris going to work it all the way to the opposite side where Sean Tosh has a ton of space to move forward. Tosh going towards the halfway line. My voice is already struggling. We're only 35 minutes into this match. Davila to the left side. He finds an open Kyle Adams. Adams going to go out wide to Jake Morris. Morris going to dribble this forward on the left wing. Morris going to try and just throw it in. That is about 5 rows deep in the waterfront end. Morris, see what he was trying to do there, but as he's had trouble with, just a little too much on that.
1: He got it all wrong there. He wanted to bend it into the run of the runner, and he had the right spin on the ball, but he got underneath it too much, and so that's going to lift it up into the air, and it was never going to get to his teammate there. He needed to drive through it a bit more, so just not the right technique when trying to send that ball into the box.
0: Ball goes out of bounds off of Lexington. And that's going to be a corner kick for Louisville City on the left side. So a 5-5 corner kick in the 37th minute. Jansen Wilson going to step to his left, ready to take this one.
1: And if you're Louisville City, you've got to continue to pile it on Lexington as they are feeling down right now. They haven't been able to adjust since the red card. You've got to continue to pile it on, put pressure on them, continue to take these opportunities.
0: Wilson ready for this corner kick on the left side, raises both hands, swings with his right, and swinging ball. Head was put on by Louisville. Comes down Davila atop the 18. His shot goes just wide. Davila had a good opportunity there. Couldn't get the right strike onto it. Going to be a goal kick for Lexington.
1: I like the second opportunity. I like that we're looking to take those shots outside of the box. And Taylor Davila is usually not one to have a go like that. So I appreciate that he is taking those opportunities when he gets them, because what that's going to do is now play the other team is going to have to be aware of him at the top of the box, because he's not afraid to shoot it. So they're going to have to step out a little bit more. And then that's going to allow Davila to play the little passes that he likes to.
0: We're at the point I'm drinking honey straight out of the bottle. We're going to get through this game. Down the right side, Lexington looked to move it. Louisville intercepted it and worked its way all the way back to Donovan, who's trying to apply some pressure to Simle. Simle sends it down the right. Lambert wins the header first. Morris wasn't in the right area. Ordonez passes it right to Adams, though. Adams is going to let this one go back to Days, and Louisville is going to set up the offense once again. You can feel a change in how each team is attacking this game right now from the past 15 minutes.
1: It's completely flipped. I mean, the first part of the game, Lexington was the team in charge. They were the ones in control. They were the ones leading the way this game was going. It is completely different now. This is all Louisville City.
0: A whistle is blown against Lexington. Going to set up a free kick on the left side for Louisville. Morris got tangled up there with Nick Firmino. Firmino, I think, took the brute force of it, really, but the whistle goes against Firmino. So here's a set piece for Louisville. They're about 20 yards off of the halfway line, maybe 25 or so. Not the greatest spot for a set piece, but a chance to deliver one in the box.
1: No, what you're going to look to do here is you're not going to be able to get the true service to have someone have a shot on goal. You're going to need some sort of second ball. So you're looking to play it across the field and then have a teammate put it back across, or just play short like we decided to do.
0: Just dribble it forward. Jansen Wilson, space just outside the 18. Wilson's shot goes right in front. A chance to deflect it for Donovan, but it deflects into the hands of Oliver Simle, and Mukwele Akale has to drop back on defense. Lexington looking to make the most of the men that Louisville had pushed forward. Down the left side, Rodriguez going to go out wide where he finds Epps. Epps looking around, going to dribble towards the top of the 18, back heels it, and is able to find Rodriguez again. Malloy thought about winding up. Now he's going to on Fundes. He makes the save with his chest and knocks it out of bounds for a corner kick.
1: That's a shaky shot there for Fondes, because right as he's going to collect it, it bounces, and it takes kind of a weird bounce, which is why it comes off of his chest. He has to make himself big and try to push it out to the side, because he does not know which way that ball is going to bounce. Malloy is very good at putting texture on his shots, putting some spin on it, some pizzazz on it. So when it does bounce, it's really difficult for the goalkeeper to judge.
0: So the corner kick coming from the right side for Lexington. It's an in-swinging ball, front post. Lambert puts a head onto it and knocks it right back out of bounds. This time, it's a throw-in for Lexington on the right side.
1: If you're Lexington, you are thriving off of set pieces and counterattacks. Those are going to be your two biggest assets in this game. And now we've got some deep, deep throw, and it looks like they're going to bring over Zenge for a nice long throw into the box. So they have got to use this as a set-piece opportunity.
0: Xavier Zenge, 41st minute. Louisville leads 2-1. A lot of pushing and shoving in the box. Fondes goes up to get the ball as it went off of a Lexington head on the front post. Good recovery there from Danny. There was a lot of pushing and shoving on that front post where the header was put on. Morris trying to work with speed down the left side. Leads Chris Donovan. Overlapping run now for Morris. Donovan on the left side. Trying to get knocked off the ball by Malloy. And the whistle goes against Donovan. Donovan, it looked like, might have caught Malloy towards the back heel. And that's going to be a yellow card against Donovan.
1: That's just really unfortunate. It is a yellow card because Malloy is able to get to the ball first. And Donovan comes in late, trying to win the ball. It's not malicious or anything like that, completely accidental, but he's just trying to get on the end of the ball there. It absolutely is a foul, and because there was some cleats studs up a little bit there, it's going to be a yellow card. Absolutely the right call, really unfortunate for Chris Donovan.
0: So 42nd minute, that yellow card presented by Alpha Energy. Yellow cards could still play a big deal in this match, depending on what was to happen. You've had two go against Lexington, now one go against Louisville.
1: Does red cards factor? Does that have a greater weight?
0: I was told pregame it's total cards.
1: Okay.
0: Actually could
1: factor.
0: Interesting. So that might mean even more in that case.
1: Yeah. That's what.
0: But down the left side, It's going to be moved forward by Lexington. Lambert might be lucky to not get carded here himself. Looked like he gave almost a stiff arm into the chest of Epps on that left side. Might have been Rodriguez instead. Set piece.
1: What are you doing? Like, just be patient and stand him up. You already have a man up. He's cutting inside. You have support inside. Move your feet. Don't put your hands out because the referee is calling a pretty tight match, I would say. I think he's called it consistently, which is great. But you know he's going to call it. The minute you put your hands up on the player, it's going to be a foul. And I do think he's fortunate that it wasn't a yellow card.
0: So on the left side, Aaron Malloy is going to have this free kick for Lexington. Sends it into the box towards the back post. Head's put on, and it's home. We're tied at two. This is an insane match here in Louisville. 2-2 is your score. Lexington with two goals, both off of set pieces, to tie this match a man down.
1: What did I say? Set pieces are going to be the way they are going to get back in this game. And when you have a player like Aaron Malloy who is stepping up to take these set pieces, that is going to be your go-to guy, and he is going to give you an absolute dime of a pass to where all you have to do is not at home. And that is all that Zenge had to do was not at home. It was a beautiful header, but the service, oh my God, stunning.
0: So Xavier Zenge gets that goal for Lexington. We've got four goals in the opening 44 minutes.
1: I said I wanted goals
0: of this match. This competition was made to benefit whoever was scoring the most. And these teams are taking that to heart here in the opening frame of this match. 2-2, your score between Louisville and Lexington. What a battle of the bluegrass do we have on hand for you at Lynn Family Stadium. Oliver Simlay to send us down the left side for Lexington. Here's a dangerous chance for Lexington. Green, a lot of space, leads Firmino. Pass gets past him, though. Firmino still a chance on the right side, going one-on-one with Morris. What a defensive play from Jake Morris to knock him off the ball. Here comes Louisville. They thought about the counter. They're going to slow down as they find Kyle Adams. Adams back to Morris. Morris finds Davila. Davila out wide to Tosh.
1: And that is a really good defensive recovery from Louisville City. I don't know why he played the pass across the goal face. I think he's got to continue to run and dribble and go one-on-one. But the minute he tries to play the pass to Firmino, it opens up a chance for Louisville City to be able to recover in that one. And a really good play from Jake Morris to drop back and defend that one.
0: Adams going to work it from left to right. Found Lambert. Lambert tried to force one to Akale. It's intercepted again on the left side by Epps. Epps to Rodriguez. Right back to Epps on the left side. Going to go out wide where he finds Jacob Green. Green working forward there on that left side. Got towards the wing, but he's going to work it back to Aaron Malloy. Rodriguez back to Malloy. 45th minute. We're awaiting stoppage time here at Lynn Family Stadium. Stoppage time will be presented by the Louisville Muhammad Ali International Airport. Tied at two, an eventful first half, to say the least. Four goals, a lot of yellows, and a red card. Fans are getting what they paid for here. 4 minutes haven't added on to this first half.
1: We did have quite a few stoppages there, so it makes sense. But if I'm Lexington, I'm just trying to survive till halftime.
0: Tosh sends that forward to Adams, who's going to go back to Days. Louisville, in their own end, going to set up offense once again. As we said, 4 minutes of stoppage time. So many events, you have to add stoppage time like that onto this one.
1: I mean, this is good. This has been a wild first half. If this is anything like the second half is going to be, you guys, we've got probably one of the best games of the season on our hands.
0: Brandon Days dribbling through the center circle to the right side to Sean Tosh. Tosh looking around, going to work back to the left. Back to Days once again. Now on the left side's Adams. Out wide, it's Morris. Morris thought about going to Wilson, who was making a run. Instead goes back to Adams. Louisville going to reset again and try the right. Tosh. Will he try the right? That's the real question here. Thinks about it. Now he's going to find Gleedel. Gleedel went back to meet him. He's going to lead Taylor Davila. Here's Davila. Good pass to Lambert. Back to Davila. His shot gets deflected. Ordonez hit the deck to take that ball away. Took it in a rough spot, but we're playing on with Ordonez down. Davila, left side Wilson. Here's Jansen Wilson. Leads Jake Morris. Inside the 18. Goes through the 6. Finds the feet of Green. A lucky break for Lexington. A great ball from Morris. No one was there to finish it, though. Tangled up there is Tosh and Epps. whistle against Lexington. Here's a free kick for Louisville. Ordonez is down. He took that shot in a place you do not want to take.
1: Yep, he was not looking. He tried to get up and continue on, but he needs a minute right now. But I want to talk about that Jake Morris cross. Where were we? It was so beautiful, so perfect, just skimming across the goal. Oliver Simlin nowhere to be found. All it was going to take was someone just to stick their foot out, and it would have been in the back of the net. But we were nowhere to be found inside the six-yard box, and it's got to be better.
0: So a free kick coming on the right side for Louisville. Jansen Wilson standing on top of it along with, I believe, that is Taylor Davila. From this far away, he resembled Sam Gleadle. Never thought I'd say that. But on the right side, Wilson ready to cross this one in. Goes towards the front post. Adams hits. Oh, my goodness. I thought that hit the hand of Malloy along with everyone else around. But it's going to be in the hands of Oliver Simlay. The entire team in purple threw their hands up, wanting the handball on that one. But Lexington comes away with it.
1: I think if there's VAR, that is one that would be really looked at. I think the thing that saved Malloy in this is, one, he had no time to react because it was a deflection, and I think his arm was tucked in to his body. Oh, well, actually, just looking at the replay, he kind of turns and he lifts his arm up. So it'd be interesting to see, like, on the replay that we can get a different camera angle, but Malloy might have just escaped giving up a PK there, and I think they have a right to be upset because looking at it again, there is an argument for it.
0: Akale looking to lead Donovan. Malloy breaks it up at the last second. Donovan putting some pressure on Malloy. Malloy having to play a lot more defensive in this match than he might have figured he was going to have to. Going to be sent forward. Sean Tosh gets ahead on that one for Louisville. Davila, we got maybe a minute or so, if even, left in stoppage time here. Davila right side, going to work its way back to Tosh. Left side now, Adams. Adams looking around. Where he finds Morris. Morris dribbling along the left touchline. Now on the left wing. Morris throws it in towards the back post. Gleadle, header in front. Lambert, Wilson's shot goes just wide. Jansen Wilson with a point-blank opportunity. And that is going to do it for the first half. What a 45 minutes in Louisville. 2-2 is your score. We'll take a break here on ESPN 680.
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0: Tonight's halftime score is brought to you by SeatGeek. 2-2 is your score between Louisville City and Lexington SC. Oh my goodness, what a half we just saw at Lynn Family Stadium.
1: I mean, I'm still trying to wrap my head around everything that we saw. I think this first half had as much action or more than like an entire game has. Probably more action than a typical game would have. It was such a great half. Starts out, though, a little weak for Louisville City. Lexington definitely came out the stronger team, and they were able to get that early goal 12 minutes in. And then there was a very critical moment, a yellow card given to Philip Goodrum in the 24th minute. Louisville City responds really well with a goal by Jansen Wilson in the 28th minute. And then, you guys, a red card. A second yellow for Philip Goodrum. What is he doing? So now his team has to play down for 60 minutes in this match, and Louisville City is able to capitalize almost immediately following that up. A gorgeous service into the box and a finish by Chris Donovan. Just really, really great stuff. And then, you know, Lexington has to tie it back up. So we're 2-2 here. We're all over the place. There's really great goals. Louisville City capitalizing on those set pieces and Louisville City getting some really good goals in the run of play. If the second half is anything like the way that this first half was, I don't know if you and I are going to be able to survive.
0: My throat's already struggling.
1: Yeah, we're not going
0: to
1: make it.
0: I've got 45 minutes to get through, but thank you, Jeff Milvey, for bringing me some hot water. I'm making tea right now, and I'm drinking honey straight out of the bottle. We're getting through this match. Most exciting of the year. If you're here at Lynn Family Stadium, you're being treated to a beautiful game. It's a beautiful night. Let's hope the rain stays off. We're going to take another break here on ESPN 680.
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0: 2-2 is your score here from Lynn Family Stadium between Louisville City FC and Lexington SC. This match had about everything that you could ask for. It took just 12 minutes for Lexington to break through, and Rodriguez headed one home, and then right after, Jansen Wilson, about 12 minutes later, put one to tie the game at one. And after that, we had a mess on the field when Philip Goodrum took his second yellow card of the game to get a red and made Lexington have to play from behind for the rest of the match. They got a second when Chris Donovan found the back of the net off of a pass from Jansen Wilson. But then right after, Lexington is able to answer, and Aaron Malloy gets his second assist of the night on a goal for Xavier Zengay. That's how we're tied at two. We're about 2 minutes from the second half starting. We're going to take another break here on ESPN 680.
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0: Second halftime here from Lynn Family Stadium, Louisville City FC and Lexington SC. The second meeting in the Commonwealth Cup this year. An eventful first half. We're tied at two to kick things off. One sub for Louisville City. Zach Duncan enters the match, replacing Mukwele Akale. Substitution brought to you by the Kentucky Lottery. Field and Imagination, Funding Education, the Kentucky Lottery. Gleadle going to play this on the right wing to Davila, trying to play it in the 18. Knocked out of bounds, but Casey, tell me about the formation change we're going to see.
1: Yeah, so we're going to see Zach Duncan come on from Mukwele Akale. He is actually going to be playing up next to Chris Donovan, which if you're like me, you're like, holy cow, normally he is in the middle of the field next to Taylor Dabula. What this is going to do is it's going to provide a nice target to be able to hold up the play, and it's then going to allow Donovan to make runs around him. It's also going to allow for Jansen Wilson to have some freedom on the field just to kind of go where he finds that open space. So really excited about this change.
0: Adams going to work it outside to the right to Gleadle. Gleadle with a one touch to Dávila. Beautifully placed ball as he finds Tosh open up top. Tosh, a great pass to Dávila down low. Dávila crossed in. Wilson got a touch, but he knocked it towards the top of the 18. And Lexington is just going to clear this out down the left side. A lot of talk about what formation Louisville usually runs. Sometimes people call it a 3-4-3. Now it's going to be more of that 3-5-2 look almost with two guys up top. But it's going to be knocked away by Lexington. Louisville recovers, though. Duncan plays it into the 18. Ordonez is able to get there in time. Adams has to play that one off of Rodriguez of Lexington. He recovers this one and sends it to the right side to Sean Tosh to push forward. 47th minute. Tied at 2 between Louisville and Lexington. Second matchup of the Commonwealth Cup presented by Republic Bank. Match day number 4 of the Prince Tires USL Cup. As things stand, Louisville is going through in the knockout stage.
1: They are. They need to continue with this.

0: Morris is going to step over to take this one. He's even with about the penalty marker. Now he's going to throw this one, a long throw into the six. Lambert's in the area, goes towards Oliver Simley. Who'd it go off of? They're going to say it went off of Lexington. It's a corner kick for Louisville.
1: Absolutely the right call. It did go off the Lexington player. I was surprised it took a second for the ref to realize that. But great opportunity here to get that go-ahead goal. You've got some height. You've got some power in the box. Get a nice shot on goal. Challenge Simley. I don't think on the corners we've had so far, we've really been threatening on them. Let's do it on this one.
0: Jansen Wilson ready for this Vi-Fi corner kick on the left side. Raises both hands in swinging ball. Back post, Simley got a touch onto it. It's going to go outside of the 18 where Davila is going to run this down for a throw-in for City. Davila thought about going quick, going to slow things down. Gleadle telling him to calm down a little bit. What he's going to do, and he's going to let Sean Tosh throw it in instead.
1: He's trying to get a little too excited there, trying to get the offense going, but I think it's a good idea. Settle it down, get set, and then see if you can build an attack.
0: Days. Top of the final third. Works to Adams. Left side, Morris. Just outside the final third stands Brandon Days with the ball on the right side. Days looking around. Finds Gleadle. Good one-touch pass to Tosh on the right touchline. Tosh trying to go around the Lexington defender. Lexington just knocks it out of bounds. Another throw in for City on the right. Tosh thought about going to Days. Now he's going to look to Brandon Days. Instead, it's going to be Taylor Davila to get there. Davila finds Adams. Left side, Morris. Morris finds Wilson, who's dropping back. A lot of movement between everyone on the pitch right now. Davila's going to work from right to left now, just inside the final third where he finds Wilson. Open on the left side is Morris. Morris looking around. Back to Wilson. He sends it. Jansen Wilson dribbling towards the 18. Here's Zach Duncan. Taylor Davila's shot doesn't get through. Wilson off the volley doesn't get that one to go through. Lexington going to work it towards the outside, but Louisville intercepts it. Here comes City. Taylor Davila takes a shot from outside. Goes just wide. Went out cleanly. There's a goal kick.
1: Zach Duncan, take the shot. Take the shot, man. You are wide open there. It's a gorgeous through ball. And I appreciate that you're trying to be unselfish. But, man, you're playing as a striker right now. You've got to have that goal-scoring mentality. Have the shot. Have a goal with it. When he passes it over to Davila, he allows for the defense to be able to drop back and to block the shot. I think he takes one touch and has a goal with it. Whether it's right or left foot, strike through the ball, man.
0: So down the right side, Oliver Simley sends that ball. Gets knocked out of bounds off of Louisville. Throw in for Lexington. 51st minute. Tied at 2 between Louisville City and Lexington SC. Thrown backwards for Lexington to Ordonez, who's going to find Oliver Simley. Feels some pressure from Donovan. Able to get rid of it. Down the right side. Adams head on it first. Duncan now underneath it. Flicks it towards Gleadle. Gleadle's going to get his head onto it. But right to Aaron Malloy it goes. Malloy dancing around with this on Taylor Davila. Two star midfielders in the USL Championship going head-to-head tonight. It's been two assists so far for Malloy. Can Davila find something to his name? Down the left side it goes. Sean Tosh trying to intercept this ball. He does and finds an open Jansen Wilson. Wilson dribbling around with it towards the right side. He sends it. Gleadle goes back to Sean Tosh. Tosh from right to left. Brandon Days. Days to Adams. Adams with his left towards the left. Finds Morris just inside the final third. Towards the left touchline. Goes back to Kyle Adams. They're working now from left to right. Brandon Days, the youngster, uses his right and finds Gleadle on the right touchline. Gleadle back to Tosh. Triangle move between him and Duncan. Duncan's going to try and lead Gleadle. Gleadle got pushed out of bounds. Still gets to the ball. Sam Gleadle, 18, throws it into Simley. Has to fall on top of it and take the chance away.
1: Great effort there from Sam Gleadle. I mean, to make that run and to stay committed to it, even though he did get a nice little shove out of bounds there. It's not a foul. It's just kind of both players going at it. But a great effort there from Sam Gleadle. Louisville City looks 10 times more composed in this half than they did the entire first half. They look like the team that is in charge. They look like the team that is coming out here to take care of business, and they are able to see a lot more of the ball. They're having more possession. They're throwing Lexington off their game, and this is what we needed to see from the beginning.
0: 53rd minute, 2-2 is your score between Louisville and Lexington. Left side. Jake Morris throws it into the 18. Morris is in the area. Make that Wilson.

0: He was trying to run it down and went and floated over his head. Out of bounds for another goal kick for Oliver Simlay. Morris has been looking for that cross a couple times tonight, just too much on it.
1: He's just gotten underneath it a bit too much. It's the right service. He has the runners in the box. He's just getting underneath it too much. He's got to stay over top of it just a little bit more. I don't want it to be a lot more because he's got to make sure he gets the height to get to his teammates, but he's got to stay over top of it a little bit more, maybe strike through it a little more. But when he gets underneath it and lifts it, he's not giving his teammates any chance to get on the end of it.
0: Goal kick went out of bounds. We're going to say Louisville City and knocked it out right in front of Simon Bird. So it'll be a throw in for Jacob Green. Having trouble finding a ball to throw in. Running a whistle, though, and here comes a sub. Looks like it's going to be Addie Dokun entering the match for Lexington. He's going to be replacing Blaine Ferry. As you just heard Jordan say, subs brought to you by the Kentucky Lottery. So it's Addie Dokun for Ferry. In the 54th minute.
1: I think Lexington's got to figure out who is going to be that spark, who is going to be the game changer, especially right now as Louisville City does look like the more in-control, composed team. They've got to find some way to get some possession, create a counter attack, or get a set-piece opportunity so they can look to get that go-ahead goal.
0: And you can really see Lexington looks like did go to kind of a formation change here. Addie Dokun's going to push forward a little bit, and you can really see the gaps that Louisville might have to exploit with Lexington being down a man for the rest of this match.
1: Well, a big difference comes in the middle of the field because Lexington was playing with three players in the middle of the field. Since losing one, they've had to shift to only two, whereas we have now added an extra player in the middle of the field.
0: Ball was thrown into the 18 by Morris. Head was put on by Lexington. Lexington's going to gather this on the right side. Going to be sent forward by Zengay towards the left side. A great play by Sean Tosh to get there in time. Finds Gliedel, who goes right back to Tosh. Louisville's back line going to regroup themselves. Lexington playing with 10 men. As we said, Philip Goodrum, two yellows in the first half. Took about 30 minutes, if even, to get sent off from this match. Louisville playing a man up the rest of the way. As Adams going to look towards the right side. Sam Gliedel can't get there in time. Goes over the head of Jacob Green and out of bounds for a goal kick.
1: What I want to see from Louisville City in this second half is to not take their foot off the gas. They've got to continue to look threatening, and when they are going forward, having that tenacious mentality inside the box. It can be easy to think like, oh, we're the man up, we're controlling the game, we're just going to settle into this, and the minute that you do that, a team like Lexington will make you pay. You're tied right now. You don't need the win, but we want the win. Everyone wants the win. So you've got to continue to keep your foot on the gas.
0: Goal kick came from Oliver Simlay. The first head was put on by Kevin Lambert. Now it's just pinballing around a bunch of heads in the midfield. Tosh, a little contact into the back of Addie Doku, and they're going to get him on the whistle. It's a free kick for Lexington. About 5 to 10 yards, maybe not even, off of the halfway line.
1: Yeah, just a little bit too much contact. And even though he didn't have necessarily hands in the back, he comes in with the body, and it's really clear and obvious. I mean, the referee is right there to see it. And I don't think Tosh needs to go into that challenge the way that he did. But it's not really a super threatening set-piece opportunity, but a chance for Lexington to push forward.
0: Lexington just plays it to the center circle. Malloy with some space now on the left side off the pass from Firmino. Now he's going to throw it into the 18. Heads put on by Days. Goes towards the back post, and Morris just heads it into the hands of Danny Fondes. If Lexington might have had an extra guy out there, there might have been someone making that run on the back post.
1: I mean, there definitely would have been somebody making the runs. That's exactly where a player would have been. But Louisville City able to escape that one and to get their possession again. Again, I want to see them try to keep that speed of play high.
0: Right side, Sam Gliedel has it just inside the final third. Good pass to Taylor Davila. He had a little bit of space in the middle of the pitch. He's going to work it from right to left, where Kyle Adams has to run this ball down just at the touchline. Brandon Days is going to control it inside the center circle. Left side is played over there by Adams. Back to Morris. And Morris finds Lambert, who's dropping back towards the halfway line on the back line. Tosh, right side. Motioning his guys around. He's got Jansen Wilson looking around along with Chris Donovan. Tosh to Lambert on the left. Out wide to Jake Morris. Morris, as he looked across it in again, Morris dribbling now on the left wing. Gets it knocked out of bounds. Could set up a long throw for City if they want it on the left.
1: There's just not enough movement up top. I mean, we're passing the ball around the back, and every single attacking player is standing and watching. Just standing there. You've got to move to create those spaces. And, you can't get complacent in a game like this. You've got to continue to keep the pressure on.
0: Looks like they are going to elect for the long throw. A lot of purple jerseys crowd the 18-yard box. Morris throws it towards the six. Lambert in the area comes down inside the six. It gets cleared out by Lexington high in the air. Down the right side it goes. Morris is battling there with Adedokun. And he gets sent to the ground by Malloy. Malloy gets tangled up there. Is the card going to be shown? It looks like it will not, but it will be a fifth third free kick for Louisville.
1: I think Malloy a little fortunate there to not get a card because it was a harsh challenge there just coming in behind and taking out Jake Morris, who does really well to shield the ball.
0: Wilson looks across the end to flex off a Lexington player. He's going towards the near post. Oliver Simlay falls on top of it. That might be the second or third time, really, that Malloy has gotten involved in a play like that. It might have got a little lucky.
1: Especially because now the referee can do it for persistent fouling. That could be a yellow card, so he's got to be careful.
0: Wilson, a great ball back to Davila. Through ball towards Donovan. It works its way back to Duncan. Duncan outside the 18. Back to Wilson! Wilson, crossbar, goes back to Duncan. Wilson, second chance. It's home! It's a brace for Jansen Wilson! 2 goals in 60 minutes, and Louisville's got the lead again. 3-2 your score. How about Jansen Wilson? He wants the golden boot, and he's got 2 braces in the competition.
1: You felt that coming for him. The way he ended the first half with his head in his jersey because he missed what he thought should have been an absolute goal. And then here, his first shot, I mean, he hits it so hard off the crossbar. The goal is vibrating. And then he puts himself, instead of getting down and mad about it and pouting on the field, he puts himself in another dangerous position and is able to then capitalize beautifully on it. That is a really great goal. And that is a perfect example of why you've got to have that short memory and stay in the game. Continue to attack and don't let little mistakes or things that don't go your way affect you. Great finish by Jansen Wilson.
0: It was a brace for Wilson against Union Omaha on the road, a game where he was subbed off early because he got injured after he had a brace. He had another goal against Fort Wayne FC, and now he's got 2 against Lexington, leads the USL Cup in goals with 5 through 4 games. That goal is presented by Fireball. Came in the 60th minute of this match, and Louisville leads 3-2 over Lexington. Lexington knows that they need a goal, and they don't just need one. They need multiple to have any chance to survive in the cup. Shot's going to come from outside, deflects off of Lambert, and going to go into the hands of Danny Fondez a little easily, and Louisville's going to regroup.
1: And I think this is now where Louisville City has to stay strong. This is where that mental toughness comes in because you now have the lead. It can be so easy just to check out. You've got the lead. You're playing a man up, but you've got to stay mentally strong and stay in this game because Lexington is a team that will continue to fight. They are not going to go out easy. Louisville City, continue to put the pressure on.
0: Ball was sent over the top by Louisville. Skipped into the hands of Oliver Simlay. And Lexington going to regroup. They're preparing 2 subs to come on. One of them is going to be Joe Hafferty. It looks like the other one, we'll have to take a look in a second on who that one is. It might be Tariq Scott. So there will be 2 subs coming for Lexington at the next whistle. Nothing showing yet for Louisville. 62nd minute. City leads 3-2 over Lexington. Poked away by Louisville again. What a pass from Jansen Wilson. How about Morris? How about Donovan? Back to Davila. Taylor Davila's shot is saved. What movement from Louisville City there. It was a backheel from Wilson that started it, but Davila could not finish it.
1: No, and it's a tough shot. Davila kind of gets it stuck underneath his foot a little bit there, but good unselfish play.
0: Take away. Donovan going towards the net. He wants a second himself. But Simlay's ready again. Ball going over the top. Adams gets back to head it forward to Morris. And Louisville going to slow things down here. Maybe. Did I just lie? Is Lambert going to try and move fast? He might. Lambert looking towards the right side. Finds Sam Gleadle on the touchline. Gleadel's going to go back to Tosh. It looks like Louisville might be preparing some subs as we speak as well. Day's looking around. 63rd minute. Louisville leading 3-2. Tosh to Lambert. Couldn't get the right touch, and here comes Lexington. They're hungry for one, and they work towards the outside. Epps looking around, dribbling towards the final third. How about Marcus Epps going now on Jansen Wilson? Throws on the brakes, looks around, works towards the right. Aaron Malloy going to work outside now to Xavier Zengay. Zengay throws it into the 18, trying to get a foot onto that one was Firmino. Heads now put on by Louisville to get it outside. Going to go back to Lexington's back line. Lexington trying to find something here to get themselves back into it.
1: And again, Lexington is not out of this game. They are a team that will continue to fight. They have a ton of talent on their team, and they are able to find goals. So Louisville City has got to make sure they're staying strong and solid defensively.
0: This could be a foot race down the left side. Chris Donovan is dancing over there. He's going to throw on the brakes and go back to Zach Duncan. He had a lane on the outside, and Oliver Simlay was also outside of his net there. It was a risky move there. Lexington might have escaped. They're going to force Louisville to set things up in the back.
1: And it can be tempting to try to trip the goalkeeper, but it's a very hard shot, and I think it'd be on his weaker foot. I think if it's on the other side of the field and it's on his right foot, I say go for it.
0: 65th minute, 3-2 the score in favor of Louisville City over Lexington. We've got two subs preparing to potentially come on for both teams, maybe just Lexington. We will see at the next whistle, which is going to come right now as Louisville sends it out of bounds on the left. Will these be the subs for Lexington? It looks like they will not. Looks like we're going to play on.
1: Looks like Louisville City is going to have two subs in Perez and Shawunmi coming on for Louisville City at the next change.
0: There's a poke away for Louisville City. Can Lambert come away with it? He's battling with it. That's a dangerous challenge. This might not be good for Kevin Lambert. Man goes down for Lexington. This is dangerous. Lambert's awaiting the ruling. He's at least going to be booked. It appeared he might have gone studs up there. This is dangerous.
1: It'd be interesting to see the replay here and what the referee is going to decide to do. It's absolutely going to be a booking. It's a pretty malicious challenge there as he comes in late. And, yeah, I mean, it studs up on the player. Absolutely. I think he is extremely fortunate to only get a yellow.
0: A sigh of relief from about everyone in the stadium. Just a yellow card presented by Alpha Energy to Kevin Lambert.
1: If I'm Lexington, I'm really upset at that because he does come in late. He comes in, studs up. If there is VAR, then it's going to be overturned because, I mean, he just comes in really, really hard on him. So I think he is very fortunate. Again, if there was VAR, he's out.
0: So you're going to have a bunch of subs. First one's going to be Tariq Scott coming in for Marcus Epps. Also going to have Joe Hafferty entering, replacing Rodriguez. You're also going to have Ordonez, it looks like, exiting for Henry Scott. So a lot of subs there from Lexington. I believe they're going to have one left.
1: Yeah, they still have one sub left, and they have one window left.
0: All those subs are brought to you by the Kentucky Lottery. Fuel and imagination, fun and education, the Kentucky Lottery.
1: Lexington really, again, just trying to do anything that they can to spark this attack, to see if they can get something going, to get those goals that they need back in this game. They are going to try to push some more numbers forward. Even though they're playing a man down, they can't risk sitting back defensively. They've got to get forward.
0: Lexington down the left side. They're able to send the ball to Addie Doku, and he gets pickpocketed, though, by Sam Gleadel. Gleadel back to Davila, just dancing with it in his own 18. Somehow finds Sean Tosh. Down the right side, he moves it. Lexington, to the last second, gets ahead onto that one, where Jansen Wilson was free. Lexington's back line going to regroup now. It's Joe Hafferty on the right side. Lexington has moved all over the place with all these subs. We're going to keep an eye out for all of them to make sure we got everyone in the right place. On the right side, believe that's Tariq Scott making a play on that one. He dished that one off. Where it's now played by Malloy. Working it to the left side now is Jacob Green. Green trying to go into the 18. Intercepted by Gleadel. Gleadel looking for a lane. Right side, Taylor Davila going to use his left. Curls it towards the center circle. It was played there by Firmino on the interception. Green, left side. Out wide, Addie Dokun. Addie Dokun looking to send it to Malloy. Malloy just outside the 18. Finds Firmino. Firmino, right side to Hafferty. Joe Hafferty going to use his right to go back to Malloy. It's about 20 yards outside the 18. Right side now, even at the 18, is Scott. Scott out wide, throws it into the 18. Header's put on by Tosh, right to Malloy, though. Malloy gets it taken away by Lambert. Lexington is threatening right now in the 68th minute. Still in the final third. Jacob Green, left side, goes off of Davila and out of bounds for a corner kick.
1: Louisville City is going to be making three changes here ahead of this set piece. At least I'm assuming it's going to be, or he might try to hold. Yes, he is going to hold him. I think that's a smart decision. You don't want to make changes on a corner kick because that can lead to disorganization on that set piece. So a smart play there by Simon Bird to hold that one. But Louisville City really going to have to be tight defensively here. Set pieces have been Lexington's go-to here, and they have a golden chance.
0: Aaron Malloy with two assists already on set pieces. He wants another. Header's put on by, I think, Louisville to knock it out of bounds. Going to go out, and it will be another corner kick. They're going to hold those subs once again, but another dangerous ball top of the six.
1: I mean, Aaron Malloy deserves to be man of the match for Lexington because the services into the box he has had, what he has done to orchestrate the offense for Lexington has just been exquisite. And, I mean, I bet he's about to deliver another dime on this opposite side as he's the one that's going to be taking this corner kick. Lexington has almost every single player inside the six-yard box except for a couple standing at the top of the box. So they're really overcrowding Danny Fondes in there and going to make it difficult for him to command the box.
0: Four consecutive years on the USL Championship All-League first team for the Irishman, Aaron Malloy. Created 46 chances last year, already with two assists in this match. Outswinging ball towards the top of the six, headed out by Kevin Lambert, but waiting for it was Addie Dokun, working it back to the right side. The through ball was sent looking for Hafferty. It's going to go out of bounds, though, as Duncan just pinched him off the ball. Going to be a goal kick for Louisville. Here come those subs. Davila entering. Lambert exiting. So both Davilas will be on. That's Evan Davila entering for Kevin Lambert. Second one is going to be Tola Shawunmi replacing Chris Donovan. So Shawunmi for Donovan. And Manny Perez will make his first appearance since May, replacing Sam Gleadle at right wing back. Davila, Shawunmi, Perez in, Gleadle, Lambert, and Donovan out. All those brought to you by the Kentucky Lottery. 71st minute with Louisville leading 3-2.
1: Smart changes because Donovan was on a yellow card and Lambert were both on yellow cards. The last thing you need to do is to lose one of those players. So I think really, really smart changes to bring on Evan Davila and Tola Shawunmi. It's also going to bring fresh legs there. And then to bring on Manny Perez, Sam Gleadle has put in work on the wing there. It is also a great chance for Manny Perez to get some touches and some minutes.
0: How about Jake Morris finding some space on the left side? He was trying to lead Jansen Wilson, couldn't get it past the white jerseys. Lexington going to try and regroup, but there's fresh legs all over the place for Louisville. Perez and Shawunmi quickly being involved. How about Evan Davila as well? Trying to challenge on this ball with Firmino. Davila applying some pressure. Now Firmino's going to send it all the way back, and the whistle's blown against Davila. A little too much pressure applied there.
1: Got a little too excited out there for the first time. You just got to calm down, be patient. Firmino wasn't going anywhere. Keep him going backwards. Keep him in front of you. You don't got to hold him, pull him back there, but emotions get the best of you, and that's okay sometimes.
0: 72nd minute, 3-2 is the score in favor of Louisville City. Aaron Malloy on the back line works it to his left. Played by Brown, they went forward. They found Addie Dokun. Addie Dokun looking around, dribbling with his right. Tries to go out wide. It's going to be played over there by Joe Hafferty. Back to Malloy, right back to Hafferty as they enter the final third. Hafferty dishes it to the right side to Scott. Tariq Scott finds Malloy. Malloy on the right wing, back to Hafferty. Still on the right side. They are just inside the final third, still on the right is Malloy. He leads Scott with the pass. Adams comes out to challenge him on the right wing now. Scott dancing around with the ball. Tries to go around Adams. Morris pinches in and takes the ball away to Duncan. Now Taylor Davila lost control for a second. Throws it over the top. Wilson's going to challenge on him. Simply's out of his box. Ball's going towards the net. It's in. It's an own goal for Lexington. Oh my goodness. How things have gone sideways. An own goal for Lexington. Oliver Simley came out of his box and Brown sent it back towards it. It goes home, and Louisville leads by two.
1: That is, it's really, really devastating for Javion Brown, who did not know where Oliver Simlay was on his box. He had the pressure coming from Jansen Wilson, so a lot of credit needs to be given to Jansen Wilson there for applying that pressure, but Brown just gets it all wrong. He tries to play it back to his goalkeeper there, and, I mean, it's, we talked about, you know, Donovan chipping Simlay there, but instead it's his own teammate, and it's just really, really heartbreaking. You absolutely hate to see that for any player. So my heart goes out to Brown, but an awesome opportunity for Louisville City to be up 2-0.
0: So that goal is presented by Fireball. Was not scored by a Louisville City player. It's an own goal to the name of Javion Brown, who's played the entire game on the back line for Lexington. And, you know, you mentioned it, how we were talking about it with Donovan having potentially a chance to chip it over Simlay. His line, he's playing all the way outside of his 18 almost any time it's outside of Lexington's own end.
1: Well, and also, to be fair, to defend Brown a bit here, Simlay was really tucked into the middle, given to where the ball was. I don't think Oliver Simlay was following the play the way most goalkeepers do. He needed to be shifting over a little to provide that support. He saw the pressure coming from Jansen Wilson. He knows what Brown is going to do and has to do. I don't know why he's not shifting over to support him a little bit more. So I don't think it's all on Brown for that mistake. I mean, it really is unfortunate, though. I really hate it for him as a player.
0: Ball goes out of bounds on the left side. It's a throw in over here for Brown right at the halfway line. Looking around, needs some help. He's going to hand it off and let Jacob Green take it. Green looking around down the left touchline. Throws it in. Days playing some tight defense there on Henry Scott, but Louisville comes away with it as Taylor Davila has some space to advance the ball down the right side. Evan Davila across the halfway line finds Shoanmi. Shoanmi goes back to Davila. Shoanmi had a lot of space there, elected to go backwards. Right side, Manny Perez finds Wilson. Wilson with some space out wide to the left to Jake Morris. Wide open, left side the 18. Duncan, can he get there? Lexington made a touch. Did Louisville keep it in? They did. Duncan, Shoanmi right in the six. Tola, Shoanmi doesn't go home. Lexington had one guy in the back post to keep it out. Wilson going to recover outside to Adams. Adams back to Wilson on the left. There is a lot going on in this game. And Louisville's knocked on the door again.
1: No, and I think Green just saved it from being 5-2, saving that one off the line as Shoanmi is able to get that shot on target, given a really, really tight angle. But this game has literally had it all. I said at the beginning that I wanted an exciting game, and I did not know I was going to get something this exciting. And I don't think the fans knew what they signed up for in this one.
0: Right side, Sean Tosh. Going to work to the right touchline to Perez. 76th minute of play. Louisville leads 4-2. Fans head to the Louisville City FC app to vote on tonight's Lynn Family Vision Man of the Match. Poll will be open for the next 10 minutes. Whew.
1: I know my pick.
0: I know my pick as well.
1: Is it Jansen Wilson?
0: Has to be Jansen.
1: I was like, it has to be. I was like, are we going to have the same one? I mean, there's no other person. Not only does he have two goals, but he's played incredible.
0: Wilson almost had a third there, had a touch inside of the 18. Couldn't get the right touch onto it. But Morris recovers it from going out of bounds on the left. Standing right on the touchline is Jake Morris. Morris finds Adams. Adams going to work it up to Days. Days to the left side to Taylor Davila. Going to go back out wide to the left to Morris once again. Here's Adams. Shifts back to the right to Davila. Davila dancing around, feeling a lot of pressure here from Henry Scott. Back to the left to Adams it goes. Looking to lead Shoanmi. Shoanmi with a touch top of the 18, trying to go around his defender. A good pass to himself, Shoanmi. What a move from Tola towards the top. Duncan! Zach Duncan got the shot to go on. Couldn't get the right power onto it.
1: I don't know how he got that down. I mean, first of all, great play from Shoanmi. The little tap long, uses his long legs to beat him, and then cuts it back, sending the defender flying. And then he sends a ball in the air to Zach Duncan, who's making a late run at the top of the box. Very difficult shot, and he's able to get it down and get it on target. So a nice play here. Honestly, if I'm on the field, though, I'm trying to find Jansen Wilson for a hat trick. That's what I'm looking for.
0: 78th minute. Louisville leads by two. 4-2 is your score. Looks like we might get another sub coming on for Louisville. Quincy Huerman has a talk with Simon Bird. You have to imagine that might be the end of the night for Jansen
1: that
0: Wilson.
1: That is. If he's coming on, that's the end of the night for Jansen Wilson. But I think it's a great opportunity for him to get some minutes.
0: Right side, Aaron Malloy has a little bit of space as he's working on Evan Davila. He looks to lead down the right side. That's Joe Hafferty. He cuts back towards his left and finds Malloy once again just inside the final third. Adedokun dancing around with it inside that central channel. Towards the left side they work it. Jacob Green throws it towards the back post. A good play there from Kyle Adams just to keep Hafferty off the ball. It goes out for a goal kick.
1: I like that service in the box from Green there, looking towards the back post runner. It's the right run. It's the right ball, but it's perfectly dealt with by Kyle Adams. Like you said, he just kind of tracked him back. He forced the attacking player to not be able to make a play on the ball. Really, really veteran defending there from Kyle Adams.
0: So on the right side of his six stands Danny Fondez. 79th minute, 4-2 your score in favor of Louisville City. Knuckles one down the right side. Header is put on by Lexington to send it back to Brandon Days. Davila, make that the other Davila now. Gets pushed from behind by, I think that might have been Malloy once again. It's a free kick for Louisville right at the halfway line.
1: Just slightly undercut there, but a great opportunity for Louisville City to kind of slow the game down, eat some time off the clock, and we are going to get that change right now. And it is going to be Jansen Wilson making way.
0: Fifth and final sub for Louisville. Quincy Huerman replaces Jansen Wilson. What a night for the kid from Kentucky. And the battle for the bluegrass, getting a brace.
1: He knows what a Lexington-Louisville rivalry is. He's grown up with it. He's lived it. He knows that. And he absolutely put on a show this evening. Hats off to you, Jansen Wilson. Incredible game.
0: Grew up in E-Town, just south of Louisville. Spent some college time at Kentucky. As you said, grew up around it, knows what it means, and made the impact tonight. He exits the game as the top player in the USL Cup when it comes to scoring. Some other scores to keep an eye out for in Group 4 right now. Forward Madison leads 3-2 over Union Omaha. That is very important to this match, depending on what happens the rest of the way. We got 10 minutes to play here. And Louisville needs to realize, too, that this Lexington team is not giving up with what they're showing, too.
1: No, they're not going to give up. They're never going to just roll over and die in this game. They are going to continue to fight till the final whistle, and that's why Louisville City has to stay mentally tough and mentally locked in for these final 10 plus some stoppage time.
0: Towards the right side, Lexington's going to move it. Fireworks start going off behind the scoreboard. And the waterfront end, Tola Shawunmi knocked that away from Oliver Simley. Lexington going to let it go out of bounds for another throw-in. But, man, the pressure from Tola Shawunmi since he came onto this match has been prevalent on this Lexington defense.
1: Some nerve-wracking moments there. I don't know what Sinley's doing, why he's playing with the ball when he is literally like 2 yards outside of his goal. I mean, you got to just clear it out. You got to play it long. And playing with it there, Shawunmi almost able to get an easy tap-in.
0: Lexington on the throw-in. They were first to touch it, but it works its way right to Brandon Days. Days looking around, finds Taylor Davila. Right side, Sean Tosh. Tosh forward to Shawunmi. Good pass to Huerman. Quincy Huerman had it knocked away from him. It goes right to the feet of Oliver Simley. They're going to work towards the right side. Back to Simley. A risky pass as he tried to find Firmino at the top of the 18. Jake Morris retreating on that ball along with Kyle Adams. They get to it first. Davila finds an open Quincy Huerman. How about Quincy Huerman? Top of the 18. Gets knocked off it. Quincy, second chance. Just flicked it towards the net. Couldn't get it on target, but a good opportunity for Huerman.
1: I like that. And if you are watching this game and you saw, but he kicked it with his toe. You're not supposed to kick it with his toe. That was actually the right shot there, because what it's doing is it's catching the goalkeeper off guard, and he's looking just to kind of toe poke it just over the goalie there, and he almost gets it. He just doesn't get it down right enough. But I like that look there from Huerman.
0: Aaron Malloy towards the left side. Lexington trying to move it forward, played by Adedokun back to Malloy. Standing right in the middle of the D towards the right side. He's going to send it. It's going to go out of bounds off of Lexington. Some miscommunication from their players on the right side. Zengay in the area along with Henry Scott. And Louisville comes away with it.
1: And just a big miss there from Lexington. They're just kind of falling apart there in the back. They can't really get anything going offensively, so it's been a lot pressure on the back line for Lexington, and they are just having these mental lapses that is leading to big errors.
0: Perez on the right side was trying to lead Shawunmi. Lexington read it well. They take it away. 83rd minute. Louisville leads 4-2 over Lexington. Oliver Simley just outside of his 18. Ball's going to be floated down the right side. Henry Scott can get ahead onto it, but Adams can. He finds Taylor Davila. Davila to the left side to Jake Morris. Morris looking around, uses his left, and he finds Quincy Heerman. Heerman to Evan Davila. Taylor Davila now on their own side of the halfway line. Brandon Day sends it across it to find Manny Perez on the right. Perez dancing around right side, finds Tola Shawunmi. Shawunmi can't get the right touch onto it. And Adokun has him spin around as he wins the ball from him. And he finds Aaron Malloy. Firmino to the left side at Adokun. Adokun uses his right, flips it in the air, down the right side. Heads put on by Kyle Adams to find Evan Davila. Just back and forth, they're both going right now. As Louisville trying to find one more to put the cherry on top.
1: Yeah, it's really just been a lot of play in the middle of the field. I will say Shawunmi has done well since coming on of making moves off of that back line. He's made it difficult for those center backs to keep track of him, and then the pressure that he's applying on them has really made it difficult for them to cleanly play out the way they want to.
0: Throw in for City on the right side. Tosh looking around. He's going to have Shawunmi and Duncan in the area. He's going to try for Shawunmi. Shawunmi somehow wins that ball away. Got tangled up there with Javian Brown. He had it for a second, then immediately lost control. Brandon Day is going to put a head on this one that was sent forward by Lexington. 85th minute, still 4-2, favor of Louisville City. One of the wildest games that we've seen really all year for Louisville City. Tons of cards, tons of goals. Still want more.
1: I mean, it's been absolutely wild, but this is what you expect in a rivalry game. It has been so exciting, and they just announced the man of the match, and you all, I mean, no, there's no other person on the field that I would give that award to.
0: Lynn Family Vision man of the match goes to Jansen Wilson. We talked about it earlier this week on Soccer City Radio. He's really becoming the guy on this team. He's become the true fan favorite, a local kid. Everyone knows him, everyone loves him, and he's playing the best that he ever has.
1: I would argue he was a part of every single goal, all four of them. Not only did he score two, he had the assist, and then it was his pressure that led to the mispass. So he was involved with every single goal that was scored for Louisville City today. And if that's not the definition of becoming the guy, I don't know what is.
0: And this is a guy that earned his way on to Louisville City on an open tryout just a couple years ago. To put in perspective
1: where
0: he came
1: wild.
0: From. A diamond in the rough. Louisville City had truly in their backyard of E-Town, just 30 minutes south of Louisville, if even. Towards the right side. Lexington's going to move it. 87th minute. Lexington needs two in these about 4 minutes plus stoppage time they're going to have. They need more than that, actually, to have any shot here. Fireworks still going off, as you can hear them in the distance. Left side, Adedokun, going to throw this one into the 18, making a run there. They had a guy there, but Adams got to it first. Sean Tosh, a risky pass back to Danny Fondes. Fondes grabs it. Wow.
1: Making fans kind of hold their breath there for a second because Fondes hesitates a little bit as Sean Tosh tries to chest that back to him. So you almost thought there was going to be a miscommunication there. But a huge test for these players to not get distracted by the fireworks that are going on. They really got to stay locked in because they are very loud, very bright, and right in their vision, their line of vision, especially Lexington trying to go forward.
0: Davila dribbling through the center circle, forward to Shawunmi. Back to Davila it goes. Now Evan Davila with a touch. Need to clarify which one. Now it's Taylor Davila on the right side. Finds Sean Tosh. Tosh to Perez. Perez gets pushed off the ball. They're going to have a whistle blown against Lexington on that. As Perez was just pushed out of bounds. The last sub's going to come on for Lexington. It's going to be number 21, Marcus Muir. He's going to be replacing Xavier Zinge on the right side. So Muir for Zinge. 80th minute. Sub is brought to you by the Kentucky Lottery.
1: No subs left for either team. They are completely out of changes. So if there happened to be some sort of injury, unless it was a head injury, they would have to play a man down.
0: Left side, Jake Morris holding on to this ball for Louisville. Back to Kyle Adams. Forward to Davila. Taylor Davila dances around with it to the right side. He moves it to Duncan. Duncan had a little bit of space. He had guys making runs towards the right side. On the right wing, it goes to Perez. Perez threw the ball in. He was looking for Heuermann, headed away by Lexington. Adedokun worked this ball forward. Henry Scott with a touch. Back to Adedokun. Brandon Days breaks that up. Days was not happy with someone there, but the whistle's blown. It's going to be a yellow card against Evan Davila for a challenge off the ball.
1: He kind of took out the runner there on the back post, and it will be a foul and a set piece. It looked like they were trying to play that ball through, and Evan Davila just tracking the runner back fouls him here. So it's going to be a free kick. It's in pretty much the middle of the field. Pretty far out, though. Cameron Lancaster scored from this distance some time ago. It's doable. I don't know if I see Aaron Malloy going for the shot here. I think he's going to have a nice service into the box. But a set-piece opportunity here. We're in the 90th minute for them to see if they can get a score.
0: Malloy just drops it off to Jacob Green to his left. Now he's going to throw it into the 18. Floats in the air, headed out by Tosh. Whistle's blown against Lexington. Too much contact from Scott. And the shot after the whistle from Adedokun doesn't even go in. That describes the night pretty well.
1: That literally sums it up exactly what I was thinking. It's almost as if you just read my mind, because I was like, wow, that defines their evening. It just is not going their way. Since the red card, the whole game shifted. I think prior to the red card, Lexington looked like the better team. They looked like the team that had the energy and the movement going forward to win. They were the composed team on the ball. They were strong in possession. Then the red card happens, and it's almost as if the two teams traded places. Louisville City has not looked back from taking control of this game and being the better team.
0: Another yellow card goes against Louisville. This time it's Tola Shawunmi. He was playing the ball off the goal kick, got tangled up there with Javian Brown. So another Alpha Energy yellow card goes against Tola Shawunmi. 3 minutes added to this one, brought to you by the Louisville Muhammad Ali International Airport. We mentioned earlier how specifically cards were going to play a factor into this game if there was a certain score line. We've blown that score just out of the water in here. And there were a lot of yellow cards in this one. You had a ref coming into this match that averaged about 4.5 per match. I don't know the specific number we're at now. I kind of lost track of how many we've got, especially with the double for Philip Goodrum. But, man, the book has been active tonight.
1: I'll give you a count here in just a second.
0: Brandon Days earned a whistle there against Lexington. Resume the free kick to the right side to Sean Tosh. Tosh dribbling forward to Taylor Davila. Davila forward to Shawunmi. Shawunmi tries to go right back to Davila. Tola's going to win this away from Aaron Malloy. Tola's got three white jerseys around him as he dribbles towards the halfway line. Goes back to Tosh. Now Perez, who floats it back to Brandon Days.
1: So we've had 6 yellow cards shown, but in the stats, they're only going to say 4 because they're given that one red, so they combine that one. And all 4 have been to Louisville City. The only cards that Lexington has gotten were the 2 from Phil Goodrum.
0: Right side, Sean Tosh. Back to the left to Brandon Days. Goes even further left to Kyle Adams. He floats this in the air. It's going to be headed away by Hafferty. Can he get there? It's going to be Malloy that gets there first. Forward to Henry Scott. Now Hafferty is going to push this towards the center circle. Adams is pushing all the way up. Someone's got to drop back for Louisville. As now on the left side, Jacob Green is going to play this forward. Everyone back in their position for City. Adedokun dribbling up this left side towards the left wing. Trying to go towards the top of the 18. Takes the shot. Danny Fondes stands strong in his goal. Jumped up, knocked it away. And it'll be a corner kick for Lexington.
1: That's a great shot from Adedokun. He does really well to get the positioning and then has a nice go at it. The ball had really good movement, which made it difficult for Fondes to cleanly, catch that one or save it. So he has to push it over top of the goal. Great save from Fondes, but a really nice look on goal there from Adedokun.
0: Got about A minute or so to go in this one. Headers put on the front post. Comes down to Kyle Adams on the back. It's a dangerous opportunity for Lexington on the second chance header. It gets knocked out of bounds. The throw in for Lexington on the left. Malloy quickly into Adedokun. Adedokun dribbling towards the right side. Going to send it back to Malloy. Malloy back to Adedokun. Dribbling from left to right. Quincy Heerman applying the pressure. Tolashawunmi takes away a pass. But Adedokun dribbles back to the left. Finds Aaron Malloy. Evan Davila, a lot of pressure. Quincy Heerman knocks it away from Firmino. It's a throw-in on the left side for Malloy once again. Back to Brown. Left side, Malloy. Tries to flip it forward. Header's put on by Sean Tosh. Shawunmi runs it down. Brown took him to the ground. Whistle's blown against him. Tola going to be slowly coming up to his feet with not much time left in this match.
1: That's a nice play there by Shawunmi to win the ball, establish the space there, and I think the referee's just going to call it because there was a little shove afterwards between Malloy and Shawunmi. So, crazy happening.
0: That's going to do it. Kentucky stays purple. The Commonwealth Cup belongs to Louisville City. Louisville is surging. Lexington is slumping after this one. Group number four belongs to Louisville City. In the Prince Tires USL Cup, they advance to the knockout round. And for the second time this year, Louisville City has knocked Lexington SC out of a cup competition. We will take a quick break and return to postgame shortly on ESPN 680.
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0: Tonight's final score is presented by SeatGeek. And to read off of the giant scoreboard in the waterfront end, the cup is still ours. 4-2, your final here from Louisville. Louisville City taking down Lexington SC. Maybe the most exciting game that we've seen in a while here.
1: Yeah, I mean, this game had it all from start to finish. I mean, it started off all in Lexington's favor. They were the better team. They got that first goal Philip Goodrum got his first yellow. It was all going as planned, and then Louisville City is able to tie it up there off an amazing goal from Jansen Wilson. I mean, he was the best player on the field, top to bottom. I mean, like one of his best performances, I think. And then things really, really changed when Phil Goodrum gets his second yellow in the 30th minute and is out of the match. So Lexington is forced to play a man down. That's when New City is able to get that go-ahead goal with Chris Donovan off a gorgeous pass from Sam Gleedel, and we're up 2-1, but that doesn't last long, as off of set pieces, which was absolute gold for Lexington today. They leveled up 2-2, so we go into halftime 2-2, and we're thinking, this game has been wild, absolutely crazy, such a great game, and then Louisville City comes out and just puts on a show. They were so composed, they looked so good. Jansen Wilson gets another one. He was, again, incredible. I don't think I could say enough nice things about him, and then tragedy strikes majorly for Lexington, as it is an own goal from Brown as he tries to play it back to Oliver Simlay and just completely botches it, mishits it. It ends up being an own goal in the back of the net, and we finish 4-2. So like I said, this game had everything from start to finish. One of the most exciting games I think we've had all season.
0: So from here on, Louisville will now shift their focus to Monday afternoon at 1 o'clock when the draw is for the knockout stage of the USL Prince Cyrus Cup. They top group number 4, meaning they get an automatic bid into the knockout stage. They top group 4 with 11 points, scoring 12 goals. That's the most in the competition as it stands. There's still some games going on the West Coast, but more than likely, that is going to do it for Louisville City being the top goal-scoring group, or being the top goal-scoring team in the competition, a competition that has given a lot to teams that want to put the ball in the back of the net. It was the main tiebreaker in this, and Louisville kept their foot on the gas the entire way. We will take another break here on ESPN 680.
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0: Your postgame is presented to you by the Kentucky Office of Highway Safety. 4-2 victory for Louisville City over at Lexan SC, and the Commonwealth Cup presented by Republic Bank belongs to them once again. Simon Bird just given the trophy on the field from Louisville Mayor Craig Greenberg. And now the entire team going to pose for their team picture with it. Louisville City is going to shift their focus forward to next weekend. They're going to head on the road to a tough place to play in Pittsburgh for a noon kickoff on national television.
1: Yeah, and I mean, the national television games are hard because what do you expect? Everyone's eyes are on you. And historically, we have struggled in matches like that. And going on the road against Pittsburgh, that is a hard, hard game, but a really cool opportunity for Louisville City to begin this push to the end, the push back to the top, so we can host games here at Lynn Family Stadium. We can continue our journey to win that championship. It starts next week.
0: Fans, when Lou City wins, you win. 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The offer is valid the following day after a win. Head to any participating Kentuckiana area location to redeem. Mention that Lou City has won one taco per person per win in store only. That's going to do it for us here from Lynn Family Stadium. As always, and as it always has been, Kentucky remains purple. Louisville City lifts the Commonwealth Cup for the second straight year. And that's going to do it for us here on ESPN 680. For our producer, Leo, for Casey Whitfield, my name is Aiden Riggs, signing off for Louisville City.
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1: 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Just one match left at Wimbledon. The women's final coming on Saturday. Linda Nuskova and Karolina Muchová in the first women's major final between women representing Czechia since the country was founded in 1993. Looked like Nuskova was on cruise control, taking the first set 6-2 and going up 5-2 in the second set. Match over, well,

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1: 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Just one match left at Wimbledon. The women's final coming on Saturday. Linda Nuskova and Karolina Muchová in the first women's major final between women representing Czechia since the country was founded in 1993. Looked like Nuskova was on cruise control, taking the first set 6-2 and going up 5-2 in the second set. Match over? Well, not so fast. Muchová fending off 5 championship points to come back for a stunning 7-5 second set win. Winner take all third. Muchová with all the momentum, but did not matter. Nuskova, during that set break, took a peek at the trophy. Reminder for what she was playing for, and it showed. Raced out to a 3-0 lead, and then checkmate.
2: It's Linda Nuskova, the latest Czech champion of Wimbledon. Regroups to become a brand new major winner. Flinched and then found her power game and her poise. Strong stuff in the final set.
1: Nuskova surviving the second set collapse to claim the crown 6-2, 5-7, 6-3 in 2 hours and 27 minutes, the third longest Wimbledon ladies singles final in the Open era. She is the 10th straight different ladies Wimbledon champion, second time in tennis history that 10 different women won the title at a single major over a 10 tournament span. On the men's side, the

0: swing and tied it up. 457-foot home run. How much fun was that?
1: That was amazing.
2: Plus, every game of Major League Baseball's postseason.
3: Judge back some more. Wait, big enemy caught it. Out of here. Mookie Betts. Shohei Ohtani.
2: Until a champion is crowned at the World Series.
3: And the Dodgers have won it. Repeat champions for the first time in baseball in 25 years. The Dodgers are World Series champs.
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0: and capitalized on across all sports.
1: When Dan Wetzel mentions those academies, what he's referring to is that a lot of European clubs will pay for top soccer players that are developed young. They will pay for them to play in their clubs, and then they get the best training, the best coaching, the best resources. Here in the United States, and I can say this as a byproduct of the club soccer system, you are paying, your parents, your guardians, your grandparents are paying for you to play in these travels, in the travel system. And I think that that's a conversation here that's not just related to soccer. We see it with travel baseball, see it with hockey. Let's call it what it is. Rich kids' sports are the problem with why we're not getting talent developed earlier and getting that talent to stick in soccer and develop the way that we are, the way that they're doing it in European countries.
2: Yeah, and that just feels like to me that's not a strong enough barrier that that should prevent us from being good at this, right? I mean, like, it's like with basketball. You go grab a ball. That's all you need, a ball and a hoop. Like, soccer is the one sport. It's probably easier to play pickup than basketball. You just need a patch of grass, you need the ball, you need the goal. So to me, like, I don't know what the solution to that looks like. But again, I don't feel like that barrier is big enough for us to make the decision, hey, let's go win at this thing and knock down whatever we have to do to make it happen.
1: This is too good of a conversation to not carry over. So we're going to talk about LeBron here in just a little bit, but I do want to get into this. I'm going to open up the phones too. More on the issues that persist with the United States youth soccer system and how we can fix it and become a world power. That's next. Best week ever.
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13: There's been a blank space in the Michigan trophy case. We'll write their name, Michigan, the 2026 men's basketball national champion.
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0: I was given a hint earlier about today's music theme. So we're listening to Carrie Underwood here. I know that we played something about, what was it, Rachel? The other country song? About
1: apparently
0: cheating?
1: I'm not allowed to repeat it, so...
0: I'm going to rule that you can.
2: I mean, she's caught on to it at this point.
1: All right, it's She's Not the Cheating Kind, and that's then we played Confessions.

0: held the record for a long time. Yeah. Summer League only dates back to 2004, but when you walk out on the court, you show off your skill set. There was this moment where he got pickpocketed around center court, and he finishes with a chase down block on the other end to get his own, you know, to prevent another basket from being scored.
1: Yeah.
0: It was really cool to see. It's cool to see him and Cam Boozer go head to head a little bit. We're going to see that throughout the season with the Grizzlies and the Bulls. But I think the state of basketball is in a pretty good place right now, and it is really fun to see all of this stuff, and we won't probably see these guys much longer. Usually the top picks, they get out there, they get a game or two, and then they go on ice until training camp so they don't get hurt. Debuts were not the only thing that were talked about in Vegas. I'm going to tell you about the chin check heard all around Sin City. Coming up next, best week ever.
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0: being paid, the role of a company coming in here and circumventing the salary cap across sports. 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I don't know. It's a weird situation here, and it's one that we're going to be waiting quite a while, it seems, to figure out any sort of resolution. Straight ahead, World Cup. That's next. 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
14: Happy Sunday, Louisville, Kentucky. It's Jeffrey Tannepol.
15: And John Legan.
14: And this is Mortgage X's and O's, the winning playbook to get you home here every Sunday to educate, entertain, and inform you about the home buying process, make you a better buyer, seller, agent, participant, termite guy, whatever it may be. We just hope that what we do is brings you fruit, right?
15: That's right. Knowledge is king.
14: How was your 4th of July?
15: It was good.
14: Did you let off any fireworks?
15: I didn't. So I live in Nulu.
14: Okay.
15: And so I got to experience some of the fireworks down on the waterfront because I'm close enough to where you can see some of the higher, the ones that, you know, they let off that aren't like bridge level but go, you know, above the building. So I'm able

0: see some of those. So that was pretty cool. Can't hear the music, but you know, you can see those fireworks.
1: It was and then, so hot.
0: It was a nice sweltering weekend. That's no doubt. It was nice to have a 3-day weekend too. I mean, we were off on that Friday, so it was great.
1: You know what's crazy though? I was on vacation in Florida, and I came home on Saturday night, the night of 4th of July, and I came home to no air conditioning. Our air conditioner had gone out. Now, I realized in that moment that we aren't as strong as the people before us. The early settlers, like, that did not have air conditioning. Because I'm not going to lie to you, anybody out here listening in, and I don't mind to say I'm a sissy. I was so hot. Like, it was almost like I couldn't live. It was so bad. Fortunately, my wife's family owns a heating and air business, so they were able to come out. Shout out to All Weather Heating and Air Conditioning. They were able to come out, but not till the next day because we got home so late, and I wasn't going to bother my father-in-law to come and fix this air, but I was just laying in bed. My CPAP mask was melted to my face, and I was like, this is just awful. And I got a fan, and all I did was blow hot air on me.
0: Yeah,
1: you were
0: in a convection oven.
1: And all I thought about was, man, you know, in 19-whatever, when air conditioning was a luxury, how these people probably suffered just in silence or in pain. That's why they lived long. Yeah. I'm convinced of that, the conditions.
0: Yeah, well, you remember the movie Forrest Gump, right?
1: Yeah, oh,
0: right?
1: Yeah.
0: So they lived in Alabama.
1: They sure did.
0: Yeah.
1: And that's right.
0: You remember that scene where Forrest is talking to Jenny? He goes, Jenny, you've got air conditioning. Remember that? There's like a luxury.
1: No, but dude, that's so good. Do that again. Do that again one more time.
0: I can't.
1: Have air conditioning. I love Forrest Gump too, man. That's like one of my favorites.
0: It's one of those things I can't recreate. Yeah, dude, I'm sorry. So it's a one-time take.
1: So also, you know, John's sister reached out to me, and I wish we were on TV, but we're gonna give you an opportunity. We won't do it this week, but we're gonna begin having people guess the amount of layers you wear. So I like to take a second, though, and explain this to people because, you know, John, you see us in the pictures. John is probably the best-dressed guy I know, and he's been that way since we were probably 15 or 16 years old, right? But you've talked about the vintage, what you would do in the end. But, man, take a second and talk about your clothing. I won't call it a fetish. Your clothing hobby. How about that?
0: Well, I've just always enjoyed, you know, putting together things and being a little bit different, a little bit, you know, off-center when it comes to styles and those things. And I've pretty much kept it the same since I was in high school, you know, with little variations, I guess, you know, the cuts of the clothes. And, you know, in the 90s, everything was big. Just wore big.
1: Yeah, yeah, just swallowed you up.
0: But I was still, you know, aesthetically pretty much the same. So I just enjoy just, you know, accessorizing and putting something on that maybe somebody else wouldn't wear or something that adds color or pop. Than just wearing a shirt in a jacket or something. I like to just add something to it, whether it be sweater around the waist, sweater over the shoulders, you know, a neckerchief, or you know, I wear a pocket square, and you know, every time I wear a sports coat and so
1: the people listening in, let me just describe today what John's wearing. He's got on a nice coat. A button-down shirt. It's probably polo, Ralph Lauren, I'm guessing. He said neckerchief. I was going to say do-rag tied around his neck. And he's got a pocket square. And then he's just layered, man, looking good. And those shoes are velvet. Aren't they some velvet?
0: Suede.
1: Oh, my bad. All right, all I'm saying is...
0: velvet.
1: You're not going to... I will not be the clothing connoisseur. That's Mr. John Leggett. Doing it well, brother.
0: So,
1: cheers.
0: Thank you. So my, yeah,
1: neckerchief.
0: So my sister,
1: I love that. And he wears an ascot, too, sometimes.
0: So my sister, during Christmas... of course, this is Christmas, so we're in Chicago. It's cold. So I'm wearing as many layers as I can. And so there was a day where we were going to do something outside, and it was 35 degrees, and the wind was blowing in Chicago. And I had on maybe 6 layers of clothes. Mm. You know, I was layered up. And
1: were you warm?
0: Yeah.
1: Okay.
0: Yeah. And my sister was like, how many layers do you have on? And so I was like, I don't really even know. I just was putting it together. And she's like, that would be something hysterical. You should do that on your show.
1: There it is.
0: And
1: there it's where
0: and
1: it
0: then
1: came
0: she
1: from.
0: She
1: messaged me.
0: Messaged you.
1: Yeah, over the holiday.
0: Yeah.
1: Yeah, and I'm going to tell y'all, I remember John back when he had on an IOU oversized sweatshirt with a matching turtleneck and socks and his Guess jeans pegged up and a pair of bluchers or some L.L. Bean shoes. And this is, I'm describing 1986,
0: 87-ish. Yeah.
1: So
0: yeah.
1: Always been a sharp dresser. Well, man, I mean, listen, let's get to it because we're so excited. You know, we don't always have someone who is part of the home buying process, but we might find out that he is. But right now we've invited a media person, photographer. I'm going to also probably say videographer and specialize in real estate.
2: Yep.
1: He is, are you the owner of NWV Media?
2: Yes.
1: And his name is Ramo Narvaez. Welcome to the studio. Thank you for coming down this morning and joining us.
2: Man, good afternoon. Thanks for having me.
1: I'm so excited for you to be here. You're a referral from Asia Sherman. She had done the show as well, and I think you do work for her. But as you got a chance to listen in, after John and I get through our little intro, we like for people who listen in to learn about you. So we want you to just, you know, feel free to share your story with us. So the first section or, you know, I guess segment of the show is the story of Ramo.
2: Yeah.
1: So if you're not from Louisville, how did you get here? You know, where'd you grow up? Where'd you go to school? And we mean
0: high school.
1: Yeah, because that's what anybody in Louisville wants to know. And so we're just going to hand the mic over to you, welcome you, and say the story of Ramo begins in 3, 2, 1. All yours.
2: All right. So I am new to the area. I just got here officially in March.
1: Okay.
2: And I moved for love.
1: All right. Yeah. Wait, where'd you move from?
2: I spent the last year in Chicago.
1: Okay. All right. Cool. Chicago.
2: Yeah. And I was having a great time out there. Before that year, I was in Iowa for 13 years. I was done with it after like year six. Not a whole lot to do in Iowa, but I had a good job as a welder out there.
1: All right.
2: But originally, I'm from Chicago.
1: Okay.
2: I was born and raised.
1: Born and raised in Chicago.
2: Yes, sir. And as far as school, so I was never allowed to go to school. I was born and raised in a cult. And so, like, my parents didn't let me go to school. So
1: would we consider that we were homeschooled?
2: Not really. I was self-taught. I taught myself how to read and how to do math. And the first, like, official schooling I had was college when I started going for business management.
1: How did – I mean, this is very interesting because I've never had a conversation about, like, this particular upbringing.
2: Okay.
1: So how did it work? Like, why were they able to do that and not have to worry about truant people showing up at the door and looking for the kids?
2: The organization's pretty self-protective.
1: Okay.
2: So they really watch out for their own and carry on any sort of story that needs to be carried on. And I just spent those years –
1: So basically, they didn't know you were there.
2: Yeah. Yeah. No.
1: Wait, are you still part of the
2: I am not.
1: Okay.
2: No,
1: okay.
2: I left when I was 28.
1: Okay. All right.
2: Yeah.
1: So, but you, when you say you were self-taught, like you just picked up a book and started, like, how? What?
2: Yeah, pretty much. I went to some of kindergarten.
1: Okay.
2: And so, you know, I got the letter pronunciations, and then I just ran with it, man.
1: Dude, that's amazing.
2: They gave us, there was tons of propaganda growing up, tons of books, brochures, magazines, and yeah, I just would stick staring at those until I figured it out.
1: And then just all that on your own?
2: Yeah, all
1: on my
2: own.
1: But then
2: you
1: went to college?
2: Yes, yes.
1: So I'm assuming there's no organized sports in the cult?
2: No.
1: Right?
2: Nope,
1: because you know we're at ESPN. We have to add that. Yeah.
2: There was monthly football games within it where, you know, me and the brothers would play, and those always, you know, eventually turned out violent as they do. You know, good times.
1: Yeah.
2: But other than that, no organized sports in particular.
1: So when you – is it okay if we stay in this line?
2: Oh, absolutely.
1: I'm so intrigued.
2: Yeah.
1: So you're 28.
2: Yeah.
1: You've grown up inside this –
2: All I
1: an organization. It's all you knew. I'm assuming everyone lives in the same general area.
2: So the social circle's pretty tight.
1: Okay.
2: Yeah.
1: So you're that's all you know. How you and then had you gone off to college already and come back?
2: No, I hadn't yet. I did it after I left.
1: Okay. And when you left, did you leave with the, I don't even want to call it a blessing, with them knowing you were leaving, or did you just take off and leave?
2: Yeah, no, I woke up from it, and I left, and I'm shunned by them. Like, I lost all my family, all my friends, all my social circle, like, gone. So I'm what they call an apostate.
1: Okay.
2: And, they don't talk to me or anything anymore.
1: Well, man, listen, I don't know how long ago that was, but it seems like you're doing okay.
2: Yeah.
1: Yeah.
2: Oh, I'm figuring it out.
1: So where did you – so you're in – and this is in Chicago.
2: Yes.
1: And you leave Chicago-ish, Illinois at least, right?
2: Illinois, yeah.
1: Okay, and where did you go?
2: So that's when I – like right about – I was in Iowa, I was working, and what gave me time to actually think about what I was a part of was I had a stroke when I was 26.
1: Okay.
2: Real bad one. Went completely blind, lost my whole left side, like had to relearn how to walk. type deal.
3: At 26 years old?
2: Yeah, it was bad.
3: Okay.
2: My neurologist like wrote papers on me because I was so young to have something so hectic. I should have died. They multiple specialists told me that. And the only reason I recovered so well was because I was so young. And so...
1: Was this hereditary, did they determine, or...
2: A year on the couch. Fortunately, I had really good insurance through the company I was working with then. 9 months almost of testing everything. Never could tell me what caused it. Just a freak accident. Mm. I've seen the scans. I've seen the damage and how it healed and everything, but never figured out what caused it.
1: I mean, I hope it's okay to say this, but praise God. I would tell you.
2: Absolutely.
1: I just celebrated my fifth anniversary of my miracle. I died on a basketball court.
2: Really?
1: July 7th, 2021. And by the grace of God, I was saved. There were angels there that day.
2: Yeah.
1: You know, I had a widowmaker.
2: Yeah.
1: And that is fatal 9 out of 10 times.
2: Wow.
1: And so I was dead when I hit the ground. Now, I did hit 2 threes in the game before I died. So had it ended up bad, I mean, I'd been okay. But no, I mean, I jokingly say that. But they were there, started CPR immediately, had a defibrillator, brought me back. And it was really when you have a move of God in your life, and it can't be explained. Some people say you're lucky. Some people say coincidence. I choose to say you had a miracle intervention, and that you know are things people can't explain.
2: You can't. No.
1: Well, I'm glad you made it out. So you get out. You go to Iowa. Did you know anybody in Des Moines, Iowa?
2: It was Davenport.
1: Okay,
2: so Davenport. It was right on the border of Illinois, Iowa. And I had some friends over there, you know, because the congregation I was a part of in that organization was my social circle. They're pretty welcoming when you move around.
1: For 28 years, you were, that's all you knew.
2: And so, like, when I left, though, it was because that stroke gave me time to think.
1: Okay.
2: You know, when you're not being brainwashed constantly.
1: Yeah.
2: I had time to figure some things out for myself, and that's where I ended up. So, like, everything changed after that. Like, okay. I decided that wasn't the job I wanted. I had gotten married at 18, and we were together for 10 years. We got divorced.
1: Did you take your wife with you when you left?
2: She did leave,
1: okay,
2: too.
1: Okay.
2: Yeah,
1: right.
2: when I presented everything to her that I had figured out, she agreed, isn't something she wanted to be a part of. So she left. That was very amicable. That was very mutual. We agreed and parted ways because, you know, we were kids. We didn't know who we were. We didn't know what we really liked.
1: You were put together.
2: Yeah.
1: You know what I mean? Yeah.
2: Yeah, we didn't have anything figured out.
1: Okay.
2: But it was us those years, and, you know, I'm grateful for that, that it was very mutual and very, very peaceful ending.
1: Awesome.
2: Not a lot of people could say that, so I feel very blessed to have experienced it that way. And then from there, just tried to figure out how to get back to my family in Chicago because they had all left the organization
1: also
2: when they were younger. Yeah. And I mean, some by choice, but some others that my parents had kicked out to the street.
1: Okay.
2: And finally made it back there last year.
1: Awesome, man. And then you've reconnected with your family.
2: Yes, with my siblings. Oh, it was – so I was, like, homeless and carless for the year. I was living out of 2 Costco bins just couch surfing with my siblings.
1: Wow,
2: and
1: goodness.
2: It was amazing.
1: Rainbow, man. That's a remarkable – remarkable story.
2: It was so cool, man. Like, finally getting to be close to my family. And my sister had hooked me up with a job out there. I worked at a mental health facility, rehab center, residential program. And so going to work with her every day and going home, you know, some days it took us 3 hours in Chicago traffic to get home.
1: Man, here I am complaining about not having air conditioning. You know what I'm saying? Like, all bougie, and I complain about a hot fan. Dude, you were living out of 2 Costco bags. That's unreal. And you said it's amazing. Like, it was
2: the best year probably of my life up until this year. It just keeps getting better.
1: Yeah.
2: Yeah.
1: So I heard in the story you had made a stop along the way and did welding and you did things like that. You're currently, according to this bio, you're the president of NWV Media, which is real estate photography and videography.
2: Yep.
1: Right? That's your primary job now.
2: That's all I focus on now.
1: Bridge us from cult, welder, homeless to now. How in the world did you land in this real estate videography space photographer space?
2: So when I moved here, I've had my photography business since 2019.
1: Okay.
2: It's kind of always been in my back pocket sort of deal. Like, not even a side hustle. It's just something I really enjoy doing.
1: Yeah.
2: But I've always had a full-time job, too.
1: Yeah.
2: So I do it on the side here and there. But when I got here, it was kind of just God, the universe, whatever you want to say, just pointing me to focus on that.
1: Okay.
2: I tried to do other stuff. I got fired. I tried to get into financial financial advising, and I got told that the CEO of the place I interviewed at is super racist and traditional, and I don't look like a financial advisor.
0: So I was like, okay. Unfortunate for them.
1: Yeah.
0: I mean, you've proven that you have the ability.
1: Yeah, yeah, the 2020 people.
2: Yeah. That was my response. Yeah. I was like, wow, it's 2026, and that says a lot more about you working there than me.
0: Good for you.
2: In this interview. Yeah. And but I thank them. Like, thank you for telling me. Like, I don't want to waste time here.
1: Yeah, that's good.
2: And so photography's cool to fall back on, and I think you can't have – God doesn't let you have a backup plan when you're, like, following your passion.
1: Mm-hmm.
2: You know? You got to be all in on it.
1: Yeah, man. Yeah.
2: And so what's crazy was when I got here in March, my real estate agent – I got a condo with my partner in town. My real estate agent, you know, and just chopping it up, found out I was a photographer, and she was like, oh, hey, I really need a photographer to do some real estate. I have a listing. Like, can you help me? And I said, no. Like, I was being an idiot, man.
1: Well, why? Why did you?
2: Because I was trying to do the financial.
1: Yeah.
2: I was trying to get a
1: job. You're trying not to do what you're destined to do. Okay.
2: Yeah. And trying, for some reason, like, I was being dumb. Trying not to do something I really enjoy doing. And so I was going through the motions with that and trying to figure that out. And then she offered me again. She's an amazing real estate agent. You know, checks in after the sale, brought us gift baskets, and she's incredible.
1: Stayed continuously.
2: Yeah.
1: Touching base.
2: 100%.
1: That's a smart agent.
2: Oh, she's my only agent from here on out.
1: Yeah, see, there you have it.
2: And she offered me again. Hey, I got this real estate work. Would you be interested? And I said no.
1: Again. The second time.
2: And I was then I started being grumpy about it. Like, it had been December to May, and I hadn't made a penny in anything I had done. And I thought, you know, I was thinking something was wrong with me.
1: Right, sure.
2: And so I'm at home one night, and I'm making a sandwich, and it's like a grumpy sandwich, you know. Slamming stuff and my
1: banging the
2: absolutely kicking the garbage can, and my girlfriend comes up to me and she was like, hey, you ever think there's like a lesson here you're missing? And I was like, get away from me. Like, what are you talking about? And she's like, you ever think the universe, God, won't let you make money until you figure something out about yourself right now? And I was like, man. So, like, that whole weekend, I had thought about that. I was meditating on that. Couldn't sleep. I was stressed, man. And that Monday, I started praying to the universe, to God, whatever you want to say, and just expressing gratitude for the first time. Like, thank you, actually. Yeah. I'm healthy. Yeah. I'm here. I got a baby on the way.
1: Yeah.
2: I got a wonderful woman in my life. We got a home together.
1: And I'm not on the street.
2: I'm not living out of Costco bins. Yeah. Like, I was just like, man, you know what? I actually got a lot going on right now that I can be proud of. And right when I finished that real estate agent texted me again for the third time. And was like, hey, I know you said no a couple times, but I really need some help. Like, can you come shoot this house for me? And I was like, yes, I would love to do that. And we're just back. We're photography full time now.
1: Yeah. That's so good.
3: And shout out to that agent for giving you three shots.
2: Oh, right? I have thanked her, Mona. I swear, like, I texted her the other day, like, you have done more for me in the 7 months I've been coming back and forth and moving here than my parents have done for me my whole life. Like, thank you so much.
3: Yeah. That's a great story.
1: That's incredible, man. That's absolutely incredible. Just what you've seen and what you've experienced, and really the other thing is the depth of your understanding of your experience. You know, there's one thing to have gone through it. There's another thing to reflect on it and then have an attitude of, man, I had to go through the stuff to get where I am. Because sometimes the way you get past something is you go through it, right? And so ultimately, you know, you don't have the good times without probably some of the hard times, too. Well, what an amazing story, again. And so what is your specialty? Is it actually open houses, things of that nature? You know, what's the business focus on?
2: So right now I'm full-service real estate. I'm drone, 3D tours, Matterport, stuff like that, video, photo. I was telling John a little bit earlier, I was saying no to some agents, stuff that I could offer, but as soon as I realized, like, this is very necessary things, I invested a little bit more into the company and got, you know, the 360 camera, got the better drone, and so I'm saying yes a lot more now.
1: Are you primarily primarily working by word of mouth, or do you, like, do you have a website? Is there?
2: Yeah, I do have a website. I network a ton. I meet with business owners. I try to do 2 one-to-ones with business owners every day.
1: Nice.
2: Like, as much as I can, and just get brand recognition. I do strategic things for free with up-and-coming entrepreneurs, like, cover their projects, and then just put my name out there. Like, just help me out. Spread the gospel. That's how I work right now.
1: I'm going to try to log on to the website.
2: Okay.
1: Give me a second here. I'm logging in. Let me pull up your website. Because I'd love for people to be able to check this out and see your work. You know, obviously, we never script our shows. So we do not know what's going to happen. You know, if you go back and listen to Mortgage X's and O's in year one, 6 years ago, you can hear me, like, looking at a piece of paper going, okay, it's 21 minutes after the hour. We need to be here. But now we just talk, and some of the coolest experiences and the people come out of that.
2: Yeah.
1: All right, absolutely. I'm ready, my friend. What's the website?
2: Website is nwvmedia.com.
1: Oh, this is cool. This is you, right? This is the website.
2: Yes. Yeah, so that's got a lot of my work up there. It's got my portfolio. I do a lot of editorial lifestyle portraits as well. Because of my upbringing, like, I had a really weird upbringing with my family. I really enjoy doing family portraits and newborn photo shoots. Like, those are just really enjoyable for me.
1: You do corporate headshots.
2: Yeah, yeah, brand and marketing content.
1: Family portraits. Y'all, this is really cool. NWVmedia.com, and it pops right up. It's a really cool website. Take a look at some of this work Ramo does. It's really beautiful. Look, John.
0: Yeah, it is spectacular. And I wanted to ask, so we kind of, you know, glossed over just a little bit, but I want to circle back around. So before the show, when we were chatting it up, you told me kind of how you got started in photography, like what it was that led you to that. Can you elaborate on that story you told me?
2: Yeah, absolutely. Growing up, I was always the kid with the camcorder. I liked making skate videos when I was a teen, and always the kid with the camera. I was the one, like, begging my parents, like, take me to Walgreens to develop my roll of film. And I kind of fell off.
1: I haven't heard that in a long time.
2: Yeah, I'm showing my age there.
1: Yeah, yeah, no, it's all good.
2: Whoa,
1: it's all good.
2: Whoa.
1: Yeah. Oh, that's cool.
2: And I kind of fell off with that, you know, with life and in the cult and the organization, you're not supposed to have personal interests. You know, you're supposed to be putting organization things first. So fell off with that. And I ran into an old friend of mine in 2019, and he was actually a photographer for a modeling agency in Iowa and was shooting models and working with magazine editors and things like that. And we got back together. It was really cool. We picked up right where we left off, and I just, you know, gave him a compliment. I was like, man, that's awesome. I always loved photography. I've always wanted to get into it professionally. Like, that's always been in the back of my mind. And we kind of left it at that. And the next day, he sent me an eBay listing for a kit, like a used camera, entry-level professional Canon camera kit, and was just like, hey, buy this and come hang out with me. Mm. And I was like, all right, cool. And he was very satisfied in his niche that he was working in the modeling world. But it was just so much more to me. Like, I wanted to do everything and anything, and found out quickly weddings is not it. Like, I do pretty much everything but weddings. And, you know, that's
1: fair. I mean, you know, it's better to figure out what you love.
2: Yeah.
1: Because, you know, when you find what you love, you don't really work anymore. You're living out your dream.
2: Yeah. All the stuff that I shoot these days, I thoroughly, like, even houses, I thoroughly love being a part of the agent's job. Mm. Like, if you're selling, I told John earlier, if you're selling a $1 million house, you want it to look like $1 million.
1: Yeah.
2: And I'm going to do my best to do that.
1: Nice.
2: And so, like, that's how I got back into it. And since then, there's not a lot of things that I've said no to shoot or capture. I've directed and edited music videos. I've shot some short films for writers in the city while I was there. Mm-hmm. Like, just all over. And I thoroughly enjoy doing it.
1: It's very clear you are qualified based off of your website, your background, the history. I want to make sure we give that enough justice here because, you know, who is your ideal client? Like, if you were promoting yourself today, and let's say there's 10,000 people listening in. Mm. Right now, there's at least Cindy from Walgreens, my mom, and John's mom. We at least got 3 listening.
2: Yeah.
1: I'm joking when I say that.
2: Yes.
1: No, we got some followers. Make your appeal. Like, how would you appeal to those people to hire you or to want to use you?
2: I always say, like, you'll never regret the photos you take. If we're speaking towards family portraits or your baby or your annuals that you put off for a few years, you're never going to regret that. The worst part is when I'm doing a family photo session and someone mentions, you know, oh, we had a family member that died and we didn't have pictures of them since they were kids. And that breaks my heart.
1: Yeah.
2: Like, please.
1: So good. Dude.
2: Please give it priority.
1: Man. Amen, dude. That's so good.
2: Yeah. And if you want to talk about business, on the business end of it for real estate agents, I'm always there to let them know I'm going to do my best to make your listing look as best as possible. Most of my things I've shot since I've been in town and started doing real estate have sold within a week. Mm. And I have over $1 million worth of real estate already under my belt. So
1: that's awesome. So, I mean, listen, I tell everybody who comes on this show, because when we talk, you're going to talk for 30 minutes. They're like, there's no way I'm going to talk for 30 minutes. And I always say, we're going to run out of time. Then we run out of things to talk about. We have 3 minutes left.
2: I believe it.
1: And I want to just take a moment just to thank you, number one, for sharing your story. It's inspiring. Your depth is awesome. I hope people have heard that come through. Your professional work is just stellar. And people, again, this website, newworldvisionmedia.com. Oh, no, it's NW, the initials. Let me go back. I got too far on it. And then now I'd like for you to share. It's nwvmedia.com.
2: Yep.
1: One thing, message you want to tell people. You got 2.5 minutes.
2: Gotcha.
1: Yeah, man. Close us out.
2: One thing I say all the time is you're only down till you're up. And I hate it because all my friends and things have been throwing that back at me lately. And I'm like, man, but thank you. I needed that. And just to remember, if you're down, things are looking rough. There's the rules of this reality are there's got to be good there. Mm. And that's the way God made this reality. It's literally the rules. If there's bad going on, there has to be some good. And if there's good going on, there's a little bit of bad, but they can't exist without each other. So just remember that. Like, you're down till you're up.
0: Well, I want to kind of close this out. I'm better today because I had the opportunity to listen to your story and to meet you. So I want to thank you for coming on and opening up. I mean, you know, that, you know, the story that you told, you know, it can't have been easy to go through that for one, and then to be able to talk about it openly with two strangers. Is a testament to you. And so I thank you for coming on the show. We talk about this all the time. We don't script it. We bring people in that have like interest or, you know, real estate adjacent, so to speak. And when we talk, we always seem to find a piece of the story of that person that we never expected. And I was blown away today. And again, I'm honored to have sat here and listened to your story for a half an hour, and I appreciate you coming on.
1: Yeah, man.
2: My pleasure.
1: Amazing, brother. All right, we want to have you back. All right, we've decided we normally recycle some of our guests. We'll give some time to go by. When we start doing this in 2027, I want to touch base with you again.
2: I would love to find out how
1: the end of the year came.
2: Oh, you're absolutely.
1: A remarkable, amazing human being. Thank you for sharing.
2: Thank you.
1: All right, everybody. That's been another fantastic episode of Mortgage X's and O's, the winning playbook to get you home here every Sunday, 9:30 to 10 on ESPN 680. 105.7 or live streaming at ESPNLouisville.com. If you're just joining in and you missed any part of this, we'll have a repost on social media tomorrow, and the studio will have this in perpetuity forever. This episode will be on ESPNLouisville.com. Stick around after the break. Nick and Phil are going to be here with a Sunday morning hangover. They're going to cover all the sports you may have missed, and we'll be back next Sunday with another fantastic guest. Be blessed, everybody.
0: Love you, Jeff.
1: You too, brother.
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3: This CBA negotiation between the Players Association and MLB is both parties are interested in getting rid of player props in Major League Baseball. If that was to happen, if player props were to be outlawed and fans were no longer allowed to bet on it, I think it would
4: Welcome into the Sunday Morning Hangover here, ESPN 680, 105.7, the ESPN Louisville app. Appreciate you making us a part of your morning. Phil Baker here, Baldy behind the glass. Nick Curran set to join us here in a bit. 437-9680 is the UPS Jobs text line. We'll get that set up so we can play sound out of my computer. I know Baldy's doing many, many things this morning, so sometimes all the gremlins tend to come in here over there. So if you need a picture or something sent from ZC or James, just shoot them a message on just how to do that in terms of making sure that it's played out of there. 437-9680 is the UPS Jobs text line. Hopefully everybody had a wonderful, wonderful weekend as I have Wimbledon out there. I know Baldy was out at the ISCO yesterday. I saw a bunch of you out at the J-Town Pour, which was awesome. So we'll dive into that. We'll talk about ACC talking season, the Big 12 media days, what to garner from that. You got the Cardinal commitment video, Summer League, Mark Pope and company out at the Sphere to see Kenny Chesney. I wonder if he'll run into Drew Dieter out there, but hopefully everybody had a great, great weekend, as I looked like Mark with the C. Weinberg was going to give us somewhat of a meh forecast, and it ended up not being terrible yesterday. It was a little gloomy, little pockets, a little drizzle, but not as dire as some had it out there. 437-9680 is the UPS Jobs text line. Like I said, Nick Curran set to join us here momentarily. Baldy, have you had a good weekend?
5: Weekend's been great. How about yourself, Nick, Phil?
4: It's been good. It's been good. Is everything okay back there? You're behind the Millennium Falcon. What's going on? We can do this on the air if we need to communicate that way. This is okay. This is why we're the Sunday show, to kind of get all the kinks out for that. So is the sound not playing from the computer or the board? Is everything in queue and everything?
5: Yeah, we tried queue. We can talk about on the text.
4: Okay, that's fine. Yeah, I don't want to call it out of there. I was just going to say, yeah, just if you have any questions.
5: Won't pop up. Okay. So we're working on that, but yeah, we'll get
4: that's
5: back
4: fine.
5: To that.
4: That's fine. That's fine. Yeah, no worries on that. So 437-9680 UPS Jobs text line if you want to be a part of the show. I know a bunch of people, like I said, we're out at the ISCO Championship. Well, we can dive into that here momentarily. Nick Curran set to join us here in a bit from beautiful Louisville Slugger Field. We can talk about Zion Rose going 6th overall to the Kansas City Royals. So I know a bunch of people excited about that. So, you know, it's tough for me because it's like the World Cup's going on. There's still a ton of you know, support behind that. It's been a sneaky kind of crazy week of sports where, you know, people tend to, and we don't do it around here because we've had wall-to-wall coverage of the ISCO and just, you know, media days. But it's bizarre to me because the World Cup fever is still around even with USA out. You got NBA Summer League with the guys that are kind of talking out the wazoo of all the local guys, and I think multiple people are still having some fun with that. So that's, you know, out there, and it's always funny to me. But it's funny trying to see everybody enjoy and lean into all the Summer League festivities with all the Louisville, Kentucky guys out there as well. And like I said, Nick Kern set to join us here in a bit with that. So I appreciate it. Okay, I see your text, Baldy, so I'll do this on the air. Do I need to do that or do you need to do that? Take the cord.
5: I think
4: out.
5: If you want to give it a shot on the cord, right?
4: Okay,
5: have.
4: So I have the cord in. So we'll do that. We'll try to start over real quick. If you want to try to give it a shot, do we have it? No. It's still not playing on there. So it's still plugged in, but it's all good. Well, no worries. We'll troubleshoot that here in a bit. All right, tons of things that we can get into. We got a bunch of sound I want to get to potentially that we have from out the week. You know, it's interesting to me because the Will Stein component, he was actually out at the ISCO Championship on, Wednesday, and it was kind of humorous because, you know, he's the St. Matthew Sabin, and it's funny, Randall Cobb was out there and Will Stein. Well, Max Homa was like getting ready to speak to the media, and I think I said this on with Andy or Nick on the other day when I was in. And one of the things that people were having a good time with was that, you know, Max Homa was up at the podium tending, like, they were waiting for him to come up there. And Will Stein was still holding court with all the media. And, you know, it's funny. It's like Max Homa, massive name in the PGA circuits. And it's just like, okay, yeah, waiting on Will Stein. So that was humorous out there. Now, Baldy, how much golf did you take in yesterday at the ISCO? So I saw you from afar. I was with my little one. Which was a brave, brave task by me, taking her to a golf course and trying to teach her golf etiquette. Went out there with a buddy and his daughter and saw some familiar faces, which was wonderful to see out there. Great setup out at Hurstbourne Country Club. Great put on. My daughter almost took out Eric Wood, who was putting on the festivities out there with Kirschdorfer and others. So I was like, oh, that's reassuring. I'll take out one of the individuals who just played in the NFL for all these years. But we were in the kid zone for a while. So how much golf were you able to see yesterday? I'm getting selfies from Creighton. He's out there. So it seems like a good contingency of our staff were out there.
5: Yeah, I ran into Creighton, and, you know, we were in the fan zone as well. Went out my brother, and we were there probably 4 or 5 hours or so, which is
4: okay,
5: a good time.
4: That's,
5: got taken yeah. every hole, and saw the leaders for a little while, so it was a good time out there for sure.
4: Yeah, so now, without giving, you know, your location of where you live in that neighborhood, right?
5: Yeah.
4: So could you just walk?
5: Yeah, live off one of the holes.
4: Okay.
5: There.
4: So
5: yeah.
4: Can you just walk on, or how does that work? Like, I mean, you had tickets to the station, so you were good. But like, if you wanted to walk on, I'm curious of that because Creighton was trying to get Nikki V and I to do a show from where he was house sitting, and I was just like, I'm down to do it, but I didn't know what the weather was going to be like on Friday, and it was like 30 minutes before the show, and that it may as well be 2 hours into the show for Nick Valvano. I didn't give him enough heads up for that. So could you have just walked on the course if you wanted to, or how like strict is that?
5: They're pretty strict.
4: Really? Okay.
5: Now, we're not right on the golf course. We're across the street over close to Low Elementary.
4: Okay. Yeah. That's where I had to park yesterday. And yeah.
5: Drive. Yeah. So we were over there and we walked off to like the back nine entrance where that is. So it's maybe a 5-10 minute walk from my house. But when we left, we did walk across the street, across the fairway to our house. So we saved some time on the way back.
4: It's a cool setup. You know, look, man, like I understand a lot of people are out at the Scottish getting ready for the Open coming up. And you know, I've enjoyed it. I you know me, like I think it's awesome. Like when individuals from the city try to believe in something and bring it over, obviously took this from Nicholasville at the Barbasol. So I think it's cool. Is it the biggest names out there? No, but there's some local connections and I think that's pretty cool out there. So yeah, the third round leaderboard, you have Lewis Glover tied for he's in first.
5: Lucas Glover.
4: Yeah, so yeah. I was gonna say he's in first, and then Aaron Wise second, and Steven Yeager, Stephen Fisk, and Chan Kim rounding out are tied for third. So look, I mean, it's a cool setup out there. It's so crazy to me because I've been to so many weddings at Hurstbourne Country Club just to see that there is a PGA event there, regardless of, you know, the scale of that. I think it's cool. Good contingency of folks out there. Saw Sean Moth out there from afar. He was working one of the ISCO booths for that, so it was a cool setup. And obviously the kiddos doing something outside, coloring hats and coloring golf balls, and whacking the golf clubs and maybe hitting some tents that were they probably weren't meant to hit the ball that far. But nonetheless, had a good time. It's always good to get the kiddos outside on a nice day for that. Now, I was out at the J-Town Big Pour yesterday, too. Now, Baldy, I'm imagining it was a long day for your boy. Like, your boy was sitting around. He was having, you know... I sat in the couch after the ISCO, and obviously I was going to go to the J-Town Big Pour, but there was a moment where I had a fork in the road where I was just kind of like, man, I've told some folks I'm going out there. They've been great partners here, Tisha and Trevor, and they put on a wonderful event. If you haven't gone out there, JTownBigPour.com. They have the same folks that do Tailspin Hellfest, New Loop Bockfest, countless other events around here, after party at Bairdo's Tap House. And you know, it was... I had a fork in the road where I did not think I was going to make it for a little bit. But I powered through. I saw Zachy C shining in all his glory. I saw Andy Sweeney out there, Nick Valvano. I saw McGavick. Who else did I see from the station that was out there? I think those are the one. But ZC just appears and then he disappears. Like I was talking to him for a second, had some friends that we hadn't seen in a while, went back talking to them, and ZC and I were like mid-conversation. Granted, you know, I got pulled in another direction, and then he was gone. And I didn't see ZC after that. So what ZC does outside of the hours here, I have no idea. But ZC was there. He was conquering. I was like, did you just get here? He's like, no, I've been here for hours. And I'm like, you are a chameleon. You just appear. You could be at a silent disco. You could be at a you know, beer festival, bourbon festival, seltzer festival, and just appears an abracadabra. So that was out there as well. Andy Sweeney holding court, as you could imagine, out there and having fun with that. 437-9680 is the UPS jobs text line. We will get to that here in a bit. I'll send that's a good idea, Baldy. I'll send you some of the sound that we had potted up for that. So I will send that to you via email and we can react to that. But yeah, you know, it's pretty interesting with everything that has kind of gone around. Also on my sheet of lies that I had real quick, you know, with it being Summer League out there, the new thing, the trendy thing is now, I guess Duke is doing this. Kentucky did this. They took their team out there. They're going to Summer League now. And it's an interesting move to me because, you know, Louisville going down to the Bahamas at the end of the month, that was kind of the trendy thing to do. I wonder if this is going to pick up because Duke and Kentucky, I don't know if it was in the entire roster of Duke, but I know John Shire was out there meeting with like the brotherhood, I say in massive quotes, with other guys that are playing in Summer League. And now Kentucky's trying to do that. And I think Mark Pope put something out that he's attempting to go out there more frequently. And I guess it's a smart move if you want to be seen and visible, because what I think is going to happen, there's going to be a good contingency of Kentucky fans out there. I know like the Washington Wizards tweeted out a photo of, you know, John Wall and Anthony Davis out there. Mark Pope's trying to lean into that smoke all the time as much as possible. He's trying to lean into that and he's trying to get as much, you know, of the individuals out there as the BBN and a bunch of the Kentucky fans to lean into like, hey, some of these are my guys out here too, which is humorous as well. And that's, I think that's what's going to be the next wave of how many people go out to Summer League and just like the randomness of Summer League. Obviously, Ryan Conwell's having a, you know, good showing out there. You got Michael Brown having a decent showing with the Nets. Isaac McNeely had 10 points, I think, for the Hawks the other night. But random like Kentucky players like Chris Livingston and Brandon Boston, who I completely forgot about. That's out there. I don't want to pick Nick's brain about that as well. 437-9680, UPS jobs text line. Let's do this. You know, it's media days this week. In the Big 12, I know a lot of people, it's probably more for media, hence the name, than it is a lot of the. I'm curious of some of the storylines from the ACC conference, what fans want to hear when they're down in Charlotte next week. And then also, what you want to hear from, like, Jeff Brohm in Louisville. I think it's a mistake that Isaac Brown isn't going down there to speak. I mean, I think it's important that like Lincoln Kienholz is going there. I don't want to throw shade toward Isaac Brown, but you know, I think it could behoove him if you have a big game against Ole Miss and what the expectations to get him to return that a lot of people are saying, not saying he's going to win the Heisman, but you know how important that is, Baldy. Like the first weekend of the sport can create narratives if you don't have the momentum heading into the season. Like, for example, when Lamar Jackson had his crazy game against, what was it, Charlotte, and he had all the touchdowns, and then he had Florida State soon after. Even going back to Teddy Bridgewater after the Sugar Bowl, there were like notepads. There was a Heisman campaign in that offseason in the bridge between the Big East, the American, to get to the ACC. That year in the American, they were trying to hoist Teddy Bridgewater up. I don't know if or why Isaac Brown isn't being hoisted. I don't know if it's the injuries, but you have an opportunity in the offseason to create some of these narratives and going to media days, because he did it with like Floyd Street Media and some of the media down at the Gold House Hotel. There's big expectations for Isaac Brown. And if he gets an ounce of some of the numbers, I'm not saying he's going to be in a high, he's not going to be in New York. I'm not saying that right now, but you have an opportunity if a big game against Ole Miss, kind of building off that. And, but this is the important times where people are like, man, Isaac Brown, oh, look, did you see his numbers from last year when he was healthy? You have an opportunity to do that. So I'm hopeful. I don't think it's going to happen, but I'm hopeful that they, or, you know, maybe change it up and send him down there. But you're going to hear from Lincoln Kienholz and some of the other Louisville staff. But that was kind of bizarre to me. I don't know if he's not, you know, comfortable going down there, if he doesn't want to, but you know, that you'll hear from Jeff Brohm coming up this week. And I love media days because it's that bridge that kind of gets you to you know, the camps and football season and some of the narratives that'll be spun and created out there. Do you care about media days at all? Do you enjoy it as a young journalist in this business? Do you care about it at all?
5: I think it's important to send your best players, and he's definitely one of the best players, if not the best player on that Louisville football team. And I think there's something to bringing the energy into the season and getting people excited. And if you're not sending your best guy, you're wondering, well, does he not want to go? Does he not have interest in it? And if that's the case, that's not something you want from one of your best players, and hopefully that's not the case.
4: Well, and I heard Eric Crawford say this with Andy, you know, I think it's important. So here's who's going, and this is what's in my inbox, and I was looking for it the other. So Lincoln Kienholz is going, obviously the transfer from Ohio State. Clev Lubin, who had a solid year last year, and Lance Robinson will join Jeff Brohm representing the University of Louisville. But, I mean, Isaac Brown was rumored. Hey, it's Nikki V. Oh, my goodness. Hey, long time no see. Hey, can you actually help him so I could play sound? He's having difficulty. I don't know if it's plugged in real quick. So I play it from my computer. I don't know if it's not plugged in or not. So apologies. We're doing this on the air on that. So I wasn't sure if that is fixed. I may do this on
6: All-Star, All-NBA.
4: So, okay, I'm going to try this real quick. So we're going to do some sound real quick. We're going to try to do it. And 3, 2, wait a second. It's loading.
6: Here's a hot take.
4: We got it.
6: We
4: got it. All good. All right. Thanks, Nikki. I appreciate that, buddy. Good seeing you, man. Look at the man, the myth, the legend, the J-Town Big Poor MVP. So will you take a picture of that so that it's, because in case it's out there, I appreciate that, ball. That's not on you. All the gremlins coming here over the weekend. So I know I'm different. I like playing my own sound. It's just helpful if I see something on Twitter. I appreciate you troubleshooting that, though, because I know that is a old school Millennium Falcon down there on there. Okay, so, you know, it's funny because Eric Crawford was on with Andy and Nick the other day, and I think he's spot on. I think Isaac Brown, when he announced he was coming back, I think he did a meet and greet down at the Gold House, and he was good speaking in front of the, you know, cameras and the media. I understand a lot of the guys don't like it, but if you want to make a career out of this at the next level, take us out of the equation. Like, take the media folks, and I don't use us very loosely when I say media, but you get an individual like Isaac Brown who can hoist himself to the next level and hopeful that he has the ability to, you know, obviously be playing on Sundays. This could catapult you into a different conversation. I mean, gosh, he was rumored to be going to Texas in the offseason. That's why it was such a big win to get him back for that. 437-9680 UPS Jobs text line. Let's see. You know, so, well, look, somebody's talking about the ticket prices down there. Look, I mean, it's a PGA event. I guess it rose in prices, but look, I'm never going to throw shade at, you know, Louisvillians or local individuals that are trying to bring something cool here. So I don't claim to know all the economics. If you want tickets today, text me your email and I'll send you some tickets. I got some.
5: You know,
4: tickets.
5: The unique thing to that too, Phil, is that, yeah, at Valhalla, you have the PGA championship. We've had some big tournaments here, like the Ryder Cup in the past, but at Hurstbourne being a second year tournament, you're getting guys that are younger. If you go out there, I mean, most of these guys are 21, 22, 23 years old. There was a 17-year-old that played, didn't make the cut. So, I mean, you get these guys who maybe not right now, they're the top players in the world like a Scottie Scheffler, but they might be, and it's not going to, you know, you're going to get a chance to see these guys hands-on, and that's a really cool experience for a lot of guys that really like golf.
4: Yeah, and that's kind of what I've taken away from it. Is it the biggest names out there, but seeing the continued

0: are trying to keep up, and I do that in massive air quotes, with the SEC and Big Ten in terms of perception, it's important what your leader is saying to the masses out there in the university. So here was Adam Rittenberg of ESPN on with Andy earlier this week talking about what Jim Phillips should say at ACC Media Days next week. I thought it was an interesting answer.
1: Well, I think, again, the ACC had this great playoff run with Miami. You know, they have supported the Big Ten's model for an expanded playoff. I'm sure that's going to come up. You know, Jim is an interesting one. I've known Jim for a really long time, going back to his time as the athletic director at Northern Illinois University. And, you know, he's in many ways that traditional come up through the business, college sports lifer, a little bit of a true believer. You know, I don't say that in a negative sense. I think Jim really believes in the spirit of college athletics, and yet he's a commissioner at a time when that has changed dramatically. And so that's why his point of view is always interesting, and how he phrases things. And I know him super well. We've had a lot of lunches, and I've been to his house when he lived in Chicago. I mean, he kind of wears it on his face. So you kind of know how
2: I agree with that. Yeah,
1: even if he's supporting something that I think there's part of him that wishes it was back to the way it used to be in college athletics. So I just think generally what he has to say about the changes, the bill, the playoff expansion, where the ACC stands, how those schools are positioned. Is there still concern that Clemson and Florida State, maybe Miami, North Carolina, would they look to leave the ACC anytime soon? I don't think that's going to happen, at least immediately, but that's always something as a commissioner you have to be aware of. So I think any of those big picture topics, but it's also important to remember who the person is, who their background is. Brett Yormark, for example, Tony Petitti, they have very different backgrounds than Jim Phillips.
2: Oh, yeah.
1: So that's why I always like to hear from Jim.
0: Yeah, like he's a very he's a subdued commissioner. And I think what a lot of people want around here, as much as they hate the Greg Sankeys of the world and his cadence when he's, you know, when he's up at the podium and talking down to people, I think they want more of that bombastic attitude from Jim Phillips when they're trying to talk about that. So 437-9680 UPS Jobs text line. Let Phil cook. So this is from Friday. My guilty pleasure is going off like Creighton when a UK fan says something dumb about my Cards. That's funny. So for those that missed it on Friday, we were talking about, is Mount Rushmore season tier your Mount Rushmore guilty pleasures? Maybe we should do that today. Mount Rushmore, I don't know, of your favorite, what everybody else thinks are like ugly jerseys that you like, you have a soft spot for. So think about that. You have one, Baldy. You looked like you were pointing at me and you wanted to.
3: I was going to ask, what is the worst or best jersey you ever had in your life?
0: Best or worst jersey I had in my
3: life? Anything stand out?
0: Yeah, there's one that stands out. So when I worked there at the time or somebody gifted it to me, it was a Stephon Marbury Phoenix Suns jersey that just did not fit me well at all. And it's a bland orange, isn't a great color like on your boy. I feel like that would probably be the worst. Best, oh god, that's a good question. I got a Griffey's Reds that I really liked. I think like the first one I got a hand me down for like a John Kitna Bengals jersey. That was random, but favorite, probably an Allen Iverson Sixers or Grandmama Charlotte Hornets jersey, if I had to say.
3: I feel like it's harder to wear an NBA jersey. Now, I wouldn't go get a jersey.
0: You don't go to festivals? You don't go to festivals? And I feel like every young wears a jersey at a festival.
3: It's fine to wear a jersey if you saw the kid growing up, but if you're 40 or 50, I feel like you're buying, you know.
0: Like an Anthony Edwards jersey.
3: Yeah, I agree.
0: Yeah. I completely agree with you.
3: Now, like
0: that.
3: When I was young, I was big into the Bengals. So, like, I was really big into the Bengals. Like, I bought Kevin Huber's jersey. He was the punter. So, like, I have an Evan McPherson jersey. He's the kicker. So, like,
0: okay,
3: you think it's different. Like, if I want to go to a game when I'm young, I was like, everybody's going to get, you know, Andy Dalton or AJ Green. Like, I'm going to get something that nobody's
0: going to have. You won't buy a jersey of somebody who's younger than you.
3: Probably not
0: anymore. I like that.
3: I might get a Burrow jersey, but I don't know if I'll wear it a ton.
0: But he's older than you, right?
3: Yeah, but I was in college when he was the quarterback, so I feel like that's kind of like the
0: cutoff.
3: Yeah, definitely. Yeah.
0: Okay, I kind of want to do this. Send in your favorite, best and worst jerseys you've ever had. As we are in Mount Rushmore season, we were trying to do that. Obviously, not as bad as the guilty pleasure segment we did on Friday.

0: which morphed into who your childhood crush was, because if you missed it, Nick Valvano admitted on live AM Sports Talk Radio that it was Rosie O'Donnell, which is a sentence I did not think anyone would ever utter on AM Sports Talk Radio, but Nick Valvano never ceases to amaze me in that regard. By the way, Nick was a star last night at the J-Town Big Poor, just him in all his glory. It's a sight to see. And the Larry David in me, and I was texting my buddies about this, was really coming out there. Great event Trevor and Tisha put on, J-Town put on. So, are you a sucker for, like, free things, like koozies, and or do you not like clutter? Do you just, like, shook your head? You don't like the free stuff or the swag, bumper stickers and things like that?
1: Maybe, like, a T-shirt.
0: Okay.
1: Something nice.
0: Something nice. Okay, so I was at the front. I admitted this on Friday, you know, get your bingo card out. I when I wasn't printing off, you know, Baywatch black and white photos from the library or, you know, the upcoming sneakers that were coming out, I had a fascination with roller coasters. I can't explain it. So Kentucky Kingdom had a table set up there. And your boy still has all the season passes from many moons ago that I still have. Like, and my kiddos play with them, like, when they act like it's a credit card in their kitchen. I love it. So these ladies were sweet, but, you know, you're at the J-Town Big Pour. Drinks are being had. Seltzers, wines, bourbons, beers. I felt like I was Larry David in regards of, I think it was with the ice cream sample, like where you're, you know, they're asking for every sample of ice cream. They're like talking to the Kentucky Kingdom guy. And like, they're acting like he's the engineer of like who made the roller coaster. And I'm just like, I just want to spin the wheel and get my Kentucky Kingdom koozie. And, you know, I don't want a ton of free things, but like it was a solid 10 minutes of them talking about roller coaster. And I could tell the guy who was great with them, but you know, could just take your eraser, your lanyard, or koozie and go on and spin
1: the
0: wheel.
1: Did you wait for the koozie?
0: I did wait for the koozie. Okay. I know that was, and I may have lost the koozie, I think, on the way out, which just makes it more, the story better. I think Nick Curran is connecting. He just texted me. Let me see. He's connected right now. So the man, the myth, the legend. Speaking of somebody who knows a lot about Kentucky Kingdom, I don't know if you heard any of that.
2: I didn't.
0: Okay, so he worked at Kentucky Kingdom. So so I'll regurgitate this. The International League All-Star joining us from beautiful Louisville Slugger Field. We were out at the J-Town Big Pour yesterday.
2: Yes.
0: Had a great time out there. But, you know me. I don't necessarily need like a ton of free things, but when I see something that's free, it's like, oh, I want that. So
2: yeah.
0: I got a soft spot. I admitted Friday, you know, your boy used to go to the library, print off Baywatch photos in black and white of Yasmin Bleeth, Pamela Anderson, Carmen Electra, you know, NBA sneakers and things like that. But then also I loved roller coasters. So I printed off like roller coasters. Again, that's a holy trinity of random things. I understand. But the Kentucky Kingdom had a table there yesterday. And I was like, oh, I want a Kentucky Kingdom koozie. Like, that's something that I enjoy. That's a core memory of your boy being in middle school, being dropped off at Kentucky Kingdom when it was Six Flags. I know it's since rebranded. Great memories there.
2: One of my core memories, too.
0: I love it. So there's some ladies in front of us who, you know, you're at a bourbon, beer, seltzer, wine festival that asked. I mean, I felt like Larry David in the episode where they were asking for every sample of ice cream and they wanted to know everything about roller coasters and I was like, I just want to spin the wheel and get my koozie. It was 10 to 15, and he was great, interacted with them, but they kept looking back at me because I was the only person in line. And the fact that the antennas didn't go off of like, hey, like, we want to continue this conversation. Can you get
2: maybe
0: up there?
2: Just let him go.
0: Yeah, just let him go. He just wants a koozie. That's all he wants. But the Larry David in me came out a bit. But the man, the myth, the legend, the International League All-Star joining us from beautiful Louisville Slugger Field. How are you, Nicholas?
2: Great. Getting ready for the final game before the All-Star break, as it were. Final game of the series, the Omaha Storm Chasers. Bats are trying to take 5 of 6 from the Chasers. It's been an exciting week here. A pinch hit walk-off grand slam from Michael Chavis on Wednesday. Rupert Bonham from Survivor was here on Friday as the bats played as the humidity. A lot been going on at the ballpark, wrapping up the series today. Root beer float day here today. You can get a special ticket package with a root beer float mug and a root beer float at batsbaseball.com. And then kids run the bases after the game and inflatables for the kids, free kids meal for kids 12 and under. Jewish Heritage Day here, and also Prostate Cancer Awareness Day. So some free prostate cancer screenings at the ballpark as well, I believe.
0: Literally, I just saw Nick Valvano walking around the halls here. I mean, I'm not kidding. So, like, the fact that you just did a read, it's important. Get that checked. So, definitely, yeah. And I just, you were reading that, and then Nick Valvano was lurking around the halls here. So, I just.
2: That seems oddly appropriate. But, yeah, so a lot happening today. Hope to see everyone at the ballpark. BatsBaseball.com. Tickets and info. Last chance to see the Bats for a couple of weeks. Headed out of town, out of the break for 9 games. So the All-Star break Monday through Thursday, and then the Bats out of the break in St. Paul for 4 games in 3 days now because of a doubleheader that we had to make up from a game that was rained out here. And then to Toledo for 6 before getting back home in a couple of weeks. So last chance to see the Bats for a while. Hopefully you can make it out today. BatsBaseball.com. We'd love to see you here. It's been a great week at the ballpark, and hopefully one more great day today.
0: Yeah, it's sneaky. Tons of things going on. You had the ISCO. You got Lou City. You got the Bats in town. And I feel like everybody was going up to the heard that. I feel like everybody is going up to see the Cubbies play up in Cincinnati. I feel like my entire timeline was that. By the way, somebody sending this in, and I love this text. You may have missed some of the first segment doing your other responsibility for the Bats.
2: I did not hear any of it. I missed all of it, as a matter of fact.
0: So basically, as we're in Mount Rushmore season, if you missed it last week, we did our top 4th of July Patriot movies and songs that were out there. We formed it into on Friday we were in for Andy our Mount Rushmore of guilty pleasures.
2: Yes.
0: And then I just kind of went down the wormhole today of best and worst jerseys you've ever had or owned.
2: Oh,
0: and so those are coming in.
2: Owned or
0: you admired from afar.
2: Oh.
0: I think that's fair that we can lump that in there. So think of that, and I'll read a couple texts as we were reacting to the J-Town Big Pour. Somebody just sent this in. Hey, Phil, thanks again for the tickets. Had a great time. I did see Nicky V, but wasn't able to talk to him. Then I'm sitting at a table with two friends, and Zachy C is right next to us.
2: Oh, no.
0: I was going to say something to him, but he was dancing with two ladies, actually. Looked like he was feeling pretty good as I was toward the end. I have so many questions about that.
2: Too.
0: I want to know what song was being played. I want to know what ladies were with ZC. Like, I told Baldy at the beginning of the show, I was talking with some friends we hadn't seen in a while. Then ZC, I just get a tap on the shoulder, and we talk for maybe 15 to 30 seconds. And then I go back to the other conversation just to be like, hey, this is my friend. And he's gone.
2: He's gone.
0: He's gone. I mean, it was he's abracadabra.
2: Yeah. He had some ladies he had to be dancing with.
0: Oh, ZC. Nothing. That's my
2: great,
0: everything.
2: Great for Zach. That's like both completely surprising and all not surprising all at the same time.
0: Yeah. Yeah.
2: You know?
0: Yeah, yeah, yeah. That's out there. Let's see. My favorite is, okay. Oh, yeah. So Nick, he admitted on AM, we were talking about guilty pleasures. And, it was, Nick admitted on AM Sports Talk Radio that he had a crush on Rosie O'Donnell when he was three or four from the Flintstones. I'm like, Halle Berry and Wilma were in that movie. Like, how did you land on Rosie O'Donnell?
2: That is a little bit befuddling, but to each their own, right?
0: I don't know. To teach your own for Rosie O'Donnell.
2: I don't know.
0: I mean, we don't do appearance-based radio here. By the way, somebody's texting me, Baldy, and this is the best compliment one could give, but this is not the first compliment you've been given about this. I've been texted and sent messages in that you sound just like Lachlan McLean, and I think that's being knighted in sports talk radio. I have the sound of you not knowing who Locke is, and you saying his name.
2: Can you say, get a better dog? John,
1: get a better dog.
0: It's not quite there, but it's.
1: I didn't know who Lachlan McLean was when
0: you said Lachlan McLean or something like that, which I need to
1: well,
0: dig through.
1: He already left the station. He was working for is he Spectrum now or something like that.
0: Spectrum News 1 Weather on the Ones. Yeah, when you're getting your oil changed or you're at the doctor's office, you can be greeted by him every 10 minutes with Weather on the Ones.
2: Well, you always at the doctor's office. You should. We could play that clip. And then see if John can nail it afterwards.
0: Okay, I'm fine with that.
2: That's
0: one
2: that's
0: a good one out there. So, I mean, God, we need to pay Locke as much royalties as we allude to him here on the station. So, let's see. A couple texts coming down, 437-9680. My favorite jersey was a Dirk Nowitzki All-Star jersey in my Edgerrin James Miami jersey. Okay, yeah, those are solid right there. Those are solid. Do you think Diener wants a refund from his All-Star jersey? Oh, I'm sorry, not All-Star jersey. Do you think Diener wants a refund for going to the Conor McGregor fight? Yeah, he's out in Vegas right there. That's, yeah.
2: Well, you know, injuries happen now.
0: But he said he wasn't injured. Did you see the tweet? I mean, he looked injured. His legs were giving out.
2: He looked pretty injured. I mean, maybe he's not. He's a tough guy, but I don't know. He looked pretty injured to me.
0: Yeah, yeah. So
2: and I'm also not a doctor, nor am I a UFC fighter.
0: But you did stay at a Holiday Inn Express. All right, let's do this. On the other side, we'll dive into some of the storylines maybe you are going to be on the lookout for from ACC Media Days. I know that always makes Nick warm and fuzzy.
2: Are those this week?
0: It's this week, baby. Did you hear Brett Yorma get into it with the Texas Tech reporter about the tortillas and then the Swarsby stuff? Did you hear that sound?
2: A little bit, not a ton.
0: Yeah, I know.
2: I heard a part of it. Yeah, I was too wrapped up in the WNBA ducking Dan Patrick this week, frankly.
0: God, I'm glad I didn't step on that. I'm so happy I didn't step on that.
2: Okay.
0: I love that so much. Yeah, I need to play that sound. So he went at the commissioner for dodging an interview, right?
2: Yeah.
0: I mean, God, they can't get out of their own way.
2: I mean, it's a joke of a league. It's an absolute joke of a league.
0: I need you and Dokic to do a podcast on that.
2: I can't. I mean, I'm a women's basketball guy, and it's like, what are we doing? Like, you have to.
0: Dan Patrick, he's friendly. He's not.
2: I know, but even if he's not.
0: Well, I mean, there's a big gap between Dan Patrick and Dan Dokic. Like,
2: of course. Like, Dan Patrick is a widely respected you know, sports personality with a very widely listened to show and a big audience and someone that is very respected in the industry. He might throw you some tough questions, but that's one you got to do. You got to answer tough questions. If you want to be like a legitimate entity, you have to answer tough questions. And it seems they don't want to be that. Right?
0: There's a reason why some of their games are on Ion. There you go. I'll just leave it at that. All right. On the other side, we'll dive in. I kind of want to dig for that sound now because I didn't hear his rebuttal of that. I saw the tweets, but I didn't get to hear the entirety of that. He's Nick. I'm Phil. Baldy behind the glass. Keep it locked here to your sports station, ESPN 680 and 105.7.
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0: Wagon Wheel, Darius Rucker.
1: This is the, boy, a decade ago, this is the white people anthem, wasn't it, man? I feel like every wedding.
2: Still kind of is.
1: Yeah, it still kind of is. I mean, but boy, it's lost a little bit of momentum right there. You can go to a wedding, a bar, bar mitzvah, I mean, anything. Like, I'm just, whew, that thing was blaring. Actually, I think, who's the other one that did this? Because this is a remake. The other ones.
2: Yeah, it is a remake.
1: Who's the other one? They were just in town at the palace because we gave away some tickets. It really stuck with me because Yeah, the other Wagon Wheel.
0: I'll look it up.
1: Yeah, you're good. He's on it.
2: I wasn't really a big Wagon Wheel listener until the Darius Rucker version. So,
1: yeah, I could see that.
2: Was it Old Crow Medicine?
1: That's who it was. That is correct. That is correct. All right. So, boy, music analysis you can't get anywhere else on a Sunday morning here with the three of us masterminds of we're like a sports radio jukebox when it comes down to that. 437-9680, the UPS jobs text line. Should also have audio of him singing Shape of You to his daughters while secretly being recorded by his wife. You should also have audio of Locke screaming Terry Miners at a remote with Andy way back. Yeah, yeah, that's an oldie but goodie. So, yeah, we got one. This is the one that if I'm potted it up, this is what they want you to say, Baldy.
3: That's why I vomit! That's why I vomit!
1: Do you want to try and say that's why I vomit?
0: If you want me to.
1: In that cadence? I mean, I think the text line's asking, like, because they said you have a voice doppelganger.
2: I think we have to do this.
3: That's why I vomit! That's why I vomit!
1: Man, that was pretty good. That's, yeah. You trailed off at the end, but that's pretty good right there.
2: Get a Better Dog?
1: Yes. Give me 1 second on this. I'm in the Dropbox. I mean, who knows how these gremlins saved all these things.
2: Yeah,
1: you should just be able to search lock and dog, but I think it like takes me to like, okay, that's why your dog is soft. That's why that's probably not it, but let's see. Maybe? Potentially?
3: Your dog is soft.
1: Well, yeah, that's...
2: Close.
1: Not the heavy hitter, but it's good nonetheless. All right, I'll dig for that here in a bit. He's Nick, I'm Phil. Sunday morning hangover here on your sports station, ESPN 680, 105.7, the ESPN Louisville app. And I seen some folks out at the ISCO yesterday, as well as the J-Town Big Pour. So hopefully if those heading out to the ISCO today, hopefully the rain holds off for that. I think Baranos had a nice after party at the 502 Baranos Tap House over in J-Town. So I think a bunch of folks are going over there. Need to get an update of ZC. Went to the beer wall there with the 36 taps and live music by Adam Spear and what that looked like for him. If he was doing some of that dancing on the big deck in J-Town, that would be a sight to see for ZC.
2: If anyone has any reports, we'd love to have those.
1: This entire radio station was built over taking photos of the other person, not knowing you're taking photos of them. And Andy, as soon as I got to the J-Town Big Pour, was Nick having trouble getting into the J-Town Big Pour because of the tickets that were out there. So, yep, that's out there. Reminder coming up after us, Reds and Cubbies, around 1:10 right here on ESPN 680, 105.7. Not the ESPN Louisville app because we cannot stream those games. All right.
2: You're not allowed to do that.
1: Not allowed to do that. Major League Baseball said no. So, all right, Nick. I mean, I had a bunch of stuff. We played some from Adam Rittenberg as we kind of go into the ACC media days and talking season. You know, Adam Rittenberg, ESPN, he was on with Andy and Nick earlier this week. And, you know, it's talking season. We're well aware of that. But, you know, who's the second best in the ACC? I think everyone's probably going to vote Miami to win the conference yet again, if I had to guess. And then I would say, SMU and Louisville kind of in that tier behind them. Maybe you think a Clemson's going to make a splash.
2: Yeah, will Clemson be back? Will Florida State be back? But it kind of feels like the three teams right now that everyone looks at perennially are those three, Miami, SMU, and Louisville. And, you know, Virginia had a great year last year, but I don't know that there's a lot of faith in them repeating that. Duke obviously won the ACC title game. It's kind of a misnomer because I think it's a pretty deep league, and you've got Virginia Tech now a little bit of an X factor with James Franklin there. Like, what's he going to be?
1: I'm really excited to see what he's able to do there.
2: Me too.
1: I think solid coach that. The expectation of what Penn State think they are in 2025 or 26, whenever, you know, versus what they were, you know, 2 decades ago are drastically different.
2: They were in the playoff, quarters or semis 2 years ago.
1: I know.
2: The year after he's fired. Like, it's crazy, but I think that sets up to be a great hire. It's interesting because, you know, for a while, it's like there's only this bandwidth to go heavy PR on a few teams each year going into the season. Like, for obviously a while, Clemson, Florida State. These are the teams in recent times. And maybe Louisville in there a little bit as well, but, like, Clemson and Florida State. And then SMU joins the league and is kind of a surprise to burst on the scene and be a perennial contender. And it's been like Miami, SMU, Louisville in that mix a little bit as well. But I think it's a really deep league. It has been a really deep league. And it doesn't get the respect to me that it deserves for that. Talked about Virginia and Duke last year. Miami obviously played in the national title game. You know, in any other year, probably has a legitimate chance to win a national championship, but you ran into the buzzsaw that was Indiana last year, and I'm not sure who was beating Indiana, you know? So it's interesting because there's always a few teams that are talked about as being, like, national contenders or whatever the case may be, and Miami should certainly be on that list given what they did last year, but I think it's a league that has been maybe the deepest league, or at least among the deepest leagues in the country the last 2, 3, 4, 5 years, and see if they can continue that. That, to me, is what I'm interested in, and see if that can become a narrative out of ACC media days, like the depth of the league. I don't think it gets talked about enough, and you've got, you know, a team like a Pittsburgh that has been really good. Georgia Tech has been good the last few years. There's a lot of teams that have been pretty darn good in the ACC, and can the league in this time, in sort of the narrative-setting season, get people to buy into the fact that there's a lot of depth in the league, and it's not just a top-heavy league like maybe some others are?
1: No, it's funny to me because one of the bigger takeaways of like some of the talking seasons that are out there, and I think it's, you know, probably more nerdy for us because, you know, following sports media, I don't know if you saw this, Andy tweeted this out as we kind of get the rundown of some of the national games we'll be able to carry on ESPN Louisville. I mean, ESPN National Radio picked up the SMU Louisville game on September 19th. So it's been picked up by ESPN National Radio as the day part of their national doubleheader. That Cards Mustang Games will hand it off to Auburn hosting Florida. So that's kind of where, you know, if you want to get the 30,000 foot view of, you know, the perception and how the football Freddy's out there for programming purposes, they think that is going to be a pivotal game who could potentially be in, you know, the second or you know, not driver's seat of the, you know, ACC as that potential second team, you know, trying to get into the college football playoff.
2: Huge early season game, especially. Like, and I don't know, forgive me, I don't know what SMU schedule looks like, but if Louisville were to go out and beat Ole Miss in the season opener, would really set up that game to be huge. I believe that's Louisville's ACC opener, and because they play on a Friday night.
1: So SMU's first three are SMU at Florida State on September 7th, 7:30, UC Davis on September 12th, and then the 19th is SMU and Louisville.
2: Listen.
1: And then Louisville after that will be, for their opening, it would be, if I want to get this
2: it's
1: correct.
2: It's Ole Miss, and then it is a Friday night.
1: Villanova.
2: Villanova, that's
1: yeah,
2: right.
1: And then
2: so,
1: SMU.
2: So it's the ACC opener for Louisville, not for SMU, but SMU is going to be on a national stage. They play the Monday night game to open the season at Florida State. So that's all eyes on SMU, Florida State. Huge game in Tallahassee. If SMU could find a way to win that one, if Louisville could find a way to beat Ole Miss week one in another prime game, like all of a sudden SMU-Louisville maybe could be college game day week three even.
1: Man,
2: don't you think?
1: I think somebody was looking at the schedule, and I think it was there was another heavy hitter that was
2: maybe
1: going,
2: so.
1: And I think
2: but
1: it was
2: like
1: in the SEC that was going to be hard to combat.
2: If both of those teams are 2-0, it's got a shot. And I don't think both of them probably have to be 2-0 for it to happen. But if they are, I think it could be in the mix. Like that's a that is a huge game for the ACC opener for Louisville, and it's a huge game for the second ACC game for SMU early in the season.
1: You know what it's going to be? It's going to be Florida State and Alabama that week.
2: I don't know. Now, if Florida State loses to SMU week one.
1: Those are two massive brands. Yeah, so you got, I'm just not saying the particular order, but other games that day, you have Florida State, Alabama, Kentucky, and A&M. You have, Indiana, not in Indiana, Western Kentucky. That's not going to move the needle. Gosh.
2: Listen,
1: Auburn and Florida is that same day, too, so I could see them trying to shoehorn.
2: Well, Auburn, Florida, that could be.
1: LSU, Ole Miss.
2: What if Alabama lost in Lexington week two leading into that game?
1: I'm with you. It's just, look, the fact that they made it on ESPN national radio that day with, like, already some of these heavy hitters that are on there as the national game to pick up is impressive. So I think you got a fighter's chance. I just think it's going to be extremely difficult with the other slates that are out there and just, you know, not being the well-known.
2: Keep an eye on that. I think they both have to win, and there's time, because they both have to be 2-0, but really – they probably just need to both win their season openers. With all due respect to UC Davis and Villanova, SMU will be a heavy favorite over UC Davis. The Cards will be a heavy favorite over Villanova week two. So if that opening week in national spotlight games, if SMU is able to go to Tallahassee and win on Labor Day Monday night, and if Louisville is able to go to Nashville on Labor Day Eve Sunday night and beat Ole Miss, I really think that has a great chance to be the game day game there week three. We'll see what happens. And that's a tall order because those are both really tough openers. But if they were able to do it, man, I don't know. I kind of think you could be looking at game day back in Louisville.
1: It's an uphill battle with some of the other slates out there, but I don't think it's too far-fetched to be in the conversation depending on, you know, all eyeballs on you after the Louisville-Old Miss game Labor Day weekend. He's Nick. I'm Phil. Baldy behind the glass here on your sports leader, ESPN 680, 105.7, the ESPN Louisville app. We're doing Mount Rushmore season, your best and worst jerseys, but as the wheels have begun to turn, we can make a hybrid. Best fights you've ever seen in honor of Tyler Herro and Bam Adebayo being out there. So that could be it. And personally, that could be, like, I remember a great fight in eighth grade still to this day that had nothing to do with me, but just people meeting up at the park, and I was like, wow, this is great. So I'm going to put that in my power rankings. So feel free to send in your best and worst jerseys, as well as top fights. Can be boxing, UFC, school fights.
3: It
1: World
3: wasn't
1: Star.
3: Last night, that's for sure.
1: Yeah. Poor Diener. I mean, Diener has got to be in a terrible mood this morning. I mean, he's got to be mole walking,
2: hopefully the airlines don't mess with him.
1: That could be World War III if that. You know, he gets bumped off like his flight back for like, especially for like an NBA fringe summer league player or something like that. His seat gets taken. So that's out there as well. So top fights, top and best and worst jerseys you've owned or just were a fan of as we're in Mount Rushmore.
2: Because I think my worst one, and I don't think I ever wore it, but when Michael Jordan came back and played for the Wizards.
1: See, I like that jersey.
2: I bought one or got it as a gift. I can't remember. It might have been a purchase. And I don't think I ever wore that thing.
1: So the only reason I remember I got it, I had to get braces for like not like a full year, but just I think it was like 10 to 11 months. And I remember just being so distraught about it, which in hindsight, it's like, you know, that's not a big deal. But you know, when you're at that age, and I remember the like bribing point, it's like, hey, for your birthday, what do you want? And I was like, I want a Michael Jordan Wizards jersey. And that's what I got. And, you know, to kind of give me the nudge to, but okay, I'll get braces. That's all I remember. And then somebody tried to tell me that Tom Cruise got braces, and I was like, and I think this was right around the time he was like jumping on the couch on the Today Show, and I was like, I don't want to be him. And that's all I remember from that. Again, core memories that nobody cares about.
2: I also had a Jason Kidd Mavericks jersey.
1: Nice.
2: And I had a Penny.
1: Oh, love Penny. See, these are good ones. So my bad ones.
2: No, those aren't terrible.
1: No, those are good ones. So the bad one that I said that I had was I was gifted, or somebody gave it to me as like a discount from Finish Line, a Stephon Marbury Suns jersey. And I wore it one time and I said, I hate this. I just don't like this at all. But
2: I can't do this.
1: Yeah, I can't do this. Okay, so here you go. So the texts are coming down. What about Nick and Rosie O'Donnell. No, that's not a feud. That's a crush that he has there. Mike DeCourcy and Jason Anderson fighting over defending Johnny Jones' honor. Okay, so that's out there. The former LSU coach, close second. Andy Sweeney, and a former host here.
2: Who?
1: Nick Birch. That's coming down on the text. So nice guy to be, but others that are out there, you could, in honor of Bam Adebayo apparently walking on the court in Vegas and punching Tyler Hero, Wildcat on Wildcat Crime, sending in your top fights that are out there. So you can have fun with that. Locke versus Nick over the Papadilla, that's out there. Yeah, that's a good one for top fights. So, yeah, feel free to send
2: them. Zach and me, pretty good one a few weeks ago.
1: Yeah, yeah, that was a good one. You and ZC. ZC's kind of on our burner recently. ZC versus the Standard, that's always out there. You know, the standard of U.S. soccer, men's soccer being out there, and just, you know, Kenny Payne and others. Mm-hmm. Yeah, yeah, he's held himself to a high standard. All right, we're at the top of the hour, so send those in, 437-9680, UPS Jobs text line. Send in your top and worst jerseys as well. We got some more sound of Adam Rittenberg that I believe I teased and I never got to, so I will do that, as well as his thoughts on Lincoln Kingholtz and what he thinks about that. He's Nick. I'm Phil. Baldy behind the glass. 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
4: Ville in the TBT, it plays here on ESPN Louisville. 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

0: Was ZC dancing to this song at the J-Town Big Pour? 437-9680. Bumping and grinding out there. I'd imagine it was a little Boys to Men or a little cover of, I don't know, Y2K. I have no idea. Welcome back. Hour number two, Sunday morning hangover here at ESPN 680, 105.7, the ESPN Louisville app. Baldy behind the glass, Nick Curran at beautiful Louisville Slugger Field. I'm Phil Baker, 7th highest rated sports talk show on Sundays during a highly competitive 10 to noon time slot, watching highlights of Argentina take down Switzerland. And
1: it's all rigged for Argentina.
0: Oh, look at Messi, just shirtless, just, you know, taking, twisting his head. He looks like Petey Pablo out there, taking his shirt off and twisting his around his head like a helicopter. Norway and England, highlights of that on ESPN. That was down in Miami. So you got England taking care of business. That's just an emotional moment. That's Andy's bit. I'm not going to steal that. So
1: I can't
0: do that. That's him. So should for all you soccer Freddies out there, you should enjoy that. The guy from Norway looks like a villain from Frozen 6 that'll probably be out, you know, 20 years from now, or a character off Game of Thrones. That's every time I see him, I think of, like, boy, he needs to be an extra on one of those. But fun first hour, talked a ton of nonsense, talked about reaction of going out to the ISCO, the Big Pour, talking season this week in ACC Media Days, Kentucky basketball deciding to go to Vegas and not do a foreign trip like Louisville going to the Bahamas. That's out there. I think that's going to be a trend that more teams do, which is interesting to me, because I don't know if you saw Mark Pope and company went out to Vegas at the Sphere. I think they were seeing Kenny Chesney, but Mark Pope teased that, you know, maybe do something more exciting next year in terms of going out to Vegas, which I guess with the EYBL out there, that, I mean, that's just got to be, you know, the perfect.
1: It's a great recruiting trip for the coaches. It's a cool trip for the players. They can go to, like, summer league games and stuff too. So it's not a bad thought.
0: Yeah, I mean, it's not terrible, you know, but I think there's importance, you know. Andy, I think I was filling with Andy and Nick on Wednesday when we got news in the inbox about Louisville going to the Bahamas. And

0: I understand the reluctant fan that's like, you're not going to get anything from that. But in the same breath, it's so important, especially at programs like Louisville, Kentucky, Indiana, that live and die with this stuff, where you're trying to get acclimated to basically an entirely new roster. And I know it's against bellhops. I don't know. I don't claim to say, you know, they're the Bohemian national team. Like, they're not that, but it's important when you're trying to get familiar with the new teams and faces that, quite frankly, you've probably only seen a couple highlights of these guys and haven't watched every second of them play. So to kind of, I mean, think about the narratives that came out a few years ago when people got to see Pat Kelsey's first year, like Case and Pryor, and how people were kind of diving into the excitement level. It creates a springboard for the season that gets people excited about who to be on the lookout for versus just reading little snippets and, you know, Jody's blog or Card Chronicle or what Eric Crawford puts out there. 437-9680. No, no worries. I didn't know if you know you're good. 437-9680. UPS jobs text line. Nick doing his other responsibilities. That's okay. I was going to set this up too. So we talked a little bit about Adam Rittenberg. He was on with Andy earlier this week. Talking season coming up. We alluded to the SMU Louisville game. So we'll dive back into basketball once Nick gets back. But I wanted to tease this before we get to some calls. Adam Rittenberg, ESPN. He said, who's the second best team in the ACC when he was on with Andy? This is who he had to say about that as heard earlier this week.
1: Right. Yeah, to answer your first question, I think Miami is clearly the favorite in the ACC coming off of that national runner-up appearance, the talent that they have coming back, who they retained. They've been a very successful team in the portal in terms of hitting on quarterbacks and being able to supplement those quarterbacks with some other really good players. They didn't have to add a ton on defense in the portal, but they added some key pieces. Pass rusher from Missouri, who I think is going to really help them. Who's that second team? I think that's where it gets fun, right? Could it be SMU? Absolutely. Kevin Jennings coming back at quarterback. That's a team that made the playoff a few years ago. Could it be Louisville?
0: Yeah.
1: Absolutely. I think this is a team that is set up to potentially take another step, but maybe has a little bit more questions at quarterback than Jeff typically has, although he's a coach that has an incredible track record of developing quarterbacks, all sorts of quarterbacks over the years. Is it Clemson? I mean, you can't ever, completely write them off because of the way they recruit. But I think, objectively, the talent level is not what it was at Clemson a few years ago, even though they had, 9 draft picks in this past draft. Is it somebody else we're not talking about? Is it an NC State? Is Cal going to rise up in year one under Tosh Lupoy? I think that's where it gets fun. But I think after Miami, there are some real, questions about who is that next group of ACC contenders? Who's the top challenger? I would probably say SMU is going into the season, but I think Louisville's right there, and as are some other teams.
0: Yeah, I think that's interesting. I mean, I think that's interesting. You bring up somebody like Cal, and I know they took over the coordinator from Oregon, I believe, taking over at Cal. We just don't have them on the frontal lobe of thinking about them as an ACC opponent, obviously Louisville fans well versed with, what transpired in the Cal game last year. So yeah, I think that's a good point by Rittenberg, because it's somebody we're not talking about. I think we just sometimes get on autopilot and we talk about, the teams that you're always used to. Just because Clemson, had a down year, you would think Dabo, for their standards, you would think Dabo would be able to kind of figure it out, dare I say. So
2: Who was talking about Virginia last year at
0: right.
2: this time? You know what I mean? And they ended up being kind of the story of the ACC. Nobody was talking about Duke the entire year, and they won the ACC title game.
0: Well,
2: so,
0: I understand. It was like a fluky, just
2: no,
0: way to arrive. But I'm with you.
2: I hate this attitude. Only projects the strength and the depth of the league, not the other way around. It's not, they're terrible that a team that's 7-5 wins the – no, the league is so deep that a team that was 7-5 won the championship, and they still had Miami and play in the tie. I don't know.
0: I'm with you.
2: That's a strength. But to Adam's point, neither of those teams were really being talked about last year, and that ended up being your ACC title game.
0: 437-9680 UPS jobs text line. One more clip from Adam Rittenberg. Thoughts on Lincoln Kienholz? I thought this was an interesting clip. We haven't seen much from him, other than some highlights in the Ohio State spring game or limited time when he did get in for that, other than his high school athlete highlights of him doing windmill dunks. So curious to see what the thoughts about him and the perception of Lincoln Kienholz. Here's what Adam Rittenberg had to say about him and what he could potentially do for the Cardinals.
1: State. He was either beating out or right there with Julian Sain in that quarterback competition. And remember, that thing went until mid-August. I want to say like August 18th was the day that they named Julian. It wasn't a huge surprise at that point. But Lincoln was in that mix, but he didn't win it. And to your point, he hasn't played a lot. And so here's his chance, right? Incredibly athletic, different type of player than Jeff has typically had, and he's talked about that. Still will be able to have some help at running back, which is huge. Good defense. So, you know, he doesn't have to do it all, but he's going to have to do it in games. And that's where the fascination to me comes and how Jeff uses him and how much patience he has with a less experienced quarterback than a Miller Moss or Jack Plummer or some of the other guys he's had over the years. I think that's going to be really intriguing because they have some really good players around him. But you know just as well as I do that if you want to challenge Miami, if you want to get to the playoffs for the first time, you can't just have an okay quarterback.
0: Yeah.
1: You need to have a very good to an elite quarterback. And while there's certainly belief in Lincoln, Louisville folks will be the first to tell you he's got to get it done in the games. But I think I will tell you this. He was very well regarded at Ohio State, even though he was not a starter.
0: And that's your hope, right? Like, your hope is that, and I said this the other day, and probably not the best way to say it, you hope Jeff Brohm can get under the hood and try and tinker with some things that, you know, he may not be, he didn't get the opportunity to at Ohio State. And I think the narratives of him being in a close QB battle with, you know, Julian Sain up there, I think that's your hope if you're a Louisville fan is that, okay, Jeff Brohm has been and coined this, you know, QB whisper, and you had Jack Plummer, which was a roller coaster season, but did the ACC championship in year one. Tyler Shuck, I think this is a fan club show of what he was able to do here, and with like the pass that he threw against, you know, Notre Dame to Ja'Cory Brooks at the end zone, I want to say, like, that was like, okay, like, Jeff Brohm has something here, and we were in, like, all in on that. And then you had the Miller Moss experience, and that wasn't what you were expecting for a Jeff Brohm quarterback. So now your hope is that, you know, he can kind of get under the hood and help out on some of the things that maybe it didn't allow Lincoln Kienholz to be the starter at Ohio State. And, you know, being in the ACC and having some opportunities, I'm quite frankly probably given some assurances that the starting time and playing time is going to be there. So, you know, I'm curious to see what they say at ACC Media Days after that and what he's, you know, going to be used for in Jeff Brohm's system.
2: Yeah, it'll be really interesting. And that's always one of the big things to kind of find out on the year. And, you know, camp will be getting going very soon. And, you know, and that's, I think, when you really get more of a telltale, how's this going to go and where everyone's roles are kind of shaped, and you figure out if that's the guy, and then you get into games, and that's where you really find out. So it'll be really interesting because Miller Moss was obviously the guy. You get into games, and there were certainly ups and downs over the course of last year, and yeah, it'll be interesting to see. And that's one of the fascinating things about modern college football is year to year, so much changing personnel to kind of figure out who's where and what settles in and how's it going to work.
0: Well, and it was funny, too, and I promise Eric and Joe will get to you here in a second. I think when Jeff was on either with Ennis or Diener, gosh, it was either after – yeah, no, it was definitely after the Beans Bowl, and I guess kind of like leaning into like, you know, trying to get the contract done. I think he alluded to that they went up to Indianapolis for the Big Ten Championship game, and I guess Jeff Brohm and Brady Brohm were seeing Lincoln Kienholz, you know, warm up. And it's so funny, like that was kind of the audition or tryout for, you know, what Jeff Brohm felt as if he could do something with – Lincoln Kienholz and what he wanted to do, tinker with, how he throws the ball. But, like, it was funny hearing him say that. It's like he went up to that game to kind of, dare I say, scout and you know, kind of have an audition for him. And it was just warming up there. So I thought that was interesting, too, as well. 437-9680, UPS job, text on reminder. We're doing Mount Rushmore season. Every sports radio show in America is doing that. Send in your best and worst jerseys or best fights you've seen in honor of Bam Adebayo And Tyler Hero, apparently, the Wildcat on Wildcat crime. A couple texts coming down. I've had a Marcus Allen USC jersey since I'm 19 and I'm 41 now. That's a good one.
2: That's a great jersey.
0: Yeah, that's a good one right there. Let's see. Old Crow Medicine Show coming down. Fast and Furious. Yeah, the amount of people that text me Old Crow Medicine Show is just a blind spot for me. I was a short basketball player as a kid and I always wore my Muggsy Bogues jersey coming down there. Yeah, that's
2: nothing wrong with Muggsy.
0: Yeah, love Muggsy.
2: Nick Evans, former co-host of the show, Big Muggsy. Bogues guy.
0: I believe it. On September 19th, U of L versus SMU will be competing with FSU and Florida State, or I'm sorry, FSU and Alabama. Yeah, that was kind of my point. Even if they are struggling, they are two premier brands.
2: But I'm telling you, and it is contingent. Obviously, SMU and Louisville have to both win their first two games, but in particular, those openers, which are very high profile. If they both do, I'm telling you, they'll be on the national stage on ESPN for those games. If they each win, that's you've got a national audience already sort of baked in who saw a week one win from both of those teams against prominent opponents. I don't know. I think that matchup is very appealing for a game day. We'll see.
0: And I'm probably, buying into this a little bit more because I heard Eric Crawford and Andy talk about it. But I think it's important. And, Isaac Brown isn't going to ACC Media Days or kickoff next week. It's Lincoln Keynote, Clive Lubin, and Lance Robinson. And I don't want to say I think it's a mistake, but, I think, narratives can get created there. And if you have a big game against Ole Miss, you know how this works, Nick. The machine can kind of begin to avalanche and snowball into, okay, it's like there is a Heisman campaign behind Isaac Brown. And it's just he was really good when he spoke with the media after announcing that he was returning. I think he met with members of the media at the Gold House, and I thought he did a really good job. So I don't know if there's a comfortability factor, but I just think he's supposed to be the guy and he's being compensated for, I just wish he was going there to kind of, catapult his season potentially into this discussion. I'm not saying he's going to win the Heisman. I'm not even saying he's going to be in New York, but these are pivotal in the opening weekend of college football that somebody can wow you, right? Somebody can wow you and it's like, oh, I wasn't thinking about them or that. And then it can really kind of give you a head start for the remainder of the season if he was able to stay healthy and have solid numbers like he's had when he is healthy.
2: No, I don't disagree, but I also think a couple of things. One, it may not be something he really wants to do. I don't know, but maybe he doesn't. And if that's the case, then that's pretty cut and dry. Number two, I also think from a Jeff Brom perspective that there's a chance that it's like, okay, Isaac Brown was, in and out of the lineup last year. And so, and I know, Lincoln Keenholz wasn't a Louisville player last year or whatever, but he's the quarterback, so he's always going to go, I think. That's kind of how most of the time it works. But I think there's a degree okay, you weren't really able to play a ton last year, as it turned out, and is obviously now back, and that's great. And it was is he back, is he not? That might factor in some. I have no idea. But I do think those two things. And ultimately, I don't think it's really all that important for a Heisman campaign for him to be at ACC Media Days or not, because if he's there and doesn't put up numbers, it's not going to matter. If he's not there and puts up massive numbers, I also think it's not going to matter. I think he'll be right in the mix. So I don't think it matters.
0: It's minor. It's just I just remember the offseason, with Lamar and going into Teddy Bridgewater in that bridge year in the American after the, Sugar Bowl before joining the ACC. It just felt like I remember the conversations around that, then it just felt an opportunity for that. 437-9680 UPS jobs text line. Lou, SMU game day. Nick drinking early today. LMAO. No, I don't think it's far fetched. I just think a lot of things need to go your way in order to catapult some of those premier brands in the sport.
2: Man, I don't know. I think that one, I think it could be there. We'll see. Again, it's contingent on a lot happening. It's just, it's just Louisville having to beat Ole Miss and SMU having to beat Florida State, and that's obviously a tall order. But if that happens, I think you could be looking at a game day game here week three.
0: Danny Rojas made his USL debut last night and may play versus Louisville City in September. Oh, yeah. So are you Ted Lasso, are you familiar with Danny Rojas?
2: No.
0: Okay. Yeah, no. You soccer, I've not seen. I've soccer seen Steve show. Over there, Nick Curran. Yeah. All right, 437-9680 UPS Jobs text line. We go to who's up first? Is it Eric? All right, we'll go to Eric up first before we get to Joe. How are you, Eric?

0: game day. That I like that, Nick. I really, really do like that. I mean, SMU's become like a nemesis. You know, it's a team. It's like, man, we
1: Kevin Jennings
0: be
1: still there. My God, it's just
2: yeah,
1: like
2: when's that guy
1: going to
2: be
1: he
2: gone?
1: Is
2: I mean,
1: just
2: he's, it, it, it's a, to a degree. I mean, I don't know. Somewhat of a rivalry. It didn't really turn out that way last year. It was a pretty much dominant SMU win. But yeah, I think it's you have two teams that are looked at as ACC contenders who would have had big national wins early in the season. I think it is very much a possibility. Again, they have to win those games. We'll see what happens.
0: Absolutely, and here's the early bold prediction. If first of all, we have to stay healthy. That is the key part of this recipe is everyone stay healthy. Keenholz over 2,000 yards passing. I originally had him over 1,000 yards rushing. I'll take that down to 500 yards rushing. Isaac Brown over 2,000 yards rushing, and I believe that he will be sitting in that room up there in the Heisman room. As a candidate. Those are some of my bold early predictions there, y'all.
1: Yeah, he's got to stay healthy. And look, I mean, I think it's an uphill battle. I just think, like, when he was healthy, I think there was a lot of excitement around what Isaac Brown could do. Eric, as always, appreciate the call. We got to get to Joe before bottom of the hour and take another break. We will talk to you next week.
0: Thanks, guys. Have a great week.
1: All right, take care. 437-968 UPS Jobs text line. We go to Joe up next on SMH. How are you, Joe? How are you, Joe? All right. We'll get that settled out. We can't hear Joe right there, so I don't know. I could handle it. I don't know if he's up there. He may be getting ready to go to a restaurant to watch the World Cup later today.
2: Oh,
1: so, well, he's good. He potted it down. 437-968 UPS Jobs text line. I will exit those out, so we don't need to just hang up on that. Let's see. A couple more pieces of sound that I wanted to get to. Did you hear I want to get the sound on Mac Jones in UK. Did you hear this?
2: Yes, that was I did.
1: Okay,
2: I did.
1: So for those that didn't hear it, former Alabama quarterback Mac Jones had this to say about his time in being recruited at Kentucky. I think it was on the Barstool Part of My Take Guys podcast about this. This is pretty humorous. This is what it sounded like as heard over there. You want to pop me up? Pop me up.
3: We want you to be our starting quarterback.
4: Yeah, so Kentucky is actually a great story. Shout out to my mom. We went up there for camp. I'd been going on these bus tours all the way through the West Virginia mountains, went to West Virginia, Wake Forest, and Kentucky, and like balled out, threw great. I had good film at the time. And like we sat down kind of like in this situation, and my mom's like, all right, like what's the deal? Like Mac doesn't have any offers. He clearly was the best quarterback at the camp.
5: Mom's the go-to.
6: Mom's out there
4: I'm like, Holly, you're going.
6: You're kind of sitting there all quiet like,
4: yeah,
6: sure,
4: yeah.
6: No, sir.
4: And my dad's like, all right. Talk your shit. She pretty much told him, like, stop being a bitch and offer him. He was like, all right, yes, I will. It's like, we're offering you a scholarship to Kentucky. Like, congratulations. I ended up decommitting.
6: Damn.
4: We had, like, a top 10 class. I would, like, DM guys and be like, sign to Kentucky. Like, I was trying to get the whole class built up.
6: Yeah.
4: You know, we were top 10 class by the end of it, which is huge for Kentucky. And then I decommitted, and the next day, like, 10 guys
6: decommitted. Oh, no shit.
2: I don't. Can we play that?
1: Yeah, we could play that. That's AM Sports Talk Radio. I'm sure Ken's filling out an FC. You know, we're being there's a fine coming our way. Next up, 437-9680 UPS Jobs text line. Game day, neither team does anything to move the needle outside of Jefferson County. Look, that's not what
2: I don't believe that's true, especially, again, it's contingent on Louisville beating Ole Miss, which is a pretty big national matchup. It's in a prime spot on a Sunday night on, you know, national television in Nashville, a neutral field game, and it's contingent on SMU going to Tallahassee and beating Florida State in a game that's going to be the only game on Labor Day Monday night, national TV. It's obviously contingent on those two things happening. I'm saying if both teams start 2-0, I think it's very, and by the way, that would be SMU beating the Florida State team that we're talking about playing Alabama, being a major contender for game day week 3. So I'm just telling you, if they both start 2-0, I think there's a good chance it happens.
1: But
2: again, neither one of them can lose. So it's a tall order. But if they're both 2-0 going into that game, I really think it's a good chance that game day's here.
1: I would say if it were like week 6,

0: week seven and they had a little bit more under their belt, there would probably be seen, just look, knowing how these TV executives work in terms of just like you're in week three of college football and you want to have the premier brands that are out there. I'm with you. I think like if they're at the top, I think that's how they operate, even if it's like a 1-1 Alabama or if that were to happen. You know what I mean? Like Air Florida State. It's just, I just think it's so frustrating, but I get it, like why people bang their head up against the wall around that. So, I mean, it's out there.
1: I'm not saying it's a guarantee, but I think there'd be a really compelling case for it, and I think it could happen early in the season with a lot of good storylines for that game. And it would be somewhat similar to that Louisville Florida State one some years back, the first time.
0: But that's why I felt like it was so important what Lamar did in that opening, and then going, if memory serves, the media days prior to that, just kind of catapult yourself. You get that from Isaac Brown, from Keenholz.
1: I think he had a massive game against Charlotte in the opener. I think that
0: you need video game numbers or you need a ton of eyeballs on you that basically can kind of like slingshot you into the discussion.
1: Because they're both going to have the eyeballs in week one. They're both in really prominent spots week one. If they both win those games, I think there's a strong case to be made because you've already got a national TV audience invested to a degree because they're both going to be on prime spots in that week one game. That's why I think it's possible.
0: 267-9680 is the phone number. He's Nick. I'm Phil Baldy behind the glass. We go to Joe up next on SMH. How are you, Joe?
2: Hey, thank y'all.
0: Can you hear me? Yeah, go ahead.
2: Okay, quickly on the Zion Rose and Tyler Bell, tremendous for both local schools to have two gentlemen go that high in the pro baseball draft. Tremendous. Hopefully both teams can build on that for next year. I don't know who's going to play shortstop for Kentucky next year, but whoever it is, they got a lot big shoes to fill for Tyler Bell. So hopefully they'll find somebody. Secondly, World Cup. This is my big take on the World Cup. You start with 3 18-year-olds. Now make that 4 18-year-old gentlemen that learn how to play defense and can help that poor goalie for the U.S. out. I really think that's a weakness for the U.S. team is their back line. I think it's been a weakness for just about the last three World Cups. Alexi Lawless, we need somebody who's a lot better looking, more athletic than Alexi Lawless. He was good, but we need somebody who's just got more athletic ability than Alexi Lawless. He made up for it because he was a mean, you know what, but we need just three individuals who are just more talented than Alexi Lawless. And the final thing is Kathy Engelbert. Oh, my gosh.
1: No.
2: Please just resign. Just resign. And Coach Walls, go up there and take that job away from Stephanie White and let her go back to being a house, whatever she is, and maybe the Fever can the Fever maybe can have some success. Thanks a lot. Goodbye.
0: I love the trail off of Joe laughter at the tail end of that, of him just being very proud of that's sneaky, really good.
1: That might have been his best call ever.
0: But I think my favorite part of that is him like taking the phone away and you can hear the laugh trailing off.
1: He was proud.
0: He was like, that was a good one right there.
1: He knows that might have been his best call ever.
0: Cup of Joe right there. Folgers. I didn't do the open there. All right. So before we get to break, it's about 5 minutes long. You can leave our mics on. I'm going to play the Dan Patrick sound that you're alluding to. So Dan Patrick on the WNBA commissioner canceling her appearance on the show. Here's what some of that sounded like as heard via the Dan Patrick show.
3: Yesterday, we were hoping to do an interview with Kathy Engelbert. She's the WNBA commissioner. Todd spoke to her a couple of nights ago, and we had a pairings party. Todd went up to her. She's been very friendly to the show. Last year at this event was friendly to us. And Todd said, hey, we'd love to have you on. There's a lot of questions. People have not heard answers from the commissioner. And she said yes. So yesterday, after the show, we waited almost 2 hours for her. This was scheduled. She was going to do a meeting in her hotel room, a conference call, and then she was going to join us. So Fritzy, for at least 90 minutes, is looking just for an update. We're standing by. We're waiting to interview her. They didn't, you know, balk at anything, didn't say you can't ask anything. And we thought, okay, we're going to be able to finally ask questions about Caitlin Clark, the WNBA expansion, a lot of different things. And we waited and we waited and we waited. And then we got word, Todd did, that the commissioner said that the WNBA staff, the PR staff, said that she is not allowed to do this. They would prefer that she did not do this. You're the commissioner, and you're listening to the PR department, which is fine, but did you check with PR before you said yes to us? We promoted it all day yesterday. Now, look, I know people get busy. People have agendas. The people, like, it was her opportunity to finally say, hey, you can ask me the tough questions, okay? I thought this was going to be a good thing for the WNBA because people still want answers here. There's so many people who have an opinion, agendas here. And this was a chance to sit down. And yes, would the questions be tough? Yes. Yes. And I'm sure that had something to do with it. But she went on a radio station in Kansas City. But from what I was told, she was only going to be asked about expansion. They were not going to be, you know, tough questions. So it's just disappointing. Go back to when the Caitlin Clark incident happened. We reached out to the WNBA all morning long. We needed, just give us a comment. Does anybody have a comment on this? Is anybody there at the office? We couldn't get a hold of anybody.
0: I'm going to pause it there, but I don't want to just go for five minutes about that. But your thoughts on just that, what you've heard there, because I know you have a lot of them.
1: It's just, it's really a shame because this is like Rob Manfred, the commissioner of Major League Baseball, Adam Silver, the NBA, Roger Goodell, the NFL. They're all doing that interview, right? Like if there are tough questions to answer and tough things to be brought up, they're going to stand up there and take it. And people may not like the answers, but they're going to get hit with the questions and do the interview, especially with somebody like Dan Patrick, who's not going to be unfair.
0: You're the commissioner, too. Like, these people work for you. Like, go ahead.
1: There's so many layers to it. Because, number one, just in general, we're talking about the prominent sports leagues in the country. They're all, as a commissioner, going to go on Dan Patrick and do the interview. Okay? That's number one. Number two, yes, what you just said. What do you mean the people there said it would be best if you didn't do the interview? You can overrule them. You're the commissioner. You can say, hey, I respect that opinion. Get it. I'm going to do this. So just do it. Like, pull rank and do it. That's just such a bad, like, not doing the interview is a terrible thing anyway. But if you're not going to do it, come up with something better than that. Number three. And you can't see it with the audio because, obviously, it's the audio medium. But if you're watching that with the video, the absolutely diabolical thing that the folks at the Dan Patrick
0: Show
1: did.
0: Yep, I know exactly what you're going to say. Go ahead.
1: Was show Kathy Engelbert, like, practicing her chipping because they're at Tahoe for the American Century Championship, and I guess she was playing in it. And she's out there, like, practicing her. They've got a live shot of her on the practice screen, basically. And so it's like, well, it's not like she's busy right now. Like, she's just out there chipping out of the – she's, like, hitting sand shots. I think she thinks she was practicing her sand game. So, it's like what are we doing? And to be taken seriously as a league, that's the stuff you have to do. To be taken seriously and to grow the game and to get more, and at a time when it's like a powder keg ready to explode, when you have Caitlin Clark, which I don't think they as a league have handled overly well, and there's a lot of different reasons you can get into about that and some blame or whatever to go around, but you have that, and you have people interested, you have record numbers in the NCAA women's tournament in terms of TV eyeballs and people interested in the game. And I think there are plenty of legitimate questions to be asked with, with some of the shots that Caitlin has taken on the floor and different things that have happened. There's a lot to talk about. And you just make it a joke when you don't agree to sit there and talk about it, because that's what any other commissioner of any major sports league would do in the United States. And this also goes back to, this is a theme and a pattern, because there was a bizarre, and I go back to this, there was a bizarre trade in the WNBA draft in mid-April. The Golden State Valkyries had drafted Flaje Johnson, I think with the 7th overall pick, really high pick, with the number 8 overall pick. They immediately traded her to Seattle for Marta Suarez, who was the number 17 pick and a future second. It was a trade that, like, everyone was just scratching their head. It didn't make sense to anybody. And then they asked the GM of the Valkyries after the draft, you know, like they do a press conference, like every team does after you have a, after you draft. I said, hey, what was the thinking on the trade? She said, quote, I'm going to take a beat to be able to eloquently give a response. I don't have a lot of detail to share. One, because I'm exhausted. Two, because I want to be very thoughtful when I'm talking about other humans and their basketball abilities and how they would or would not show up for us.
0: God, that's the most PR-laden thing, like just like, talking you points. Cannot, you can formulate your own opinion.
1: You're the general manager of the team that just pulled off a trade that no one really understood, wanted to get your thoughts on it, and she says, I'm exhausted. I can't answer that question. Sorry, that's not how it works. If you want to be a legitimate professional sports league that people are interested in, that has a growing audience, that's not an acceptable answer. And she did give, like, 2 weeks later in early May, ended up saying, yeah, they did it for cap space, which I don't think was out of bounds at all. Like, makes some sense. Like, they needed cap space. That's fine. But no one really understood the reason for the trade on draft night. And the answer is, I'm too exhausted to answer questions right now. But, like, that's the type of stuff that you just cannot do and say to be taken seriously. You can do that all you want, but then don't expect people to take you seriously.
0: Well, and look,
1: just,
0: I mean,
1: it's just and so. It's a league that just continues to stand in its own way, and it's a shame because I think it's ready to be as popular as it could ever be and has ever been, because there's a lot of interest in it, but then stuff like this happens and people just laugh.
0: Well, and real quick, because I know we got to get to a break real quick before what else is going on, but my biggest thing is that, yes, PR people trying to get their fingerprints all over that, then when you're supposed to be the voice of the league is one component of it. But the other thing that's just so fascinating to me is that, I mean, Dan Patrick shows usually on a time crunch where there's hard outs. There's a way where you can answer with a non-answer. Too.
1: Of course.
0: And that's the thing where it's like Dan Patrick won't be happy with it, but at least you can say you went on there. You can give these very vague, roundabout answers that, you know.
1: Answer however you want, but you have to sit there and do the interview.
0: But
1: you
0: make time for golf, but not the interview. That's the terrible
1: option.
0: But
1: it wasn't even, they didn't even say. That would have been a better answer. Like, hide her somewhere. And say, hey, we had something come up. It just doesn't fit in her schedule anymore. At least then it's not just a complete joke. Like, instead, they just say, yeah, sorry, PR people here said they didn't want me to do it, so I'm not going to do it. But I'm just going to be over here chipping.
0: Yeah.
1: Like,
0: what are we
1: doing? It's so bad. Yeah, and it's a shame, again, because there's a lot of excitement in the league right now. There has been a lot of momentum with women's basketball in general, certainly in the college game, and you just do things to, like, make it a sideshow, and that shouldn't be what it's about, but that's you're just furthering that by saying, yeah, I'm not doing the interview.
0: He's Nick, I'm Phil, Baldy behind the glass. Yeah, and lastly, to put a bow on that, it's, you know, there's a reason, like, there's an opportunity to, regardless of what you think, and the Mickey Mouse ESPN component of it, losing Sunday Night Baseball, there's an opening for the built-in fans that are just have it programmed in their mind to turn up the ESPN with, like, their women's Sunday night, you know, thing that they're trying to push with the NWSL and the WNBA. And it's just a missed opportunity of some built-in folks that don't know that Sunday Night Baseball is on Peacock now and NBC. And they'll find it, the diehard baseball fans. But, you know, to this day, Nick, I mean, mean, my habits were watch baseball tonight and then watch it on ESPN. And it's like, yes. Oh, yeah, I have to change it to ESPN or to NBC now to watch Sunday Night Baseball. There's such a built-in audience of just the brand recognition of thinking Sunday Night Baseball is on ESPN when it's not. And that could be an opportunity for the WNBA and NWSL. But Kathy, old Kathy, not her finest work.
1: And can I add one more thing?
0: Please,
1: about
0: yes.
1: This? And I'm sorry. You know, and maybe I've missed it because I'm not watching a ton of TV, but I'm basing it on social media, which is a dangerous thing. But how many of the, like, people covering women's basketball in the WNBA have jumped on board to say, hey, that was really stupid. Like, what are we doing here? Because I haven't seen many.
0: Yeah.
1: I haven't seen many people that are covering the league sort of criticize, hey, I don't know. I think that's part of the problem, too. Like, you got to be willing to say, hey, you got to do this. And obviously Dan Patrick, I wouldn't say he covers the WNBA on a regular basis.
0: Oh, so it's a massive opportunity for his audience to be like, oh, yeah.
1: Well, and to her, like, Jemele Hill was on there. I saw her. I don't know that she's
0: sure, you DVR'd
1: covering
0: that one.
1: I saw a tweet, but I don't know that she's covering the WNBA specifically on a regular basis either. But there should be more voices that do cover the league regularly highlighting that clip from Dan and saying, hey, he's exactly right. You gotta do that interview. And I don't know that happens often enough either.
0: He's Nick. I'm Phil. Baldy behind the glass. Baldy, should we take a break real quick? Okay, so we'll take a quick break. We'll come back. A quick final segment. Keep it locked here to your sports station, ESPN 680 1057.
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1: This is some great stuff out of John Baldridge right here.
2: Thank you.
0: That's being knighted. We said you're being knighted in sports radio from Locke. That's being knighted from Nick Curran right there.
1: This is some old school stuff. I was listening to this on a bootleg cassette tape when I was a youth.
2: Well, can you guess who that is, Phil? I'll give you a dollar.
1: Oh, wow. What are we doing now?
2: That is Billy
0: Miley
2: Ray
0: Cyrus.
2: Yes, you
0: Papa.
1: Yeah,
2: that is right.
0: I did know that.
1: A little Billy Ray Cyrus, "Achy Breaky Heart." It's our country song of the week. Boy, that is that's a way back right there.
0: Oh,
1: that's
0: I could see
1: good.
0: Nick at one's Champs or Robin's Roost, and
1: that came on.
0: I was way too
1: young to be going to Champs or Robin's Roost when that thing was in it.
0: But it was a solid hit for many years.
1: No, I mean, it still is, but. But yeah, and the mullet there and everything about it, just perfect.
0: Well, good job, Baldy. That's good work out of you. Welcome back. It's the 7th highest rated sports talk show on Sundays during Howie Competitive 10 to noon time slot. Reds Cubs coming up after us around 1:10 or so. So keep it locked here to that. Real quick, if you've sent in your favorite or worst jersey or best fight that you've seen as we do Mount Rushmore season, and you want to go to the ISCO Championship today, I have a few tickets. And I will email those to you. So if you email me or send a text at 437-9680 that you want to go. We'll get you out to the ISCO today if you've sent in any nonsense on the text line. So 437-968. If you can go and you want to go today, we'll make it happen about, just hooking you up with that. So how about that, Nicholas?
1: That's huge.
0: That's how we do it.
1: I'm not typically around a whole bunch of fights,
0: It could be one that you've seen on TV, the Beach Bash, Hulk Hogan,
1: the Hogan turning heel at Bash at the Beach 96.
0: I always say Beach Bash. Why do I always say Beach Bash?
1: I don't know, because you're not a true fan. Or you didn't grow up in it.
0: I grew up in it. The cobwebs are just in there, and I just remember it incorrectly.
1: Actually, I think it might have been Beach. Like, I think they did one that was like Beach Blast or something before they changed it to Bash.
0: That's what they called Zach UC in J-Town.
1: I think you're probably exactly right. But that's up there. I remember going to my uncle's house with my dad to watch the Mike Tyson Evander Holyfield fight.
0: Okay, that's
1: Tyson
0: a good one.
1: Bit his ear. So that was one, a very vivid memory of watching
0: Malice in the Palace. That's a great fight.
1: Oh, yeah, I was watching that with my dad live when it happened as well. When Ron Artest went into the stands, that was
0: like he punched the turtle from Entourage every time.
1: You know, that's probably the best. Like, that was just such a shocking, like, what just happened?
0: That was the first time I remember, like, on my Nokia phone where it just, like, I think that was, like, the first month or two I had a cell phone. And I was like, my phone exploded. Oh, my God, my phone exploded. It's like, are you watching the Pistons and Pacers on ESPN? And, it was great.
1: It just absolutely incredible television. And I think that, still maybe to some degree, but.
0: What was it, the Miami? Was it FIAU or FIU? That was a great fight.
1: Oh, yeah, FIU, yeah. Yeah, the Ron Artest one, still largely Team Artest on that. Like, I guess you can't go in the stands, but don't throw stuff.
0: Well, it's funny hearing, like, Steven Jackson and Matt Barnes have their podcast now, and they've talked about it a little bit. It was just like Steven Jackson was trying to be, like, the peacemaker in it all, and I know he did. And just hearing him break it down, like, play by play, because they got emotional apologizing to Reggie Miller because it was like his last shot to go to the championship.
1: That's right.
0: With Jordan out of the way and potentially, like, they had a solid team and then they all got suspended. But yeah, it's funny hearing Steven Jackson talk about that and just saying, I was trying to be peacemaker, but then he saw the look and they threw another beer and he's like, I can't, I gotta help Ron Artest at this point. There's nothing I can do.
1: I don't want to get punched by Ron Artest now. Like, just an unbelievable situation.
0: Did you see his son, his doppelganger of a son, wearing the jersey recently?
1: No,
0: I've seen that
1: no.
0: pop up on social media where he's like, it's the torn Ron Artest jersey, and it's hanging out there. So, all right, well, we accomplished a lot in this last segment. If you can go 437-9680 to the ISCO Championship, send in your email, and I'll transfer some tickets. Baldy, if you want to pod me up. It's your least favorite segment. It's our favorite segment to close out the show. It is What Else Is Going On right here on ESPN.
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4: and Phil, the Playmaker Baker.
0: And Baldy. Baldridge. Working on that imaging right there. All right. A few things to get to. Reminder, like I said, if you're driving around, Cubs and Reds, I feel like the entire city of Louisville went up to Great American Ballpark this
1: week. Big one. Rubber game of the series today. Redlegs trying to pull off a series win, as are the Cubs, headed into the All-Star break.
0: All right, some breaking news just happened in the last 50 minutes. The Seahawks have sold for an NFL record. Do you want to guess how much it's going for, you guys?
1: Well, I already
0: you already
1: sold,
0: know. Okay, Baldy, yeah. You go then.
2: A couple, a billion?
0: Is it a couple? Higher.
2: Couple. More than a couple billion.
0: Yes.
1: Yeah.
2: 5 billion.
0: Higher.
2: $10 million?
0: Right under that. So the Seahawks sold for an NFL record $9.6 billion to a group led by 49ers investor Vinan Koshka. Yeah, I'm not even going to attempt to do that. Yeah, that's that, me. Yeah. That's me just saying it with confidence.
1: $9.6 billion.
0: I mean, Seattle's a, you know, it's a hopping market, but I mean, shout out to the Paul Allen Trust, man. So they sold the Blazers and the Seahawks like in the last like 24 months. So that's like an easy $15 billion right there. Say easy, but you know.
1: You can probably live off that.
0: Just a few. So it tops the Commanders' $6 billion in 2023 and ranks second in pro sports history behind, guesses anybody?
1: Second in pro sports history behind
2: Yankees? No, they've been.
0: Think of a different sport, but think in the same liking of that.
1: Yeah.
0: I would just say it's in the NBA, and both of these historic franchises recently sold.
1: Oh, Lakers, Clippers?
0: It's the Lakers. So Lakers
1: yeah.
0: sold for $10 billion last year.
1: That's right. Okay.
0: But because I remember the Celtics sold, and it was around $6 billion, and then the Lakers stuff came out. So that's just interesting to me that they sold for that little. Just, yeah, it's wild out there. All right, a couple others. We're heading into the All-Star break. Who do you like in the – it's on Netflix, right, the Home Run Derby? Is that where we can see it? It's on the –
1: Yeah, and that's – to be honest with you, that's going to hurt my chances of watching
0: it. Oh, that breaks my heart.
1: I know. I really would like to watch it, but I probably won't. But
0: they need to do like a Spanish broadcast like Telemundo for they do for the World Cup for the Home Run Derby. I feel like that would get Nick like to watch it, but just like on TV because he's a 90-year-old man and doesn't like searching through apps and
1: he wants it on cable. I do, and I think Kyle Schwarber is going to win the thing. Hometown crowd. You've got Bryce Harper and Kyle Schwarber in it in Philadelphia, but I think Schwarbs wins the Home Run Derby.
0: All right, we alluded to this.
1: You're not taking anybody?
0: I like Schwarber too. I think for that, I think like yeah, the Phillies home. You know, I'm gonna watch it, but I'm gonna have to remember that it's on. I'm on Netflix all the time, but it's
1: and they've changed the format. Still round one, it's just 20 swings. So instead of the timed round, they just get 20 swings.
0: So. Interesting. Yeah, they keep switching it up. Some local news, the Royals select Zion Rose with the sixth pick in the 2026 MLB draft. I know Dan McDonald was on with Blank and Creighton on Friday morning. So, yeah, that's another draft pick for Danny Mac.
1: Well, congrats, and he was right there in the background. I don't know if you saw that when Zion was taken. They had the picture of his draft party, and Dan was right there. And congrats to Tyler Bell. Joe mentioned it, a UK shortstop, taken 10th by the Rockies. So congratulations to him. A couple of locals taken in the top 10 picks of the Major League Baseball draft. And then there was a Kentucky pitcher taken with the final pick of the fourth round by the Phillies, and I cannot remember who it was, so I'm trying to find that right now. Jackson Jelkin is an Omaha native. He was taken by the Phillies with the final pick of the fourth round yesterday. So congratulations to all three of those guys.
0: Now, how much summer league have you guys been watching? You know I'm usually locked into this. Is it very little, a lot, some, any at all?
1: I've seen a couple of things cross the timeline on social media, but other than that, zero.
0: You see Ryan Connell had to give his jersey number to Giannis after.
1: I mean, that's.
0: Yeah, expected. But,
1: yeah, that's how it works. Sorry.
0: Chucky Hepburn, I mean, playing for the Raptors. He's doing some work there. Mykael Brown scored 20. The Louisville Cardinal, great that many love around these parts. Mykael Brown, all six other Cardinals. You have Chucky Hepburn. Isaac McNeely, he played for the Hawks. He had 10 points, yeah. I think, the other night. Malik Williams, they hardly knew. I thought he was playing in the TBT at some point, but I don't know if that's official. But he was playing in the Bulls. And, like you said, Ryan Conwell and Javon Hadley will face the Cavaliers coming up.
1: Heck yes.
0: And then there's so many the random Kentucky players that just pop up, dude. It was like Brandon Boston. I was just like, I forgot he played at Kentucky.
1: Yeah, well.
0: Right? Like, there's those guys where you're just kind of like, oh, yeah.
1: John Calipari tweeted a picture with himself and Hamidou Diallo.
0: Again, another one. Yeah, yeah, NBA All-Star or a dunk contest great, Hamidou Diallo. So I'm trying to find the grid of everyone out there. I know we just got a couple more minutes out of there, but so many people. Okay, so here's – okay, Antonio Reeves is playing for the Atlanta Hawks. I'm sorry, I take that back. Gosh, is that the the Chicago Bulls, the font is so small.
1: Oh boy.
0: Jacob Toppin's playing for the Hawks.
1: Jacob, yeah.
0: Otega Owe for the Thunder. Andrew Carr for the Trailblazers. Jaden Quaintance for the Spurs. I don't think he's played at all. Ty Ty Washington. Jackson Robinson's playing for the Cavaliers. Amari Williams playing for the Celtics. BJ Boston, my God, he's playing for the Bucks. Kobe Bryant's playing for the Suns. And, man, this was the one that I saw the last time I was out at Summer League. I saw him, and everyone was like in awe of him. And then he just had an offer. It was Chris Livingston.
1: Ah, Chris Livingston, yes.
0: Kentucky great.
1: Yes, there's some names there now. And congratulations to Donovan Mitchell as well. Nice extension with the Cavaliers.
0: I know. How about
1: Don
0: that?
1: Locked in with the Cavs. Congrats to him. That happened sometime this week, I think. Right? Yeah, that was earlier this week.
0: Yeah, so, all right, fun show. Appreciate Baldy getting up early, playing sports radio with us. Nick, batsbaseball.com, head down to the ballpark today.
1: Hope to see a root beer float day here at the ballpark. Final game of the series, final game before the All-Star break. Would love to see you at the ballpark. Gates open in just 2 minutes.
0: I like it. Nick will be signing glossies down there as well. I'm sure
1: won't be happening, but we'll find somebody to.
0: All right. A happy birthday to, RIP, Charlie Murphy, as well as, let's see, we were talking wrestling, Brock Lesnar. He's 49. We'll talk to you next week.
4: 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Come be a part of it.
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9: I'm Ed Bankin. There is one more day of baseball before Major League's All-Star break in New York. The Red Sox look to stretch their winning streak to 9 games as they try to get a sweep of the Mets. Meanwhile, the break can't come sooner with the Metropolitans now 16 games under 500. They are in the basement of the NL East. Meanwhile, the Braves are at the top of the division. But they've seen a lead of 8 games shrink to 2 in recent weeks. They'll try to avoid a sweep at the hands of the Cardinals. The team trying to catch Atlanta is Philadelphia. The Phillies will play their rubber game against the Tigers. While the Marlins also 3 back, they will continue with their weekend series against the Guardians. Well, the AL West is certainly up for grabs. The Rangers are in first, but they are just a game over 500. They finished the Lone Star Series with the Astros today. Houston is 2 back, Seattle 1 back. The Wild, Wild West. Louisville, the men's final is underway on ESPN. It's the top 2 seeds doing battle as Alexander Zverev is taking on Yannick Sinner there in the first set. And Sinner holds a 6-5 lead. The World Cup semifinals are set with Argentina and England clinching their berths last night. ESPN analyst Craig Burley talked about Jude Bellingham's big game and his ability to step up in the clutch for England.
10: Pressure from the media and the pressure from a manager could sink a player. And to me, he is so determined for his teammates and himself and his country. But he's also driven, I think, by sticking 2 fingers up at everybody that thought he wasn't going to be the man for England this summer.
9: The World Cup semifinals will take place on Tuesday and Wednesday.
7: Hey, it's Evan Cohen. 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

0: with Chris Canty, Michelle Smallman, and me, Evan Cohen. We've seen a lot of old faces in new places in the NBA, and I'll tell you the one that I think will have the biggest impact on his new team next season. 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
5: Hey, what's up, y'all? I'm Kelly Clarkson, and as the daughter of a school teacher, I know just how important education is. No matter how old you are or your situation, continuing to learn will enrich your life and help remove barriers you didn't even know were there. So much opportunity, y'all. Whether it's a foreign language, history, or a different way to look at things, take some time each day to learn something new. This message is courtesy of the United States Air Force.

0: And may have inadvertently thrown the biggest flamethrower of them all. Welcome into primetime here on ESPN Radio and the all-new ESPN app. And welcome in our friend, ESPN NBA writer, the one, the only, the professor, Andre Snellings, who joins us live from Las Vegas, the NBA Summer League. Dre, I don't know if you've had a chance to listen yet. Did Kenny Atkinson just let the cat out of the bag? Is the King headed home to Cleveland?
1: So I did not hear, so I would like to hear.